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0: more about going back to Bill Parcells and his quarterback commandments, right? Where, you know, he would not take a quarterback who didn't have around 30, you know, starts in his college career. He wants a guy who's been calloused, who's seen it all. And that's, you know, Dante referenced that. I haven't seen it all yet, you know. And I give the young man a hell of a lot of credit, a ton. So does Dan Lanning, his head coach. I mean, I talked to him about this very thing. Here's what he said.
1: Yeah, I just think it speaks volumes about his maturity level. And you talk about legacy and what you want to create, and what's left. And I think, you know, he recognizes the one thing you can't buy back is time. And he has some time that he still had an opportunity to experience some stuff here in college and grow as a player and a person. And he wanted to take advantage of it. And he put that value over, you know, a paycheck or whatever else might be out there.
0: That last part, he put that value over that big paycheck. I'm telling you, folks, Dante Moore is just a bit different. In this portal and NIL world we live in, if he were to deliver a natty, right, come on, to Oregon, he's immortal. It's done. He'll never have to work another day in his life. He's never paying for another steak. He's never paying for another round of golf. I mean, you name it, it's over. It's church. It's like Will Howard right now, you know, or Craig Krenzel at Ohio State. It's you win there and deliver that first title, coach, it's over. And he has that mentality, and Oregon is a legit national title contender.
2: The whole turning down a big payday thing, $4 or $5 million for most people is a big payday. For most people, it's a big payday, Dan. I mean, that's all I'm saying. Not pretend,
0: but
2: like
0: you brought up $55 million versus $4 million. You brought that up.
2: Well, that's $55 million over the course of the entire length of the NFL deal. But he said he turned out a big pay. I mean, he still got a big payday. That's all I mean. Coming up next here, how did one SEC coach feel about Kurt Cignetti crushing the SEC this week?
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4: Oblique during his recovery from a fracture in his left foot. Team says Mountcastle could miss the remainder of the season. The Mets made a trade, sending left-hander reliever A.J. Minter to the Twins in exchange for a pair of minor leaguers. The football on another day of training camp for NFL teams. That includes the ongoing quarterback battle in Minnesota. Vikings receiver Justin Jefferson talked about the competition between J.J. McCarthy and Kyler Murray.
5: Oh, I love a competition. I always love a competition. I feel like a competition brings out the true dog in you and that true player within you. So it's just all about who's coming every single day with that fresh mentality and that, you know, every single day is a new day.
4: Meanwhile, one of the Vikings' division rivals welcomed back their starting tight end. Tucker Kraft was taken off the PUP list by the Packers. WNBA tonight, three games on the schedule, two underway. Greenlee the Storm, 47-33. Mystics on top of the Wings, 38-35.
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7: With Amber Wilson, I'm Ian Fitzsimmons. 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Let's bring in the head coach of the Auburn Tigers. 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Coach, it's not your first rodeo, man, going to a new shop and starting a new program. Take fans behind the scenes. What's the most important thing as a head coach going into a new program to accomplish? The message, bam, right off the bat, go.
8: Well, the way the calendar sits now is you have to get the roster where you want it immediately, and that starts when you say very first thing starts with getting to know the guys that you have here. That's the biggest piece. Next to that is hiring the staff, because all those same guys want to know who the heck is coaching me. So 1A, 1B, those would be the two biggest pieces.
7: For people who don't know, to me, one of the most important hires is your strength and conditioning guy. Those S&C dudes, those are the guys that are around your squad. How important was that to make sure you had your guy to be able to build the kind of monsters you want on your football field there at Jordan-Hare?
8: Yeah, monumental. You're 100% right. It's almost like the one that doesn't get talked about because you can't point to them on the field directly. But that's where your culture is set. You know, where the foundation of who you're going to be is set, especially in year one and year two. And then as you build it, how do you take the next jump and the next jump and the next jump? And the reality is the guys spend more time with that staff than they do their position coaches and the coordinators, you know. And we're fortunate, like really, really fortunate. I brought Gio Caridis here with me from South Florida. We were together at Iowa State for 3 years. We had hired him there from the Jets. And on top of being elite at the sports science piece of it, just who he is as a relationship builder and the way he can relate to the guys and the way the guys relate to him, you can make an argument that that's the most

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0: First year as a head coach, double-digit wins.
1: Yeah, I know.
0: Nobody saw that coming, right? Just the only team in the NFL, I think, that year that had double-digit wins that didn't make the playoffs.
1: He was 10-7.
0: What did they do the next year? Win it all. So,
1: well, he fired his OC, moved on from Geno Smith. I mean, he made monster moves there between year one and year two. And then he goes and wins a Super Bowl.
0: Along with his GM, John Schneider, who I think is the best in the NFL. Look, I know a lot of people, you're going to go McVay or Shanahan or going down the list. But when you win as a first-year head coach in this league, 10 games, and then the next year, when you have a new quarterback and so many new pieces, and you win it all. All right. Give me an argument against it.
1: I mean, the argument against it is that he hasn't been doing it long enough. I mean, he's 24-10 in his career. It's a very short career. Andy Reid is 279-157 in his career.
0: Yep.
1: I mean, that's the conversation with Mike McDaniel. You can't argue with the last 2 years. Obviously, they've been great, and that's a Super Bowl ring. And he hired your brother, so clearly he's a very smart man. But the body of work is small.
0: This has nothing to do with little bro. I truly believe when you win 10 in your first year and then you make all those changes and you win it all. We're talking about currently? Yeah. I'm going Mike McDonald.
1: Coming up next here on Amber and Ian. Ian created some late moments at Big Ten Media Days. We'll talk about it right here on ESPN Radio.
2: Hey, this is Rich Eisen. Coming up on Monday, Thursday Night Football's Andrew Whitworth joins us to talk some ball. 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
8: Here's your Total Security of Southern Minnesota weather forecast. Chance of rain showers tonight, otherwise overcast. Lows dip down to about 59. Winds out of the northeast, 10 to 20 miles an hour. Sunshine mixed with clouds at times tomorrow. Highs level off around 78. Lows around 58 tomorrow night. Clear skies. Clear skies and dry Sunday and Monday with highs in the upper 70s. From the Weatherology Weather Center, I'm meteorologist Megan Mulford. Currently 62.
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0: I'm good. Give that to Amber.
1: I'm not eating that off the ground either. I'm not in this conversation. So you finally also asked who's more likely to stop traffic to go pet a dog.
0: This was unanimous, PJ Fleck. Okay. I think every coach said PJ.
1: Is every PJ one like known for dogs?
0: I don't know. It was kind of that whole, you know, hey, oh look, there's a cute dog over here. Hold up. I know our reservation is in 10 minutes, right? I know we're going to this whatever restaurant. But look, it's a cute dog. PJ was number one. Hmm. ESPN Radio.
1: Probably me. I'll nominate myself for this.
0: Elaborate. Go ahead.
1: No, I mean, I'm just...
0: No, go.
1: I'm just a big dog person, and I have numerous
0: times...
1: So
0: you wouldn't run into a burning building to save the dog, but you'll pet the dog.
1: Oh, but I have hopped out of cars to save stray dogs, like, numerous times.
0: There you go. You're my
1: Sometimes
0: nomination.
1: Sometimes problematically.
0: Problematically?
1: I have a soft spot for dogs, man. So I love myself some dogs. So do you.
0: I do. Yeah, so we do.
1: Probably both be on that list. Coming up next here on ESPN Radio, big deal and not a big deal, like we do every night here on Amber and Ian. 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
5: This ball hit high in the air for Jeffers to left. Arozarena back. He's at the wall. That ball is gone. Hit streak intact, and the lead balloons to two. Ryan Jeffers deep into his own bullpen, and it's 5-3 in favor of the Twins. What a pretty swing from Ryan Jeffers.
6: The all-important insurance run delivered there by Ryan Jeffers as the Twins come from behind to beat an impressive group of pitchers from the Seattle Mariners, and the Twins win the first game of this series and get back above 500 for the first time since late April. Hello and welcome into the Affinity Plus Federal Credit Union postgame download. I would assume most of our listeners in the Twin Cities, so let us be the first to welcome you in to Saturday as we get the show started. Glenn Perkins, he still on Friday joins us from T-Mobile Park. And Perk, I wanted to start with the offense tonight because I was so impressed by all three home runs against really legit pitchers. What stood out about some of those swings with the Twins behind the eight ball right from the get-go tonight?
7: You know, I think they were just due. As much as anything, they've been grinding. They've been working. And it just, the offense hasn't been there. I think the pitching staff probably carried them more this month than the offense did. But it was good to see some balls leave the yard, and I'm sure that the guys had to love it too. They saw velocity tonight. I was just I think everybody was kind of thinking it, and I know Chris touched on it with Shelty a little bit in the pregame, and we talked about it throughout the game. Can seeing some velocity maybe get these guys back locked in because they are such a good fastball hitting team? And yeah, I mean three home runs tonight, all three on fastballs. One was a cutter, still a fastball. So I think they just needed to see some velocity and some consistency, maybe location-wise and things like that, to get them back into it. And they put some good swings on it tonight. They still hit a bunch of weak contact, bunch of ground balls, but they had some good hard contact when they needed it and stole one today because this Mariners team, with the pitching that they have, they're really good when they get an early lead. And you got to credit the Twins hitters for finding a way to come back and grind and get a couple of big swings.
6: Yeah, the seventh inning rally, super exciting, right up there with some of the best ones we've seen this year against such an impressive Mariners bullpen. Zebby Matthews started slow tonight, gave up two in the first, had to work really hard, gave up another run in the second, and then locked it in for three straight zeros after that. We always talk about how important it is for a pitcher to give some length even after a slow start. How was Zebby able to straighten out this outing? Was there a pitch or an approach that was key?
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9: A disgraced former congressman has agreed to pay up following his latest controversy.
10: Ex-lawmaker George Santos of New York will pay $35,000 as part of a deal to end a federal investigation after he made big bucks on the prediction marketplace site Kalshi. The Republican made a bet against his own plans to attend President Trump's State of the Union address earlier this year. He obviously won. Kalshi reported Santos to regulators. The former lawmaker is no stranger to controversy. Santos was expelled from Congress after he revealed he made up several aspects of his life story. He's also charged with wire fraud and identity theft. Tom Graham, Fox News.
9: The U.S. Attorney's Office in Washington, D.C. filing a motion to dismiss a case against former Olympian canoeist David Hearn. He's accused of vandalizing the reflecting pool in front of the Lincoln Memorial. Fox's David Spunt has details.
11: The reason, the DOJ says in court papers, the evidence was not originally known to prosecutors, and it suggests the installation of the new coating was botched, and that led to the damage. The DOJ alleges the Interior Department did not give prosecutors documents in a timely manner and withheld important information, arguing they wouldn't have sought an indictment in the first place if the Department of Interior was more forthcoming. Earlier this summer, the reflecting pool, after undergoing a multi-million dollar renovation, began showing signs of peeling paint. David Hearn maintains he's innocent. He was charged with vandalism. President Trump made many comments about the vandalism at the time.
9: A judge still has to sign off on the request to dismiss the case. The Department of Justice admits prosecutors do not have a solid case to move forward. The Big Ten and Southeastern Conferences agreed Friday night to support a Senate bill that seeks to regulate college sports. I'm Deborah Valentine. This is Fox News.
12: Here's your total security of Southern Minnesota weather forecast. I'm meteorologist Megan Mulford. Lows level off around 59 overnight under overcast skies with a chance of rain showers. Northeasterly winds 10 to 20 miles an hour. A blend of clouds and sun Saturday. Daytime highs approaching 78. Lows dip down to about 58 Saturday night. Lots of sunshine and dry Sunday and Monday with highs in the upper 70s. I'm weatherology meteorologist Megan Mulford. Right now, 64.
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0: official total security of Southern Minnesota weather forecast. I'm meteorologist Megan Mulford. Lows level off around 59 overnight under overcast skies with a chance of rain showers. Northeasterly winds 10 to 20 miles an hour. A blend of clouds and sun Saturday. Daytime highs approaching 78. Lows dip down to about 58 Saturday night. Lots of sunshine and dry Sunday and Monday with highs in the upper 70s. I'm weatherology meteorologist Megan Mulford. Right now, 64.
1: News. I'm Chris DeMeo. Hamas has confirmed it will disarm as part of a newly announced Gaza peace deal. President Trump praising the agreement.
2: President Trump really underscoring the importance of this agreement with Hamas to disarm in Gaza, really saying it's basically a historic move and how difficult, unprecedented it's been to achieve. President Trump also saying that Israel is on board with the move.
1: Fox's Steve Harrigan in Tel Aviv. The president, meantime, says he doesn't believe Iranian hackers are behind the cyber attack on Minnesota's water system.
3: I would blame it on Minnesota. They like to say, oh, it's Iran. Iran should be so lucky. Iran's got bigger problems than worrying about Minnesota.
1: Several other states reporting strange activity. The Big Ten and SEC conferences have agreed to support a Senate bill that seeks to regulate college sports. 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

0: 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In my opinion, the family shouldn't have to do the legwork. That's what I'm supposed to do. They're supposed to grieve their loved one. The reason why I do my job is so that I can help people. There's no doubt in my mind. That is what the good Lord placed me on earth to do, was to help people. And it feels good.
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5: Laying down the arms, I'm Chris DeMayo, Fox News. President Trump says Hamas has agreed to give up their arms if Israel meets certain conditions. It's part of the Gaza peace agreement.
6: President Trump touting this really as a major achievement. He also said it's one that simply would have been impossible to get done without the success the U.S. had already in the war against Iran.
7: It's a great breakthrough. Nobody thought that would be possible to disarm Hamas. That shows you how much success we're having with Iran.
6: Here in the region, we've gotten back into that rhythm of attacks, one side striking the other, the next night the other side striking, multiple drone attacks targeting U.S. bases in Kuwait. No casualties reported.
5: Fox's Steve Harrigan. The U.S. and Israel are contemplating upping the pressure on Iran.
8: The British Telegraph newspaper is reporting a land blockade is under consideration by President Trump and Israeli Prime Minister Benjamin Netanyahu to increase economic pressure on the regime after months of attacks have failed to bring them to their knees. The article suggesting the plan could require the U.S. and Israel to petition Iran's neighbors to restrict or close border crossings, which would limit exports and imports to the country. Iran shares borders with seven different countries, including Iraq, Pakistan, and Turkey, which all maintain economic and political cooperation with Tehran.
5: That's Fox's Anita Vogel. The Justice Department dropping criminal charges against a former Olympian accused of damaging the Lincoln Memorial reflecting pool, saying new evidence shows damage to the pool was caused by a contractor's faulty installation, not vandalism. A Labor Party candidate, Bev Craig, was elected mayor of Greater Manchester on Friday after a vote triggered by the departure of Andy Burnham to become Britain's prime minister. Craig won 66.3% of the votes in a runoff. 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
5: Police in Darby Township, Pennsylvania are looking for a suspect in connection to a shooting at a Walmart.
15: Police say the shooter fired off 5 to 10 shots inside the store. It remains an active police scene as police are looking for the shooter. Walmart employees rushed out of the store to get to safety, consoling each other after

0: of the frightening incident. Darby Township Police tell Fox 29 around 7:25, an argument started between two male customers at the self-checkout line when a man in an orange hoodie and gray sweatpants began firing. A female Walmart employee, an innocent bystander in this, was struck in the calf. She was taken to the hospital with non-life threatening injuries. Now, the shooter fled the scene. Darby Township Police Chief Mike Sousa tells me they are trying to locate and ID the suspect. Police are looking at surveillance video from inside and outside the Walmart.
1: Fox 29's Jeff Skaversky. The Trump administration releases a long-awaited plan to deal with water shortages along the Colorado River, which provides water to seven states.
2: Under the proposal from the U.S. Bureau of Reclamation, Arizona, California, and Nevada would take less water from the Colorado River, facing cuts up to 3 million acre feet per year through 2036. While Colorado, Utah, New Mexico, and Wyoming would be spared from water cuts for now, the government would reassess the terms every 2 years. The plan comes after deadlocked negotiations between the states and Colorado River reservoirs, seeing record lows. Secretary of the Interior Doug Burgum says it provides the flexibility to respond to changing hydraulic conditions while preserving the opportunity for the basin states to continue working toward durable, consensus-based solutions. Kristen Goodwin, Fox News.
1: Stocks finishing in positive territory on Friday, the Dow ending up 277 points. The NASDAQ was up 252. The S&P 500 finishing higher by 52 points. I'm Chris DeMayo. This is Fox News.
3: Here's the total security of Southern Minnesota weather forecast. I'm meteorologist Megan Mulford. Lows level off around 59 overnight under overcast skies with a chance of rain showers. Northeasterly winds 10 to 20 miles an hour. A blend of clouds and sun Saturday. Daytime highs approaching 78. Lows dip down to about 58 Saturday night. Lots of sunshine and dry Sunday and Monday with highs in the upper 70s. I'm weatherology meteorologist Megan Mulford. Right now, 64.
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0: Here's the total security of Southern Minnesota weather forecast. I'm meteorologist Megan Mulford. Lows level off around 59 overnight under overcast skies with a chance of rain showers. Northeasterly winds 10 to 20 miles an hour. A blend of clouds and sun Saturday. Daytime highs approaching 78. Lows dip down to about 58 Saturday night. Lots of sunshine and dry Sunday and Monday with highs in the upper 70s. I'm weatherology meteorologist Megan Mulford. Currently 65.
1: I'm Deborah Valentine. A large attack on Iran may involve a land blockade, according to the British Telegraph newspaper. More from Fox's Anita Vogel.
2: The article suggesting the plan could require the U.S. and Israel to petition Iran's neighbors to restrict or close border crossings, which would limit exports and imports to the country.
1: Months of attacks have failed to bring the regime to its knees. Iran shares borders with seven different countries. The Big Ten and Southeastern conferences agreed Friday night to support a Senate bill that seeks to regulate college sports, ending week-long negotiations. Fox's Chris DeMeo.
3: Among other things, the bill seeks to regulate college sports and would grant the conferences and NCAA limited antitrust exemption.
1: It's pending congressional approval. FIFA's president abandoned his controversial plan to sell World Cup profits to private equity. 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
0: We all have something worth protecting, a why that unifies us. 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
4: They are our cuddlers and co-workers, purr machines and love bugs, and constant companions. They are our pets, our family, and they make life so much better. When we face unexpected challenges in life, so do our pets. 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And you have something to offer. With an open heart and mind, there is nothing you can't do. There's no gesture too small or too big when it comes to helping. Whether donating a bag

0: Sarah, Fox News.
1: Police are investigating a shooting that occurred at a Walmart on Friday. Fox TV affiliate Fox 29 in Philadelphia's Jeff Sabersky has the story.
2: Police say the shooter fired off 5 to 10 shots inside the store. It remains an active police scene as police are looking for the shooter. Walmart employees rushed out of the store to get to safety, consoling each other after the frightening incident. Darby Township police tell Fox 29 around 7:25, an argument started between two male customers at the self-checkout line when a man in an orange hoodie and gray sweatpants began firing. A female Walmart employee, an innocent bystander in this, was struck in the calf. She was taken to the hospital with non-life-threatening injuries. Now, the shooter fled the scene. Darby Township Police Chief Mike Sousa tells me they are trying to locate and ID the suspect. Police are looking at surveillance video from inside and outside the Walmart.
1: Authorities say that there is no current threat to the public. They cleared nearby stores following that incident. The Big Ten and Southeastern conferences agreed Friday night to support a Senate bill that seeks to regulate college sports, ending week-long contentious negotiations. I'm Deborah Valentine. This is Fox News.
3: Here's your total security of Southern Minnesota weather forecast. I'm meteorologist Megan Mulford. Lows level off around 59 overnight under overcast skies with a chance of rain showers. Northeasterly winds 10 to 20 miles an hour. A blend of clouds and sun Saturday. Daytime highs approaching 78. Lows dip down to about 58 Saturday night. Lots of sunshine and dry Sunday and Monday with highs in the upper 70s. I'm weatherology meteorologist Megan Mulford. Currently 65.
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0: the Total Security of Southern Minnesota weather forecast. Chance of rain showers overnight, otherwise cloudy skies expected. Lows level off around 59. Winds out of the northeast, 10 to 20 miles an hour. Sunshine mixed with clouds at times, Saturday. Daytime highs approaching 78. Clear skies, Saturday night. Lows dip down to about 58. Lots of sunshine and dry, Sunday and Monday, with highs in the upper 70s. I'm weatherology meteorologist Megan Mulford. Currently, it's 64 degrees.
1: I'm Chris DeMeo. Hamas has confirmed it will disarm as part of a newly announced Gaza peace deal. President Trump praising the agreement.
2: President Trump really underscoring the importance of this agreement with Hamas to disarm in Gaza. Really saying it's basically a historic move and how difficult, unprecedented it's been to achieve. President Trump also saying that Israel is on board with the move.
1: Fox's Steve Harrigan in Tel Aviv. The president, meantime, says he doesn't believe Iranian hackers are behind the cyber attack on Minnesota's water system.
3: I would blame it on Minnesota. They like to say, oh, it's Iran. Iran should be so lucky. Iran's got bigger problems than worrying about Minnesota.
1: Now, several other states are also reporting strange activity. The Big Ten and SEC conferences have agreed to support a Senate bill that seeks to regulate college sports. 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

0: Negotiations between the states and Colorado River reservoirs seeing record lows. Secretary of the Interior Doug Burgum says it provides the flexibility to respond to changing hydraulic conditions while preserving the opportunity for the basin states to continue working toward durable, consensus-based solutions. Kristen Goodwin, Fox News.
1: Russia launches an intense barrage of ballistic missiles and drones overnight in Ukraine. The Lithuania embassy in Kyiv sustaining damage by missiles. 9 people reportedly were killed. I'm Chris DeMayo. This is Fox News.
2: Here's your total security of southern Minnesota weather forecast. Chance of rain showers overnight, otherwise cloudy skies expected. Lows level off around 59. Winds out of the northeast, 10 to 20 miles an hour. Sunshine mixed with clouds at times, Saturday. Daytime highs approaching 78. Clear skies, Saturday night. Lows dip down to about 58. Lots of sunshine and dry, Sunday and Monday, with highs in the upper 70s. I'm weatherology meteorologist Megan Mulford. Currently, it's 64 degrees.
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6: In December 2020, I was the first doctor in the U.S. to receive a COVID-19 vaccine. I'm Dr. Eve DeRosa, chairman of emergency medicine at Lenox Hill Hospital. COVID-19 has taken a heavy toll on the Black community. To be able to tell them with authority that I felt safe enough to be the first and that I did my research and, hey, look, I'm like you, I understand you, I think made a big difference. The vaccines are lifesavers, but their protection can decline with time, and that's why booster shots are so important. Boosters increase the level of immune response in people who are vaccinated. With Omicron, vaccine effectiveness against hospitalization was 91% after a booster. Everyone age 5 and up should be vaccinated, and everyone age 12 and up should get a booster dose. 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That means you'll have more protection against COVID-19 and can avoid running into me in the ER. For more information, visit covidvaccineproject.org.

0: Hi, I'm Gary LaVox from Rascal Flatts. You know, music has always been a huge part of my life. It's something that I started pursuing as a kid and never gave up on. It took a lot of hard work and dedication, but it paid off. Music has allowed me to travel around the world and to meet a lot of interesting people. So don't let anybody tell you that your dreams aren't possible, because they are. This message is brought to you by the U.S. Air Force.
1: Thanks, Julie. And coming up next, is there rain in your weekend forecast? We'll find...
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0: Overnight, otherwise cloudy skies expected. Lows level off around 59. Winds out of the northeast, 10 to 20 miles an hour. Sunshine mixed with clouds at times, Saturday. Daytime highs approaching 78. Clear skies, Saturday night. Lows dip down to about 58. Lots of sunshine and dry, Sunday and Monday, with highs in the upper 70s. I'm weatherology meteorologist Megan Mulford. Currently, 63.
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3: 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I'm Dan Small. 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Jeff Kelm is off this week. He's running two walleye tournaments in Sault Ste. Marie, Michigan, so I'm flying solo again. Jeff should be back next week, and we'll get a report on those tournaments and find out what else he's been up to. Well, if you're counting, this is week 30 of 2026. Summer fishing's in full swing. Last week's heat and humidity has finally left us for now. Whitetail bucks are sporting their new racks, still in velvet, but almost fully developed. And a lot of folks are looking ahead to bow and crossbow season. And if you missed Huntstock Midwest last weekend, put it on your calendar for next year. The promoters have already booked the Dodge County Fairgrounds for the same weekend in 2027, July 16th through the 18th. It was a good show, but very hot and humid. Plus, the Canadian wildfire smoke made it pretty uncomfortable on Friday and Sunday. They gave away a lot of door prizes. They had some wild game food for sale. And people came from Wisconsin, Minnesota, Iowa, Michigan, Illinois, and other states, including one couple from Florida, to enjoy the show. 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Coming up, sailboat captain John Small reports on Lake Superior sailing adventures. Author Chris Slusar returns to share more of the history of Wisconsin's fishing lures, and guest host Rob Dreeslein interviews TV hunting celebrity Melissa Bachman. All that and more straight ahead on Outdoors Radio.
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4: Welcome back to Outdoors Radio. I'm Dan Small. Joining me now from Bayfield for a Lake Superior sailing report is my son and our Northwoods correspondent, Captain Jonathan Small. He's a sailboat captain with All Hands Sailing, and their website is allhandssailing.org. John, welcome back, and thanks for joining us again.
6: Yeah, thanks for having me.
4: You've been on the water quite a bit this summer.
6: Yeah, I'm just on my first day off after 9 days of straight sailing.
4: Wow. Okay. Now, we're recording this early. We're recording this in mid-July, but you sailed on the 4th of July weekend?
6: I did. I sailed on the 4th, actually.
4: What was that?
6: Oh, it was just a regular client trip. Had two couples, and one with kids, and another couple from Eau Claire who came out on a discovery sail, which is a 5.5-hour sail into Apostle Islands, and we did some sea cave spelunking.
4: Oh, really? How do you do that?
6: Yeah. Typically, on our longer sails, we tow a dinghy behind the sailboat, and there are some smaller caves within reach from Bayfield that we can anchor in front of and go and explore.
4: So you anchor the boat, get in the dinghy, the rubber raft, like a Zodiac?
6: Yeah, it's like a Zodiac. It's like a rib. It's a hard bottom raft with inflatable sides, and it seats six.
4: Wow. Okay.
6: Yeah.
4: And you paddle that, or you got a motor on it?
6: No, we paddle it. Yeah, we anchor close enough where paddling isn't an issue.
4: Okay. And you go right up in the caves?
6: Yeah, there's one that's close to Bayfield. It's really a narrow entrance, like low overhang, and so we all kind of have to duck inside the boat and pull ourselves in by hand, but then it opens up quite big where we can sit up on.

0: the inside and look out at the boat on the water, look at what kind of debris has settled in the cave over the winter, and also get a good idea of how sandstone erosion happens, because you can see the flaking and the cleavage of the sandstone inside the cave where it has eroded and where it continues to erode.
1: So if you touch that stuff, you have to pull yourself in. Do you actually feel it crumble in your hand?
0: Well, if you pull on it, it'll crumble, and I advise people not to do that since we are beneath it. But yeah, you can see it flaking off. It cleaves very like straight lines. Water will get into those cracks, and then as it freezes, it expands and breaks off.
1: Wow. And these are the same caves that people visit some winters when they're open, these Apostle Islands ice caves.
0: Yeah, so the one, you know, that we sail to on a day trip is not those. Those are on the other side of the peninsula. But it's the same formation, same sandstone formation, and I think more exciting in some cases because you're in there and the waves and the water's moving, and it makes quite an interesting sound as a wave crashes into the cave in the hollow of space. It echoes. It's a lot of fun. When I have kids, they're always, are we going to die?
1: Yeah.
0: No one's died yet.
1: Yeah.
0: It's a bit intimidating at first, but Everybody seems to enjoy it.
1: It's safe to do?
0: Yeah. I've done it dozens of times now.
1: Okay. Yeah. Now, of course, you have to have the right conditions to do it.
0: Yeah, we can't go in there when there are big waves. We have to be mindful of the cruise service that does like to buzz that cave and kicks up a big wake. But I'm pretty aware of their schedule. And if we just wait for them to be gone, it's no problem.
1: Yeah, okay. You also cater to a summer camp or several summer camps, right?
0: Yeah, we do. We take kids sailing for multi-day trips in the Apostle Islands and beyond. Typically, as a captain, I will get a crew of five or six teenagers and their counselor, and they spend the first night in the boat on the dock. I board them. I show them where to sleep, how the toilet works. Here's the kitchen. They spend the night, and then the next morning, I join them and go over how to sail the boat. My goal as a captain is to do as little as possible. And so right away, I teach them how to use the winches to manage the sails, how to deal with the anchor, how to steer the boat, and how to look at the windex or the weather vane on top of the mast to know when we're in and out of the wind. And I get them doing all the things we need to do to sail as fast as possible. The last trip I did, it was a four-night trip. So we spent three nights on the water. The first night they spent on the dock. And by the second day, the kids were basically sailing the boat by themselves. And on the third day, I was like, here you go, guys. You know what to do. I've seen you do everything. Where are we going? How are we getting there? And all I do is basically stop them if they're going to do something dangerous. So really, the only brakes I had to put on was we were coming around a sandy point and we were a bit shallow. But other than that, they managed to sail us from Rocky Island down to Stockton Island without any intervention from myself.
1: Wow. How old are these kids?
0: The age range was 13 to 16 on this trip, and it was co-ed.
1: Oh, okay. With a counselor.
0: With a counselor who was, I think, 23.
1: Yeah, okay. I assume they enjoyed it.
0: Oh, they had a blast. Yeah. It's a great time. And, you know, it gives them a lot of agency. It's fun to see the look on their face when they realize they're sailing and steering what's about a 40-foot long boat. This was a 38.5-foot boat. And you got a 13-year-old girl driving it. And I'm just sitting in the back making sure they do it safely.
1: Wow. So how does this experience fit into their summer camp life?
0: As I understand it, that's like an elective on-trail outing from the camp. I think these kids are there for anywhere from 2 to 6 or 8 weeks even. And this is an adventure that they can qualify for by learning to sail on small boats on an inland lake. I think 13 is the cutoff. From what I understand, the camps go as young as like 7 or 8 years old. But I believe they have to qualify for the trip and then, of course, pay for it.
1: And you had another trip earlier with all boys.
0: I did, yeah. These kids knew how to sail already. So day one, we were out of the harbor. They were doing everything. We had a lot of fun. That trip, unfortunately, didn't have as much wind as we did on this last trip. But we still had a good time. We made it out to Devil's Island. We made it to Outer Island.

0: and in just 2 days.
1: Okay. Now, when you're out there for multiple days, where do you tie up for the night, or do you anchor off an island? How do you do that?
0: Exactly. We anchor off an island, and we listen to the weather radio. We look at our chart, and we determine which direction the wind is forecasted to come from, and anchor in a sheltered area. I mean, I have things in my pocket that I know will be safe, but I do my best to allow them to pick the spot based on what they want to do and what they forecast will be any issues, you know? So if we know the wind's coming out of the northeast, I suggest that we camp on the other side of an island from the wind.
1: Yeah. Have you had any exciting adventures on those trips?
0: Exciting as in fun, yes. Exciting as in scary and dangerous sometimes. We had quite a bit of wind 2 days ago. This is the day when, you know, the kids are sailing the boat by themselves, and there had been a radio forecast for a gust front of 40 knot winds. I believe that was further out into the lake, but, you know, I had that in my mind. And we had a good 18 to 20 knot breeze. And I just kept looking over my shoulder, like, you know, watching for a white line on the water that would suggest that there was more behind it. And I was a bit nervous. You know, these kids are running the boat, and I'm just there on the deck making sure that we're not going to get knocked over by too much wind. I don't think they were aware of my stress. I tried to keep it calm, and we were flying. We were going 8 knots in the 38-foot boat.
1: Is that fast for a boat that size?
0: It's fast, yeah. I think the hull speed on the boat is just over 8. So we were going about as fast as the boat can go without extra propulsion like a motor.
1: Wow. So other than listening to a marine forecast and looking for that white line of wind coming at you, what can you do to anticipate a stronger wind?
0: Well, we can always use technology. On this last trip, I had broken my phone, so I did not have that. It was a good exercise to just use the marine radio and then look at the clouds, look at the sky, look for anything coming.
1: So you take private groups as well, and you mentioned that you had a couple of families join you on a recent trip. How can someone sail with you?
0: Oh, it's easy. You just go to allhandssailing.org. There's a button right in the middle. It says plan my trip. And there are a variety of options. Our shortest sail is 2.25 hours just outside of Bayfield. And we sail around in between Madeline, Basswood, and Long Islands. And then it goes up from there, up to multi-day, multi-island overnight experiences.
1: And are there openings available?
0: Yes, there are. If you go to the website and select the trip you want, you will see on the calendar it's available.
1: Yeah, cool. Well, John, that's exciting, and I've sailed with you only once, and you and I need to do some fishing, but I'd like to get out sailing again sometime, maybe this summer, if I can get up there. So thanks so much for this report, and we will keep in touch.
0: Oh, yeah, thanks. And I haven't worked out a way to troll behind a sailboat yet. I think we just go too fast.
1: Well, it's something to think about anyway. All right, Jonathan Small, Captain John Small, with All Hands Sailing, reporting on sailing adventures on Lake Superior. Allhandssailing.org is their website. I'm Dan Small. 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
6: You're listening to Outdoors Radio. I'm Rob DeRieslein. Hey, we are getting into the middle of summer. We're starting to bear down on hunting seasons, particularly deer hunting seasons. Everyone looks forward to that across the upper Midwest. And it's a great opportunity to check in with my old friend. She's not as old as me, but I've known her a long time. Melissa Bachman, host of Winchester's Deadly Passion. She's got a great seminar tour coming up here. The Fleet Farm Seminar Tour runs August 10th to August 15th. I thought that'd be a great time to check in with her and talk a little deer hunting. Melissa, it's great to see you. How are you and your family doing?
7: Everybody's doing great. Great to hear and talk to you again, Rob, and I appreciate you having me on the show.
6: Well, it's my pleasure. I look forward to talking to you a couple times a year. My daughter always likes meeting you at the Deer Classic or some of the other shows at your event. You're great with kids, and it's fun to watch young people respond to you. Like I say, you've got this Fleet Farm Seminar Tour going on next month, August 10th to the 15th. You got, I think, 3 stops in Minnesota, 4 stops in Wisconsin, 1 in Iowa, and 1 in South Dakota. You've got a really full agenda, and I'm just kind of looking at some of the things you're going to be talking about. One thing is trail cameras. This is really a great time to get out and mess around with trail cameras, isn't it?
7: Yes, it really is. In fact, most of our day today, we've been getting trail cameras ready. And, you know, bucks are really starting to see that kind of final growth. And for kids, they love going out and helping with that. And that's one of the things I like talking about in these seminars is not only ways to make you a better hunter, but ways to get your entire family involved. And I think trail cameras are just so much fun for everybody involved. It's the best way to kind of kick off hunting season, in my opinion.
6: Can you give us a couple of, you know, quick trail camera tactics? You know, how do you deploy them without leaving a lot of scent, especially if you're getting the family involved? I mean, it's great. It's important to get the family involved, but how do you reconcile, you know, those two concerns?
7: Yeah, you know, one of the things we like to do is we put rubber boots usually on everybody, and then we spray down with Scent Killer Gold before going out into the field. And you've got your trail cameras. What we want to do is kind of minimize that time in the field, especially if you're bringing kids. There's a lot of talking. You try to keep people quiet. So we already have our batteries in. We have the cards in. We check them at home to make sure that there's no issues. And then we have a plan as to where we want to go. One of the big things we do is even when we're turkey hunting, when we're scouting,

0: scouting, we're marking spots on our Hunt Stand app or whatever app you're using as to where we want those trail cameras. So we're not going out blind. We have a pretty good idea. We have everything ready. And a lot of it's just about being prepared and, you know, finding ways to get the most pictures in front of your camera, whether that be water sources, rub posts, licking branches, whether you're putting scent out if it's legal, different things that you can do to get as many pictures in front of your camera as possible.
1: And of course, the end goal isn't just to get great pictures on your trail camera. Those are fun. Those are great. We all enjoy good pictures. But ultimately, we want this to help improve our success this fall. You know, one of the bullet points on your seminar schedule is proven strategies to attract more deer to your setup. Of course, there's illegal ways to do that we want to discourage people from doing. But there's legal ways that you can bring deer closer to where you're hunting.
0: Yeah, you know, that's something I've really enjoyed. And we have really found that the power of water is so huge. Even if you have water on your property, if you're giving those deer a place to water where they feel comfortable, it can be huge. We like putting a rub post there. People underestimate the options of rub posts, licking branches, making mock scrapes out in the field, and having that ready, because what it does, not only does the water bring does in, but then it brings bucks. And then all of a sudden you're creating kind of a little social network right in that area where the bucks want to come. They want to check everything out. And not only do you get great pictures, but again, if you're hunting, you have them in front of your stand for longer periods of time. It gives you a chance to kind of calm your nerves, maybe put your sandwich or your phone down and get ready to take that shot. So that's always the things that I'm trying to do, is draw them in and keep them there and keep them comfortable. And I love decoying. I cover decoying. I cover rattling. I love using different tactics to bring them in and keep them in longer.
1: Melissa, you've been doing your seminar tour, this one, for several years, and of course you've been a regular attendee and seminar speaker at deer shows around the country for a long time. What are some of the most common questions that you get, and what are some of your answers to those questions?
0: You know, I think one of the most common things people look at is, okay, so maybe I was taught this way. I've never tried decoying, for example, or I've done it and, you know, a couple does got spooked off. What am I doing wrong? And so much of this is learning and adapting as you go. And what I always try to tell people is what works in one area doesn't always work the next area. Also, what works one day doesn't always work the next day. So you have to learn and you really have to watch deer. I believe one of the reasons I've become so successful is because I spend so much time in the field. I'm out there almost every single day during the rut. I'm watching what those bucks are doing, and you can learn a lot from that. Watch their mannerisms. Watch what happens right before a fight. And for example, when I have a decoy out, I like to do a little bit of calling. I'll do a couple soft grunts, maybe a snort wheeze, but the cadence that I use is exactly what I've seen in nature. I'll have two different grunt tubes, so it sounds like two different bucks. Then I'll do a snort wheeze just simply with my mouth. And a lot of times that's telling the other buck, you better back off right now or there's going to be a fight. After that, hit those rattling antlers together. And again, try to make it realistic. And you can't be doing that every like 3 minutes. Sometimes people overdo it. They want it so bad. But again, you just need to be patient. You need to wait and you need to watch and adapt. I think that's probably one of the most important things you can do as a hunter.
1: 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I'm Rob Zerisline. We are chatting with Melissa Bachman. She's the host of Winchester's Deadly Passion. You can catch that on the Sportsman's Channel year-round. She's also kicking off her Fleet Farm Seminar Tour. It runs August 10th to the 15th. It's going to be from St. Cloud to Appleton, Wisconsin, back to Rapid City, South Dakota. Melissa, where can folks find more information? Where can they see the specific dates, when and where you will be at these different Fleet Farm stores?
0: If you go to melissabachman.com, I'll have a graphic right on that front page that tells you the times, the dates. And what's neat is I'm really traveling all across the Midwest in just a short period of time. Yeah. I'm going to two a day. I really look forward to it. I love talking with people. I love meeting people. I love sharing stories. And I learn from people as well. So it kind of becomes a wealth of knowledge over the years of things you learn from others. You go try it yourself. I love just learning from everyone and getting to talk to everyone as well.
1: All attendees will be registered to win a huge prize package at each of the stores. Is that correct?
0: Yes. So every store I go to, I gather up all my favorite products. It'll be worth over $1,000, and someone sitting in that seminar will win that huge gift basket. And, you know, it's really neat because a lot of those items, they're what I'm talking about. They're things I use. And one lucky winner literally

0: literally walks away with an entire cart full of free stuff, and all attendees will get a gift basket, and they will get different products. I have Wildlife Research Center laundry strips. I have No Zone scent spray. I have all sorts of neat little things for everybody just for coming. But one lucky attendee at each seminar will walk away with a giant gift basket as well. Come for the seminar, leave with free gear. It's a win-win situation.
1: It looks like you're spending a fair amount of time talking about processing your own game. That's clearly something you probably engage in. Are you finding more interest in that among rank and file hunters out there?
0: Yeah, you know, that's something that I really see people being more and more interested in, even people who don't hunt. I'm finding hunters who say, you know, I have a neighbor, they don't hunt, but they ask me to bring them a deer each year because they want to process their own meat. More and more people are finding out what's in our food. They want to have that close experience. And it's something as a family we've really started to do. You know, I'll be honest, when I first started, a lot of times I would just bring meat to the processor and we'd get it back, no big deal. And it almost seems like a daunting task to start processing your own game. But what I found is once you kind of ease into it, we started off with a grinder, you really find out that it's not that hard. It's very easy. And there's so much satisfaction in taking it all the way through, knowing exactly what's in that meat and then making it. And our kids love it too. Jax and Bella, we've got an LEM, a Max Vac Go. That's a little vacuum sealer that you can bring anywhere. They're out there. They're doing that. They're writing on our packages. There may be some packages that have lots of scribbles. You may not know what's actually inside, but I love having the kids be a part of that. And now we've started making sausage. We make burger. We make all kinds of different things. So that'll be one of the topics of the seminar. And one of the things in the gift basket is actually one of LEM's Max Vac Go. It's a little portable vacuum sealer. So I try to find things that are, you know, really useful for people to win and to be able to put to use in their regular life.
1: So Melissa, you've got some real strong bullet points at all of your seminars, but you do save some time to take questions also. Folks come to you with a lot of questions and they'll get the opportunity to pitch those to you.
0: Absolutely. I love doing Q&A sessions because there's things that maybe you haven't thought of, or if you see the same questions time and time again, I'll try to incorporate those in. But I love leaving some time for people who just have some questions, who's always wanted to ask. I'm right there. I'm open to whatever questions people may have. No such thing as a dumb question.
1: It's the 2026 Fleet Farm Seminar Tour. It starts August 10th in St. Cloud. It wraps up August 15th in Rapid City. There'll be stops in Wisconsin and Iowa in between. If you want to see the complete list of dates and times, go to melissabachman.com. Melissa, thanks for all you do to promote hunting and get out there and work and advocate and make us all improved, better hunters on the landscape.
0: Well, thank you for having me. I sure appreciate it, and I look forward to meeting everybody.
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4: Welcome back to Outdoors Radio. I'm Dan Small. Over the last few weeks, I've been talking with Chris Slusar. He's an historian and a fishing lure collector and the author of a book called Early Wisconsin Fishing Lures, Hooks, and Harnesses, An Illustrated History of Wisconsin Fishing Lures and Their Makers. And history is a key word here. And Chris joins us again now for the third time to talk about this book. Chris, welcome back. Thanks for joining us again.
5: Thanks for having me, Dan. I look forward to connecting with you and your audience.
4: You know, a lot of us come across lures at garage sales or when Grandpa or Uncle Joe dies and somebody hands us a metal tackle box and we find some treasures in there. Are there still lures to be found that have great value that maybe just haven't surfaced because nobody dug them out of the attic for years?
5: Good question, Dan. In the collector community, the collecting of fishing tackle, generally speaking, really took off in the 1970s. So as you can imagine, it's been decades since, and lots of different items have come out of garages and attics and, you know, deep in the recesses of basements. Is there stuff still out there? Absolutely. I'm surprised sometimes when I attend some of these fishing tackle shows, collectible fishing tackle shows, what shows up from the general public. Some neat things are still out there, still tucked away. And I'll tell you what, I look forward to see what pops up at every tackle show I go to because I'm surprised at nearly everyone.
4: How can someone learn about these tackle shows?
5: A good place to start is to look into an organization called the National Fishing Tackle Collectors Club. I happen to be the president of the club now, and we have some 2,500 members across the country and outside of the U.S. We sponsor nearly 20 shows across the country, and the membership, generally speaking, is happy to help folks identify what they've got and help them understand the background and history. And, of course, if anyone has any specific questions about the club or collecting in general, they can certainly reach me.
4: All right. Well, Chris, we talked about history and influences, and I want to ask you about the Native American influence specifically on jerkbaits, but just on musky baits in general. The Ojibwa people were here long before our ancestors came, our European-based ancestors. They were spearing, but they were also catching fish with hook and line, especially in the last century. And there were some pretty well-known guides. Ernie St. Germain is one you spend a fair amount of time on in your book. Tell us about Ernie.
5: Ernie had a very interesting history. He grew up in northern Wisconsin. He'd been abandoned as a child, gravitated into fishing, not only to make a living, but, you know, just basic sustenance, needed to fish to eat. So he learned to be an excellent guide and was well known in the Northwoods for his guiding prowess. But Native Americans, generally speaking, the Chippewa bands in northern Wisconsin specifically were well known for their lures and especially musky baits. And lots of stories about the Native Americans from some of the early

0: actually guys that discussed how they actually used the lures that they put together. Their lures were often, as you might guess, a little crude in nature, but their designs were effective. But many of their designs no doubt influenced the jerk baits that we know today, including Tuwik and Bobby Bait. I actually cover the Ojibwe bands in my book and got some interesting photographs in there, and you'll certainly see some resemblance to better known baits that were produced in the state.
1: And some produced outside the state. Ernie St. Germain made a flatfish style lure. Did that predate the Helen flatfish?
0: No, I don't think that it preceded necessarily, but there was certainly creativity involved in the manufacture of this bait. At that point, a lot of Native Americans and, frankly, a lot of fishermen, generally speaking, were making their own baits. They didn't always buy them. You know, whether or not the flatfish specifically influenced St. Germain is not a question I can answer.
1: Yeah, okay. Well, let's talk about Stevens Point and fly tying. There are a couple of companies that come to mind, Weber and Worth, but there were others, and there may still be others that are active. What made Stevens Point such a hub of this kind of lure making?
0: That's a, interesting story, Dan. The origins of fly tying in the Stevens Point area go back to the late 1800s. The person that's most tied to those early years is a gal by the name of Carrie Frost. Carrie Frost began tying flies at the request of her father. Her dad was a fly fisherman, and at that time, most of the flies that were used in the country were imported. His flies didn't arrive, and Carrie raised her hand to say, "Hey, Dad, I can make these flies." And soon she was tying flies, and she did them so well that she not only made her dad quite happy, but his fishing partners wanted to use the same flies, so she made them for them as well. Soon a business grew, and Carrie's a very interesting person at a time when she could not boat, could not even own certain property. She built a lure business and became quite well known in the Stevens Point area. The creation of that business gave rise to other fly tying groups and businesses in Stevens Point, and eventually what became known as the fly tying capital of America and even the world emerged. Fly tying was the basis for many, many businesses in the Stevens Point area during the 1920s into the 1930s and even the early 1940s. At one point, fly tying groups and organizations were the largest employers in the area. Shortly after World War II, fly tying and fly fishing, just generally speaking, was replaced a bit by spin fishing, which was a technology that was imported from Europe. The GIs returning from World War II brought that to the U.S., and in some part, it led to a decrease in fly tying in the United States and fly fishing, just generally speaking.
1: Yeah, fascinating story. Well, do you have a favorite story or a favorite character or lure that you cover in your 700 pages, Chris?
0: Well, I have to say, that's like asking me which is my favorite kid.
1: Right.
0: But I have a lot of favorites, but I have to say that the very cover of my book is graced with a lure called the Chippewa. It was designed and produced by a fellow by the name of Omer Immel out of Blair, Wisconsin. It was manufactured between 1913 and 1915, so not for a very long time. The lure has a lot of character. It's got a wooden body with a wire frame around it and an internal spinner. Very complicated bait that was made for a relatively short period of time. A lot of eye appeal, at least for me, and I truly enjoy the pieces and have many in my collection today. So, Dan, if I had to pick just one, that would probably be it. It would be the Chippewa out of Blair, Wisconsin.
1: And the dude on the back cover of your book, is that Omer himself?
0: That is. That's Omer Immel, a fairly rare picture taken from a postcard. It's a picture of Omer and a muskie that he caught on his Chippewa, which is dangling out of the fish's mouth. Neat piece of history there.
1: Yeah, it is. When you compare that with photos that we take today, especially if we're trying to

0: promote a particular lure, you've got everything there. You got the angler, the rod, which is all of 4.5 or 5 feet long with 3 guides only, and the lure hanging out of the fish's mouth, and he's dressed in, I guess that's the fishing garb of the time. Today we'd have a hoodie and sunglasses and a ball cap, but he's wearing a bowler, and he's got a coat and tie, and he's wearing an overcoat. This must have been a fall fish.
1: Yeah, right. Yeah, I wondered that myself, or did he just get dressed up for the picture? Yeah, he was obviously quite proud of the muskie he caught on his bait, but a very interesting individual himself. I covered some of the details of his life in the book as well. He's quite an ambitious and inventive person.
0: And those of us who photograph fish for a living now, or just to put on our Facebook page, can relate. Oh, I got to put this hat on. Take your sunglasses off so I can see your eyes. Hold the fish. Make sure you can see the bait. He's doing all of that more than 100 years ago with a deadpan straight face that is just really funny. I love that photo.
1: Yeah. Nowadays, if we caught a muskie like that, we'd have probably a big smile on our face. And back in those days, not many of the fishermen smiled. Not sure why that was.
0: Yeah, who knows? But anyway.
1: Yeah.
0: Well, Chris, thank you so much. This has been a pleasure talking with you about your book and about the history of Wisconsin fishing lures. And I hope people have enjoyed it, and I hope people will buy the book. So thank you so much.
1: Thank you, Dan. I so much appreciate the opportunity to chat with you and with your listeners. Thank you.
0: You're quite welcome. What's the title that you have now?
1: I'm president of the National Fishing Lure Collectors Club, a national organization, some 2,500 members, dedicated to fostering fishing tackle collecting as a hobby, and happy to help people if they have questions or are interested in collecting. 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
0: Got it. 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
3: August is really a good time to find chanterelles.
2: Every Friday, $2 beers, $2 dogs, $2 snacks.
3: These, remember, these fungi, these mushrooms, are the fruit in your body. In other words, they are the apple of the apple tree.
2: Place like here.
3: Okay, they are the orange of the orange tree. So these mushrooms are the fruiting body of the fungus that's growing in the soil. And so it's an easy way to think about them that way. But without the correct moisture and without the correct soil temperatures, the fruiting bodies, these mushrooms, will not come up, because the organism, the fungi itself, which is underground and hidden, is basically under stress, and it's not going to sacrifice all that energy to put out a mushroom if it doesn't have to.
4: Okay, so now, if Bob found these mushrooms this year in a particular location, should he be looking there again in the next year?
3: Depends on the species, because they move around a lot, depending on the species. So chanterelles, you have a pretty good chance of finding them in the same spot. The morels, you can usually find them for a couple of years, but then they seem to die out in that area. And there's others, like, for example, the sulfur shelf, which is a bright orange one that grows on trees. If that log is still there, well, then the fungi still could be there. So, like I said, all depends on the species.
5: All right, Captain, I want to play a

0: identify mushrooms?
1: Seven common edible mushrooms.
0: I don't own that book yet. I'm guessing, Captain, you don't own that book yet, right?
2: Correct. But okay. I'm sure.
0: Let's guess. See if we can knock down the seven.
1: Oh,
0: mushrooms. So some easy ones that are already named. We got morels.
1: Yep.
0: We got chanterelles. Chicken of the woods and hen of the woods. All right.
3: You want to count those as two separate ones? Because some people sometimes...
0: I'm trying to get to seven, Stan. Okay. So I'm counting them as...
2: Pheasant back. That's the only one I know.
0: Pheasant back? Oh. That's not a very tasty one, but it's easy to identify.
2: Yeah.
0: So that's not on the list?
3: No.
0: Hedgehog?
3: Nope.
0: Oh, that's an easy to identify. Oyster?
3: Yep. That's five.
0: Trumpet?
3: Nope.
0: I'm running out now. I don't...
2: I've run out in the beginning.
0: So we got five of the seven.
3: Yeah, pretty good.
0: So what are the other two?
3: Shaggy mane, which is a common...

0: and they're about the size of a softball, all the way up to the size of a basketball. And as long as they're fresh and white and you cut through them and the inside is pure white and no green or anything like that, then they're, yeah, very good edible.
1: And they're, the stuff that comes out of them?
0: They're huge. Well, you see, the stuff that comes out of them is after they've matured and are no longer edible.
1: Oh.
0: So then those are the stuff that comes out of them are spores. Because remember, fungi are not plants. So they reproduce by spores. Okay, plants reproduce by, not all of them, but most of our plants reproduce by seed. Okay? These fungi reproduce by spore. And those spores then in the puffball, that's why it's called a puffball, because when they're mature, when, let me see if I can back up just slightly on you guys. They're in a family called gastromycete. Gastro sounds like what?
2: Stomach?
0: Yeah, excellent. And so what it is that the spores of this mushroom mature in like a stomach, like inside the puffball. And then when they're fully mature, the skin breaks open and out comes the spores. Now, they've estimated that there are trillions, with a T, trillions of spores in those large puffballs. And actually, at one time, these spores were collected and used as an ointment in first aid, you know, like World War I, early 1900s, because these spores have to develop in a sterile environment. And so if they're sterile, that means they're clean, right? And then they were used as a wound dressing in, you know, battle time, combat type of situations. So interesting stuff with these things. And they float on the breeze, they fly off, and they go off. And then when they reproduce, an individual spore hits the ground. If it's in a good area, an area that's suitable for the soil type and all that, then it'll start to grow. It'll grow a little a thread-like structure growing off it called a hyphae. And that hyphae then has to actually meet up with another hyphae, and where those two hyphae cross is where you have production of a new growth of the mushroom. So it's technically asexual reproduction. As opposed to flowers, they have sexual reproduction because they have a male part and a female part, and you have to, and they're very different. And they have to get the male pollen or the female stigma and to complete the process. Mushrooms are not like that. Fungi are not like that.
1: All right, which, how many of these have lookalikes that are going to kill you?
0: Well, the puffball, the giant puffball we're talking about, has nothing. It looks like a basketball, a softball, you know, an actual basketball, an actual softball. That's the only thing you can confuse it with. Huh. Now, having said that, if you're finding puffballs that are the size of a golf ball, small, little things like that, those, you don't collect those.
1: Oh.
0: Because the deadly Amanita mushroom starts out growing like a small puffball, a round ball about the size of a golf ball. So you gotta be really careful with those tiny ones. So only go for the big ones. If it's baseball size or larger, then you're fine. You know, but like that. And then the shaggy manes are interesting. Shaggy manes grow in your lawn, and they have a conical type shaped top to about 5 to 6 inches long, quite long. And they have a single stem underneath them. And these are the ones that turn to ink. So what happens is the mushroom comes up, and then instead of casting off spores on the wind, like these other mushrooms do, the wind carries away all their spores, what happens with this one is the fungi auto-digests. It eats itself. It breaks down itself. It releases an enzyme that breaks down its own flesh. And then that flesh contains the spores. The spores then kind of drip onto the vegetation on the ground around them. And then when a mammal comes along and grazes on that grass, picks up those spores, passes through the digestive system, and poops them out on the other end, you know, far away, that's how their spores get moved around.
2: Huh. That's what Sigourney Weaver ate in Alien. We all know what happened next.
0: Yeah. So, what's interesting about those shaggy manes is that, and they're very common, and they grow
3: well,
0: in grassy areas.
3: Well, it's a fish. My friends have all switched to Pure Talk because I told them they could save a bunch of money on a super reliable high-speed network with unlimited data. And because they're my friends, they trust me.
0: Look-alike.
3: As for the rest of you.
0: Similar to it. I personally, when I see
3: Pure Talk understands that even though you might like me, you're not just going to take my word for it.

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0: Shaggy mane, sirs, like that. Now, do you do mushroom tours?
3: I used to.
0: With loons?
3: You used to.
0: I used to. In the nature center, I used to offer a mushroom hunting class. I still do this, so if people have, I do a presentation on mushrooms. It's called Start Mushrooming. And so I get hired by a lot of groups. So anybody who's got a garden club or, you know, whatever, Pheasants Forever. I don't know if you've ever heard of them. And, you know, some kind of group where you need a speaker. I have a talk where I talk about mushrooms and I show the different mushrooms and I go through the whole, you know, how do I, and then the first thing you learn is how to identify the deadly mushrooms, because the best offense is a good defense.
3: What about locations? If people are looking for locations to hunt for mushrooms, I mean, it's on them to figure out.
0: Yes, private land versus.
3: Well, yeah, or poison versus unpoisoned.
0: Oh gosh.
3: That doesn't appeal to me. But anyways, are there certain kinds of lands that would be more conducive to mushrooming?
0: Places I would make sure where you collect your mushrooms is not being chemically treated. I mentioned your lawn. I mentioned, you know, parks, things like that. You'd be surprised. They actually treat a lot of those turf areas and things like that. So you'd want to be careful not to do that, because these fungi are made up of about 90% water, and they take up everything around them. So all the chemicals in the environment around them, well, they'll take that up into their tissue, and it'll be in their tissue too. So, but other than that, you know, you find mushrooms where you find them.
3: Okay.
4: The captain brought up pheasant backs. I think maybe called druids or something like
0: that. Yeah, the dryad saddle.
4: Dryads. And I've tried to eat those. I don't think they're very tasty.
0: No. And they're kind of hard.
4: Yeah. Kind of okay. Chewy. So your opinion's similar.
0: Yes. Yeah, I'm not a big fan of the dryad saddle. Okay. I know it is available. There are other ones that are not in my book, like the honey mushrooms, the Armillaria melia. Armillarias are excellent edibles, but man, there's so many poisonous lookalikes, and I even find them difficult to differentiate. So I stay away from them, you know. So
3: gentlemen,
0: one of those things.
3: Let's take a pause, because we are due for a pause, and I'm getting the sign. So hold thoughts, and we'll leave folks for just a moment, and we will be right back. Bob St. Pierre is in studio, our guest. One of our favorite of all time guests, Mr. Stan Tequila, is with us, and he will stay with us. So we'll be right back after this.
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Coach Nick Young bring the L.A. 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
3: Great place and nice neighborhood. You must have a strong community association, boys.
4: We're back. Bob St. Pierre in studio. Billy Hildebrand here in the shores of the lake. And it's a cabin cast, by the way. We're going to keep doing cabin casts until...
5: What am I supposed to do?
3: Well, for quite a while.
4: Anyway, I hope it's a long time. In fact, somebody said to me the other day, I talked to the guy that takes care of my pontoon boat. And we come in.
3: Professional training for community managers.
4: And I said, I'll see you probably in about 45 days or so. Or
5: is the time
4: not too long. It's going by fast. And he says, you're right. Unless things stay this way as hot as it's been, and we just don't have time to take it out of the water. We'll have water. So anyway, but we're back. Sam Tequila is with us, Bob St. Pierre, as I said, and I'm here too. I'm just kind of hanging around. But let's bring Stan back into the conversation. I'm trying to recover from the poisonous mushrooms and thinking about that. And Bob St. Pierre is there, and he is just licking his lips thinking about

0: all the edible mushrooms, but as soon as these guys start talking about the fake ones and the poisonous and then you die kind of a mushrooms,
1: I'm
0: listening, kind of.
1: So,
0: staying with us, man. Yeah, I absolutely appreciate it.
2: You know
0: all this information just off the top of the drop of a hat.
2: Well, you know, this is what I do. this is my whole career. I remember as a child, Sunday mornings, my dad would get up early to take the dog for a walk and then come back, and he sometimes had some mushrooms with him, and he would cook them up. And so he was the first person to show me edible mushrooms, and I thought that was absolutely magical that you could go out and find something like that and come back and, you know, feed the family with it. I thought that was pretty amazing. That's my first kind of start with it. Since then, I've studied mushrooms since, well, it's been over 40 years, maybe close to 50 years since the 1970s. And I've written two books about them, and mushrooms are just cool. They really are. And I really enjoy them. And

0: with different name, same thing. And so I really like them. One of my absolute personal favorites is the Hen of the Woods, Clipperus frondosus. And this is one that looks like a hen, chicken, from the looking top down on it, like it's all these feathers. So these are overlapping lobes of the mushroom body itself. And they can be anywhere from 3 inches to 15 inches across. And they can weigh upwards of 3 or 4 pounds. And what I really enjoy about this one, and it's in my book, the Start Mushroom Book, is that when you cook it, it maintains a really nice texture. Because, you know, for me, when you cook morels, they get really soft and slimy. And, you know, they're like, eh, the texture's not that great. Yeah. So, but these Hen of the Woods are so good. And because they maintain a little bit of a bite, a little bit of a crunch to them. And if you saute them, a little butter, and they will crisp up on the edges, they're even better. It's absolutely amazing.
1: You like them better than Chicken of the Woods? Or are they comparable?
0: You're talking Chicken of the Woods as in the sulfur shelf, the sulfur.
1: So when I think about Hen of the Woods, my mind is that that's a very brown-oriented shelf mushroom like you described. And Chicken of the Woods, more orange,
0: yes.
1: Shelf as well. I mean, from my understanding, they're two different mushrooms and that there's nothing like those two. But
0: right.
1: You're the expert.
0: No, you're absolutely right. These are two different species we're talking about. And the common names, that's why I was using the Latin names there, you know, the Clipperus frondosus for the Hen of the Woods. By the way, I don't want to, I hate correcting people, but it's not a shelf mushroom. And it's not growing on the tree. It's actually growing at the base of the tree because this is a saprophytic mushroom and it is in the heartwood of the tree, typically oaks and maples, and it comes out and is next to the base of the tree. It looks like it's coming off the tree, but in fact, it's actually coming up from underneath the tree and it sits right next to it. So it looks like a hen, like a chicken, up against the base of a tree, all fluffed up, trying to keep warm with its head tucked in, and it's brown or tan. And then the sulfur shelf mushroom, which I think you're calling Chicken of the Woods.
1: Chicken, yeah.
0: Okay, is bright orange with a yellow rim on it, and yep. That grows on fallen logs directly on the tree. It could be a live tree, or dying tree, I should say. It's not, it's also saprophytic. It's also breaking down the wood of the tree. And it's on either, you know, if a tree is standing or if a tree is, you know, horizontal, it's on that wood. So there's a fundamental difference between that. Now, in my book, Start Mushrooming, I have 7 things to check off. And that says, hey, is it growing on wood or is it growing on soil? Is it growing, you know, at what time of year? And all these checkoffs. And if you can say yes to all of those checkoffs, that helps you to narrow down into making sure you've got the right mushroom.
1: Hmm. So,

0: personally,
1: go ahead. if people can't find your book, and they're curious to find it, and they want it after listening to us, they're interested in finding some more things about it. Where can they find it?
0: Well, I always recommend going to your independent bookstore first.
1: I understand.
0: To support them. If not, I'm sure the big chains will definitely have it. It's called Start Mushrooming. Or you can just go to my website, naturesmart.com, and go to the bookstore section of my website at naturesmart.com, and you can find it there. And then when you find it there, I give you a choice. You can either buy it from Amazon, or you can buy it directly from my publisher, because I understand some people don't like to buy from Amazon. I don't. Whatever, it doesn't matter to me. Okay. So either way, they can do it. I don't personally sell it. My publisher sells it. The bookstores sell it. Those types of things.
1: Okay, got it. Mm-hmm. Go ahead, Bob.
2: Well, just to clarify, whether they're chicken of the woods or hen of the woods, mm-hmm. Growing at the base or growing up, there's nothing else like those two mm-hmm. that could fool you and be poisonous. Is that correct?
0: That is correct. I'm trying to do a quick Google search to find out. It has the name changed on the sulfur shelf here to the scientific name. The common names change all the time, which is a little maddening, to be honest with you.
2: It's probably geographically induced, too.
0: Yes, absolutely. Yeah, different parts of the country name it and call it different things. So I don't see it quick enough here, so I'll get back to that. But the sulfur shelf is one that is outstandingly edible. Very, very good. I remember one time we had kind of a friends getting together at somebody's lake place, and it was a rainy day, and everybody was stuck inside, and I thought, I'm going to go for a walk anyhow. I'm going to grab my rain jacket, went out, found, three or four pounds worth of the sulfur shelf, collected up a bunch of it, and by the way, you don't just break it off the tree. This, you neatly trim it off the tree with a knife, preserving parts of it, leave some of it behind so it can continue to sporulate and, reproduce. And I brought home, back to this cabin, a bunch of it, and everybody was like, oh my gosh, there's no way we're going to try this. And I said, fine, more for me. It's fine. I'm good with that. And I got out a pan and I started sauteing them up, and those mushrooms never even made it to the table. Everybody came over and was like, I want to try that. And everybody loved it. So it was great.
2: I'm recalling, wasn't there a woman in England just a couple of years ago convicted of killing her husband by putting some poisonous beef Wellington?
0: Oh, wow.
2: You recall that?
0: I don't, but that would...
2: Good thing you picked the wrong one for your dinner party.
0: Yeah.
2: The correct one.
0: Yeah.
1: But she had Stan's book on her table, I heard.
0: Yeah. Uh-oh. by the way, just a point of interest, everyone who's ever eaten the deadly poisonous mushrooms reported it tasted great. Mm. Mm. So,
2: right before they die.
0: Yeah, if
1: they die.
0: If somebody tells you that you can tell if it's poisonous or not by taking a little bit of it, and if it's bitter, it's not. It's poisonous. That's not true. It's just simply not true. The deadly ones, like
3: animals. Someone had a birthday.
4: Yep. 50.
0: Here's the worst
4: can't believe
0: part
4: it.
0: About it.
3: 50 years of wisdom.
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0: A deadly mushroom poisoning.
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1: looks
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2: Well, what about animals?
3: Oh, I think that's the same one.
2: Okay. If animals should eat some of these, will it kill them?
1: Well, that's a great question, because there are so many studies showing that squirrels, deer, all sorts of animals eating these deadly mushrooms.
3: Rough grouse?
1: No, yeah, rough grouse, no problems whatsoever. Oh. Doesn't affect them at all.
2: Now, yeah.
1: Different liver.
2: Eric's boss at the DNR, her dog ate some mushrooms, and he got deathly sick.
1: Sick, yeah. Mm-hmm. Yeah, there's plenty that do that.
2: Oh, okay. All right. Mm-hmm. Interesting.
1: Mm-hmm.
3: Mm. Yeah. You didn't know we were going to talk about mushrooms.
2: I never know what's going to come. But
3: are we going to change the conversation to what this heat means to all the wildlife out there?
2: Yeah.
1: Okay. It's interesting, isn't it? I mean, we always talk about it when it's super cold, and we rarely talk about it. But this one, we have a stretch of 10 days over 90. Fortunately, it cools off a little bit at night, and the vast majority of our animal activity is in the evening or at night when it's dark. And so it's cooled down. There was a couple of nights where it was still almost 80 degrees, but most of them cooled down to, you know, the mid-70s, which is tolerable. So there's really not a lot, you know, affecting these animals with these warm temperatures. The need for water increases. They do, similar to wintertime when it's super cold, the animals will not move around as much. Same thing here, they don't move around so much during the daytime because it's so hot, and they're staying in the shaded area and trying to stay cool. And they, all of these animals cannot sweat. So they pant a lot and their panting is a way to release internal body heat and to release it to the outside, and then, you know, kind of hang tight with it. So it's not a big thing. But I did hear earlier, Billy, you were talking about not as many insects, and that is something that's happening. We're so dry now that a lot of our insect production, which is dependent upon a moist environment, is just not there. And so I'm seeing the same thing, just not a lot of bugs around. And that could be a problem for a lot of our insect-eating birds, because quite a few of our insect-eating birds are, you know, like anything from bluebirds up to flycatchers to, you know, there's all sorts of things that eat insects like that, really dependent upon those insects. And without them, that will be a food shortage for them.
2: Yeah, will food last longer? And we've got to take a pause in about 30 seconds, but will food last longer?
1: What do you mean by food?
2: Well, for animals or birds, when they eat something, will they, and they're just being very quiet about it?
1: Yeah, they're not expending the calories.
2: Correct.
1: So yes,
2: will they not have to eat so much?
1: Right, because when it's cold, you have to expend a lot of calories because you're keeping warm, and you're expending a lot of calories to generate that heat, whereas when you're trying to just stay cool, you're not burning up those calories like you normally would when you're trying to stay warm.
2: Okay. Guys, let's take a pause. We will be right back to Sam, and then we can continue this conversation and see what's going on, or we can do something else. I'm flexible, and I'm wide, wide open. We will take that pause and be right back with more after this.
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5: Baseball news. Ranger shortstop Corey Seager activated from the injured list. The Astros hammer the Rangers 11-2. Jeremy Pena, 3 hits and 3 RBIs. Orioles and relief pitcher Yadier Cano agree to a $7.5 million deal for the 27-28 season. Dodgers fall at home to the Red Sox 9-4. Boston, a 5-run seventh inning. The Yankees beat the Cubs at Wrigley 2-0. Will Warren, 7 strikeouts. I'm Trey Vedder.
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1: Hi, everybody. So glad you could join us.
0: We're kind of back. Well, we were back, and now we're gone again.
2: Back to the house.
1: We were just home briefly.
0: Yes, we were through the week, and then we're back up in Canada, and we are in... We're checking out some stuff for
2: everything there.
1: That's right.
2: Until they were done at the end of summer.
1: There.
2: And then I went out there at the end of summer.
1: Great things out there in Winnipeg.
0: There is. And we're back from Canada again earlier in the week. We came back from the Canadian Rockies up there in Calgary and north of there.
1: Yes, Banff, Lake Louise, oh boy.
2: We have to eradicate
0: it. It was just, it really was. It was amazing. Check out our pictures on our Jimmy Bell Tours Facebook page. And check out some of that blue water. It was just amazing.
1: You know, it almost seemed not natural.
0: Right.
1: Because it was so turquoise.
2: By the way,
0: the picture, it looked like somebody had painted something behind us. It was just crazy.
3: And I have been out here in this location.
1: It was beautiful to be out there.
0: It is, and the scenery was incredible. It was just a wonderful tour. Our guests had a wonderful time. And they're already talking to other people like, you got to go there. It's wonderful. And then I'm going to talk about it a little bit later, but we met somebody while we were up there that listens to this show. We're going to call him. Let's see, we got the number one fan with Valerie Elton Binghamton. Now we have a number one fan in Calgary.
3: I've never seen one around.
0: We're going to talk about him in a little bit.
3: Will there be more?
1: All right, back to the music, Michael.
0: Let's do that because, you know what we didn't do, Patty? We forgot to introduce or talk about that first song there. That was Polka Forever by Bill Cherniak and his concertina band. And that was Mary Lou that introduced that one. They were out.

0: Mary Lou was out there at Pulaski last weekend, and boy, that looked like they had a great turnout, lots of fun music.
1: Lots of people. It was incredible.
0: It was great dancing.
1: Well, back to the music now.
0: Let's do it. I've got one here by Vern Meisner.
2: Eastern Grace World, standard squirrel that we're normally seeing.

0: that getting late in the year or yes. late in the spring for that?
1: Yes, and that is, this is something that for the last couple of years people have constantly reporting to me, and I'm seeing it myself. 2 days ago, I had a hen turkey with a newly hatched poult with her, just one.

0: fact there might be
1: Hang
0: more
1: on, folks. More fun time poker party music coming up right after this.
0: A normal amount of
2: Well, it's official. 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
0: A pair of loons
1: this is
0: a
1: best of fun time poker party. We hope you enjoy listening to music we played in the past.
2: We'll be back to the show.
0: And they kept
2: next
0: calling
2: week.
0: To that chick and calling to that chick. And
1: this Welcome is, back to the fun time poker party. Which, hey, Patty, I got to talk about something.
4: All right. Often what is it? Type
1: of Here it comes.
0: And they called and
1: he
0: called.
1: Looks out the window. A free day. Most up to date information.
0: The next day, I came by. Scans the global weather charts and makes predictions. Floating in the water.
1: He dances the polka when needed. It's Michael's Weather Corner.
0: We don't know all these things. And some of the adults
1: the weather.
4: Not
0: I should say
4: again.
0: Some of them will react one way and some of them will react
1: That time
0: another
1: we spent up in Calgary and Lake Louise and Banff and all the way up through there.
3: Eagles, I think, a nest of eagles.
1: The weather
3: one had died.
1: Perfect.
3: And they fed the one that died,
4: wow.
3: The dead one,
4: uh-huh.
3: to
4: they haven't
3: the
4: seen
3: the
4: weather
3: couple.
4: Like that in a long time.
3: And they just
4: their
3: consumed it.
4: Was right up to
0: so
4: June.
0: You guys remember I had that great owl this past winter.
4: That
0: well, they had three chicks.
4: I'm
0: the youngest one did not make
4: clear.
0: It. We had a
4: it
0: stretch
4: was
0: of
4: gorgeous.
1: Really it was.
4: Cool,
1: I'm going
4: to
1: say
4: wet,
1: it, Patty. They had snow in May.
0: Time
4: oh,
0: and,
4: you had to say
0: the
4: that.
1: I had to say that because that's what they told me.
0: When it passed,
4: they did.
1: And there was roads closed. The road to the sun when we were down in Glacier National Park. It just opened like a week previous to us showing up.
4: It did. It was amazing.
1: It was absolutely breathtaking. All the views. And everything we saw.
4: Certainly was.
1: Yes, and the weather back here I heard was relatively warm again. Warm and windy is the report we got when we got home.
4: Yeah, you know, it's funny when you're out there, it was really beautiful. Then we came home, it's really the same temperature, but we had so much more humidity here in Minnesota that it just seems so much hotter.
1: It does. And there you go. See, Patty, you participated in Weather Corner.
0: I did.
1: You did a great job.
4: Goodness.
1: And right? Since we haven't had it, let's try and get some of this rain. We really need it down where we live because it's really, really dry.
0: A horse and a cow?
4: Okay.
1: Okay. It's just, and I'm going to do it because we all both like to smile. So it's
4: Let a smile be your umbrella.
1: By Don Graylick.
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0: We can work together to provide more opportunities for the 6.5.
1: That's right. We saw Junior a couple weeks ago, and we were way up north and did that little fun thing at the fair.
0: Jointly containing and taking delivery.
1: Right. Had a great time. 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And
0: we're supporting
1: good food.
0: Autism Speaks.
1: Well, yeah, it's a fair.
0: Buddies, special
1: fair. I do, and speaking of, the state fair is coming up.
0: 1 million employment and leadership
2: of food,
0: opportunities
2: I
0: for this talented community.
2: Here. We are in Canada, and that is the first place
0: together we can build
2: I
0: the workforce of the future.
2: Visit
0: deliveringjobs.org to learn
2: I was so excited to be there.
1: You were, and then when we were down at Glacier National Park, and you went and got some fries, and then you said, hey, where's the malt vinegar? And they were like, what? Because we were back in the United States when we crossed the line back then.
2: Yeah, they thought I was kind of, well, what?
1: Yeah.
2: I don't know what you're talking about.
1: Yeah, they did that. That was funny. It was a great time, and good food, good people, good sights, and just fun. And we laughed a lot, which is why it's a laughing song. Well, that was probably because of what I was doing.
2: I know, you were kind of...
3: joining us this morning.
2: I don't know, sassy pants.
1: I was being me again.
2: Yes, right.
1: It was a great time. Next up, we have the Jerry Schneider Band with a song called...
3: On the lake.

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And the moss just kind of keeps growing. But Stan, at what temperature are we going to lose fish? And with

0: sooner than other fish.
1: I would think you guys would probably know a little bit more about this than me, and you're fishermen, but I do know when water temperatures start reaching the mid-80s, and we have this proliferation of algae growth, like that, crazy, and which consumes up a lot of the oxygen, and also kind of chokes out the fish, and we have big fish tanks. At my place also,

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0: just one of those things. 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
1: Well, with, and I totally agree with you, Stan. And with the fires we're having up north, I know wildlife loses, but aren't there some things that that benefit?
0: Oh, yes.
1: The fires will benefit.

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0: 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We've got more fun time poker party coming up right after this.
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0: think maybe the latest was
1: these days. It's easy to have information. Yeah, we're talking. Sometimes I just want to kick back.
0: That's how
1: you're my favorite
0: are,
1: music
0: you know,
1: in the news that affects
0: and
1: me.
0: So that's changing.
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0: Dramatically.
1: When important news happens in my part of town,
0: you know, we used
1: I hear
0: to have
1: from them
0: 12,
1: first.
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0: Western Minnesota also used to have a big population of moose.
2: This is a best of fun time poker party.
0: None.
2: We hope you enjoy listening to music we played in the
0: changing
2: past.
0: With
2: we'll
0: it.
2: Be back to
0: and
2: a new
0: as
2: show
0: the climate changes, we will see
2: ladies
0: more
2: and
0: of these changes.
2: This is Ray Zalikar from 24/7
0: PokerHeaven.com,
2: and you can listen
0: these changes,
2: to this and other poker programs
0: in
2: 24
0: areas
2: hours
0: where
2: a day,
0: before,
2: 7 days a week.
0: And we're going to have to seriously look at our definition of native.
2: The world's poker network.
0: Because
3: I was
0: this
3: is Stan from Calgary, Alberta, Canada, home of the Calgary Stampede, and you're listening to the best of poker music
0: they're
3: with
0: not
3: Patty
0: here now,
3: and Michael.
0: But they will be in the
3: Yahoo!
0: Future. And so we have to kind of look at this.

0: We seem to want to vilify non-natives, but that's just what we do as people. It's awful. We're going to have to revisit that. We're going to have to revisit what is native, what is not native, and, you know, all that in the future. Because honestly, those are rules made up by people. Mm. Obviously, the trees are not listening to us and saying, okay, well, we're not native here, so we better not go. You know, it's simply how nature works. Nature's dynamic. Nature's always changing. Nature's always, you know, expanding, contracting, all that stuff. And we just have to be able to adapt our language and our models of what we think should be happening to adapt to that change, too.
1: Oh, Adam, awesome. That's a primary example. Yeah. As a kid, I've never seen a possum.
0: That's because they weren't here. That's, they weren't here.
1: Yeah. Right. Mm-hmm. And no. They were only in the south.

0: That one there was the Morningstar Polka by Brian and the Mississippi Valley Dutchmen. Man, welcome back to the Funtime Polka Party.
1: Don't we know
0: hey, Patty.
1: The word diversity
2: yeah.
1: or
2: Michael?
1: Diversity?
0: Well,
1: we need to have
0: when
1: a
0: we were up in Calgary, we met a certain gentleman
1: same darn thing
0: that has
1: over
0: been
1: over
0: listening
1: over.
0: To our show for a
3: and
0: long
3: as,
0: time.
3: I've had to remove
0: 30 years.
3: Some large, a couple of large, large ash trees.
0: That's a joke, and he will know this.
3: I drove, and if a person,
0: we did, and yes, that is his name, and he did introduce that the Morningstar Polka there. We brought him in right at the beginning there. So he got introduced there, and then, of course, he did something else.
1: Yep.
0: Do you want to know what he did?
2: What did
3: he do?
0: Hang on.
1: You don't even have to go out in the woods either. You can drive around neighborhoods.
3: That's it.
4: You've got mail.
0: We received an email from one Stan, who we met while we were up in Calgary. And we had a nice little, I don't know, hour and a half
1: just
0: talk with him.
1: Just let it grow.
2: Is it?
0: Yeah,
2: we were going to be out there. So he said, oh, got to meet you in person. I hear you on the radio all the time. And it would be lovely to meet you in person.
3: I have a
2: I haven't seen this yet, but I am told in my neighborhood in Champlain, he sure is.
3: It was great, and he was just wonderful.
0: We had some great conversation, and he told us all about how he'd been listening to polka forever.
2: Yeah, oh, wow. I know, and he also gave us each
1: that's extreme.
2: A hat with Calgary on it, so we can always remember that beautiful city.
0: That's right, and then, of course, he dropped us a little message.
1: Are they raising a shirt?
2: Okay, what is that?
0: It says, hi, my dear friends. You have no idea how happy you made me feel during our visit. My heart never stops smiling. Yeah.
1: Well,
0: I will never forget this day.
1: The problem with the no-mo is
0: I know.
1: You're still looking at a monitor.
0: It is. And turns out that he can
1: really
0: sing pretty good, too.
1: Pollinators yes, not
0: he
1: helping any
0: he can.
1: Animals whatsoever. And maybe the rabbits. They like to eat
2: singing together, having some fun.
0: Yes, you were, and I'm not going to do it right now.
2: Okay.
0: But I may have had the recorder on while you two were singing.
1: I'm trying.
0: I might have. So we're going to save that little gem. I actually got to run through and make sure it's all good.
3: And with
0: make it sound good.
3: Too,
0: okay. Well, we're going to thank you, Stan. It was great to meet you. We look forward to catching you next time we're up in Calgary.
2: That is absolutely right.
3: Stickers.
0: Next up, due to Pulaski.
2: You're going to play
3: Woodbine.
2: This song.
3: Woodbine is something
2: called the Pulaski Polka.
0: That's right, and it's by the new generation.
3: It's awful. Woodbine, if you touch it, then it's where I leave.

0: stand up to cancer has been a critical part.
1: Hey, this is Jimmy, the polka dancing pirate from Northeast Minneapolis. You're listening to the Funtime Polka Party with Patty and Michael.

0: working with budgets and,
1: well,
0: of course,
1: that was a lovely
0: gas delivery
1: song
0: for
1: by Roman Cassetti. And we
0: There's
1: do that song in
0: better
1: a waltz
0: these
1: tempo,
0: guys for top
1: but Roman here did it in a polka. It was called
0: money.
1: When
0: Steve's
1: You're Away.
2: Next up, it's Patty Shemileski and the Shemileski Funtime Band with Polish Boyfriend. Take it away, Patty.

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1: 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Stay tuned.
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7: Idaho, Montana,
3: good idea. Happy 50th.
7: Wyoming.
1: This is a
7: Washington,
1: best of fun time poker party.
7: BC,
1: we hope you enjoy listening to music we
7: Alaska.
1: Played in the past.
7: And then we'll I also have a show next week. Reptiles and amphibians.
1: Welcome back to the fun time poker party. Hey, Patty.
8: Yes, Michael.
1: Here's a little bit of what we've been doing. Well, we just got in yesterday. And we kind of got in late yesterday, so we haven't done a whole lot yet.
7: It always is a challenge.
1: But we got a lot of things on tap for the rest of today and through the next couple of days. We're only up here for about 3 days, and we're previewing this area to bring a tour up here. And we wanted to check it out and just see how it would be if we did bring somebody up here. But I did want to point out something. Well, in the last month and a half, now we're in Saskatchewan, and when we were going to the Alaska tour, we went to British Columbia, and then we were in Alberta. So we've covered three Canadian provinces about the last month and a half.
8: Wow.
1: I know. We kind of, we're getting ready to say a lot of A's at the end of our sentence.
7: A field guide kind of guy like myself
8: but
7: would want to know.
8: They didn't have
7: there's just
8: that
7: not
8: kind
7: a lot
8: of talk where we were.
7: Those.
1: No,
7: so
1: they didn't. I'm sensing more also. Here in the Saskatchewan
7: and,
1: area.
7: I got a bunch of
8: they
7: things coming out.
8: Hockey.
7: You know, you can go to Amazon and put
8: that?
7: It in
1: it's hockey, as we say in the U.S. Hockey.
7: Books. I just got one.
1: They,
7: the other day,
1: it's kind
7: I got
1: like
7: alert
1: in
7: that
1: Minnesota
7: one of my books
1: say
7: is coming out, and sometimes that's how I find out about
1: the,
7: them, too.
1: That you take on the water and you have a motor on the back of it. It's
7: and
1: a
7: it was actually the mammals of the Midwest.
1: Boat. Yep.
7: That should be a good book.
1: We're going to do some fun things. Yesterday, we were able to get over to the, it's called the Old Hammock Marsh area. That's
0: now,
1: a historic site, so we did that. And then we also did, we had a street now, and then we went to the Manitoba
7: the Midwest,
1: Museum.
7: I don't know.
1: So we did get a few things in yesterday. We got some
7: like
1: more to do later today, and we'll talk more about this next week.
8: Lots of good. You can just check out the pictures on Facebook and see what we're doing.
1: Yeah.

0: Absolutely.
1: Yeah, they've always
0: we keep
1: been
0: posting
1: too,
0: stuff as we travel around. So, you know, just check out Facebook.
2: Have you been
0: look for Shimmy Bell Tours, or
2: Voyager's
0: we posted over on Funtime Polka Party as well. But you can certainly like both of those pages.
2: So it came out earlier this week.
0: It's time to Polka Serenade, everybody, Patty.
3: How about this one?
2: It was from Nebraska, and the mail was from the Black Hills of the Dakotas.
3: I missed that.

0: U.S. as they did. They had to cross dozens and hundreds of roads.
1: Absolutely. Yeah, with our highways, major highways, everything. But they're a cat, you know, and cats are, I mean, I've had cats my whole life. I've had, you know, dozens of cats. And they amazed me at how they did.

0: And not only that, they look both ways before they go. I've seen lots of animals look both ways before they do it. The ones that are being chased that, you know, kind of get in trouble. So they're going to have to adapt somehow, and the ones who are smart enough to be able to figure out are going to survive. So
1: natural selection.
2: I was curious about that, too, and with the amount of change.

0: the next St. Cloud. Will they become the next Mankato?
1: Yeah, we're going to see different planets change. Spike moons are very interesting. I don't think people think about that very much, but I remember it was a long time ago in college. My most favorite class was a class called Planet Commandments, and it looked at the

0: insect outbreak, and, you know, things are attacking their leaves, so on and so forth. There's so many things going on with it. It is absolutely amazing. Once again, pointing out the fact that we just don't quite understand what's going on out there. The more we know, the more we should realize we don't know. Now, this is a classic example of that.
1: Well, and Stan, the longer you have been on Fan Outdoors with us, the more I realize that there's so many things that at least I thought I was quite knowledgeable about. I realize that, I have just
2: entertained you by the L Lecture Trio.
3: Here it comes. It's next up. It's Angeline DeMint.
1: You kind of look around.

folks, this is Jack Taddy from Pittsburgh, Pennsylvania. I run the Taddy Bear Orchestra. You're listening to the best in polka music right here. Fun Time Polka Party with Patty and Mike. Enjoy. They keep the polkas popping.

0: it's just absolutely racist. 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
1: 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Super fun. The entire show.

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0: And that one there was It's Happy Polka Time by the Don White Chilla Band.
1: Mike, is this an everyday happy polka time?
0: It really is. And, I mean, meeting people like Stan and everybody else that we met along the way.
1: Oh, all those folks from South Carolina.
0: Yeah.
1: Florida.
0: Illinois, Indiana. I mean, we had a whole nice variety of the U.S. Texas, we had some Texas people on there. It was great. And that's kind of why we enjoy doing what we do. We get to meet people from all over and then go somewhere new and meet new people.
1: Yes, we do. Love meeting you.
0: We do. Patty?
1: Yes?
0: How about we say, what's Florian up to?
2: Oh, Saturday morning.
1: August 3rd and August 17th of this month from 1 to 4 p.m.
2: Good morning, everybody.
1: That's the first and third Wednesday of the month.
2: I'm Dave Sinekin, joined, as always, by my partner, the professor
1: of Minnesota.
2: Hoopology.
1: Then on August 5th from 10 to 10:45. It's only a 45-minute show.
2: Good morning, David.
1: We're at the Braham Hiding in Braham, Minnesota.
2: August.
1: Then on August
2: football happens in August. State Fair happens in August.
1: At the All Class Reunion in Chisholm, Minnesota.
2: And we get Max Fuller joining us on this day in August.
1: Friday the 5th, we're there from 8 to 10 p.m. Then on Saturday, we're there from 2 to 4 p.m. And guess what? August 6th again, in the evening,
3: August is
1: we're
3: about a month and a half
1: Vintage
3: away, right?
1: Pub it's there. For their fifth annual Music Fest.
2: This is about as dead an NBA time as you're going
1: to
2: find.
1: When
2: your lead NBA story this morning is how to watch the Bulls this coming season.
1: Then on August 13th,
2: you
1: from 2 to 5 p.m.,
2: for NBA
1: it's
2: Minong
1: right Summer Days
2: we have plenty
1: in
2: to chat
1: Minong,
2: about over these next
1: Wisconsin.
2: 2 hours. First of all, how's your week? How's everything?
1: August 18th from 6:30 to 8:30 p.m., it's the Bowabit Park Pavilion in Wabik, Minnesota.
2: Good.
1: That's
2: always
1: their concert
2: good. Very
1: series.
2: Nice.
1: And then on August 19th,
2: Max, I know you're excited
1: we are
2: because
1: at the Carlton
2: you're heading
1: County
2: down to Summer
1: Fair
2: Slam tonight.
1: In Barna, Minnesota, from 11 a.m. to 2
4: p.m. So this evening, evening tonight.
0: Yeah,
4: tomorrow,
0: you guys are busy, and Florian's busy, and that makes him happy.
1: That's right.
0: He sure likes to be out there playing for everybody, and he loves it when you come up and say hi.
2: For me,
1: gotta be playing that accordion.
0: That's right. We're gonna move on. We've got some polka music for everybody. This one's called the Big 5-0 Polka.
2: Especially
0: Gobbler's Band.
2: Max's generation. This is a huge deal, right? That is coming here.
4: Yeah, and WrestleMania was supposed to come here a couple of years ago, and then Vegas ended up taking it from under our feet, so they kind of gave us SummerSlam as a consolation prize. So it's been being hyped up for a few years now.

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1: Hi, folks, this is Kevin Altenberg from Chicago, Illinois. 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

0: had to give you a little break with the waltz there. That one was called the Dutchman's Waltz by the Shemaleski Funtime Band.
1: Here comes Bill Konkar. He is the polka-playing cop up there in Anoka, Minnesota.
0: Officer Bill.
1: That's right. Here is his rendition of the Sugar Bush Polka.

0: after these messages on the Fun Time Polka Party.
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0: Hi, this is Barefoot Becky. And we are from Barefoot Becky and the Ivanhoe Dutchman.
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0: That one there was Apples Peaches by Barefoot Becky and the Ivanhoe Dutchman.
1: Enjoy being fully
2: Everybody
1: aware.
2: Loves that song. You know, Michael, now,
0: yeah?
2: Why don't you tell them a few of our tours that we've got going on?
0: I'm going to tell you what we got going on yet this year, and then I'm going to bring one in from next year. How's that?
2: All right.
0: Okay, starting it off, we got the Medora musical going August 8th through the 12th. So if you want to get on that one, you got to call us right now. Get a hold of us and let us know.
3: You've waited
0: next up after that, we have
3: moment.
0: The Norse Goose Fest. We do still have some room on that one. That is September 27th to October 1st.
3: Right,
0: and we head over to the largest Scandinavian festival in North America over there, Minot, North Dakota. After that, we're heading down to the Southern Swing. That's New Orleans, Biloxi, Pensacola Beach, and Nashville. Doing that October 10th to the 21st, 2022. And then we have a Branson Christmas tour. That one's coming up on November 15th through the 20th of 2022. And then we head off to the Christmas markets in Austria and Germany. That one is a flyover tour. We're heading over to Austria and Germany, obviously.
4: Yes, November 25th to December 2nd.
0: Yep, and then right after that one, we come back and then we do the Carolina Christmas. That's December 6th through the 17th of 2022. And then the one I wanted to talk about was the South African Safari. That's February 7th through 17th, 2023.

0: 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That's right.
1: Hey, Patty, we haven't done a shot of him in years.
2: Wow. Hey, let's do this one. This is just a 1, 2, 3 hop. That's all you gotta do. It's the Twilight Shot.

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It is pronounced DAZN. Okay. That'll be your new local TV home.

0: was great.
1: That was by Dennis Wolski and the Maestros, talent. Man. It was called Too Used to Being With You.
0: I don't believe he's going anywhere, but I don't believe
1: Well, not too used to it.
0: Coverage.
2: Oh, my goodness.
0: So, again, money, well, TBD, hey, and what it's going to cost, that remains to be seen. But it's a big deal, and it's not the Wolves are not the only team. There are a number of teams in the NBA.

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5: This is a best of fun time poker party. 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So, as we mentioned, welcome back, first off. Second off, this is the Fun Time Polka Party.
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5: 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We got all that. 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
5: 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We are in Winnipeg, Canada.
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5: Yep. 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
5: 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I just wanted to mention to everybody that, you know what, Patty? They can drop us a line.
6: Absolutely. We'd love to hear from you. In fact, we want to hear from you. We want to hear some requests. We want you to just say hi, how you're enjoying the show.
1: Anything you want to let us know.
6: Yep, we'd love to hear from you.
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7: Not really, no.
6: Just get a hold of us.
5: That's right.
6: We do that, Michael.
5: 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And you can label it to Michael or Patty, and that person then gets to read it.
1: Oh, yeah.
5: And then we'll do it that way.
6: Okay.
5: All right, let's get him back to some dancing, Patty.
6: All right, how about this one by the Doika Brothers?
1: This team was not a good rebounding team.
6: Around the Moon Polka.
7: That's what I was about to say. They already was.

0: pretty good success going one big, four wings. Now they added Tobias Harris this offseason from Detroit to kind of, you know, give themselves a little more beef up front.
1: The Spurs are not. The Spurs

here. We'll continue to talk some hoops the next segment, including the Minnesota Lynx, who all they do is win, and they've got some big home games coming up, a big homestand coming up. Now the feed's back, everything's rolling. We'll talk some Lynx, more NBA, before we turn our attention to the NFL in hour number two. Glad to have

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0: no
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0: Hang on. We're going to be right back after these messages on the Fun Time Poker Party.
1: Today. It could be anything over the next 3 years. I got one from this year's. 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It's really fun. 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
0: This is a best of Fun Time Poker Party. I mean, we hope you enjoy listening to music we've played in the past.
1: I don't know
0: we'll
1: why
0: back
1: I thought
0: to
1: it was
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I couldn't wait till I played for the girls. I'd be a good man. Then late one night when the moon

0: And of course, following up after Pulaski, I cannot leave out a polka country musician song that they love to play, and it was dedicated to your brother. It's called Fiddlin' Man, and that is a fabulous recording.
1: I'm not going to say
2: it is.
0: Well, folks, guess what?
1: I have found my
0: It sure is. We're down to the last segment. We do have some more music, so we definitely don't want you to tune out.
3: Really, I've just did
0: but
3: it twice.
0: Check out our pictures. That last Canadian tour that we just did was amazing. And we got some beautiful pictures posted. You can get to our site by going to funtimepokaparty.com. Click on the link section, and you'll see Shimmy Rail Tours there. And then once you get into the tour one, click on the pictures. You'll see it right across the top there.
2: I know. I missed the mountains.
0: Oh, my goodness. The color. The beauty, and it was sunny the whole time. I mean, we couldn't ask for anything more.
2: I know.
1: I'm going to read you my roster. You're not going to be overwhelmed.
2: Joining us on the Fun Time Poker Party. Come back next week, same time, same place.
1: Trey Young.
0: And Stan, thank you. It was great meeting you, and thanks for listening each and every week, and we appreciate it.
2: Yeah, and being a super fan.
0: That's right. Let's get back to some music. I have the Mexicali Rose Polka
2: by Ricky Yurkovich.
0: See you, folks.
2: So long, everybody.

because they're all really good at different things, right? Caitlin Clark, obviously, the logo, shooting the threes. Paige Beckers is like a mid-range goddess. And Olivia Miles goes to the

0: There you have it, friends. Your favorite variety in polka music. From German to Polish and everything in between on the Funtime Polka Party, sponsored by Jimmy Bell Tours.
1: We'll be back next week with more fun and music to dance along to. But until then, be kind to your friends, good to your neighbors, and keep on smiling, because we'll see you next week. So long, everybody.
2: And put you and your teammates in the best situation to win. 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It's because the guy who's in charge
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4: Which is a tragedy.
2: It's a tragedy. But it happens all the time. 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
2: And put them in a good situation to be successful, because if you can do that, they're going to keep you around for a long time.
4: Yeah, it's an underrated talent. We don't see enough of it.
2: Yeah.
4: And it has huge implications. Good point. All right, top of the hour pause. We're going to dive into the NFL in hour number two. I did get a text question about potential Nafisa Collier trade. I guess Bump was talking about it. We mentioned it a bit. I don't know if we talked about it last Saturday or if I did when I was filling in earlier in the week for Dan. Trade deadlines this weekend, the WNBA.
6: Threats. Angelo Bavaro, Fox
4: it's out there.
6: News
4: it was out there. It was written in an ESPN story about potential trade candidates.
5: As soon as this weekend, if means anything to the
4: false diplomas out there.
5: Those comments inside,
4: that was really the headline of the story.
7: But Nafisa Collier was the second name mentioned.
4: Maybe
7: the links he says along will continue to pay.
4: Let's chat about that on the other side. Hour number two in the zone after this.
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13: It's a little hot for you and you need some air conditioning advice.
15: Carrington, they brought in. Sylvia Fowles was a
13: question
15: trade,
13: about buying another car. Which one's good, ago. Which one's bad, whatever it is, we can help you out here on Under the Hood.
14: That's always the goal. We like to tell people we want to help them be better consumers of the automobile and have enough knowledge.
15: She's on a one-year deal, so she'll be
14: there's
15: a free
14: many people
15: that
14: we know that listen that are experts. Some, I'm sure, know more than us, especially in certain areas. They might have a strength that we just don't. And then there's going to be other people that just don't know.

0: very much, and we want to make sure that you have the knowledge to ask the right questions
1: this year,
0: so you can feel more confident about those bills that you pay and decisions you have to make.
1: Set up a dynasty over the next
0: and also just knowing what options are available to you. That's something that I think is a big thing for us. As we built our auto recycling business out here in the last 10 years, that's a tagline we've always used, that we have options.
1: Instead of a multi-year
0: deal. But we want people to know that there's another option out there, because if you're driving a car that's 7-8 years old,
1: and
0: that vehicle has failed in some manner, oftentimes we use an example of an analog brake controller goes out. Sometimes that's a range where something like that can happen.
1: Obviously with Miles,
0: and you can buy a lot of those things
1: the other players,
0: new,
1: three All-Stars
0: of course,
1: on this team,
0: and they're going to cost, $600, $2,000, just kind of crazy. And oftentimes, there can be remanufactured options. There can be quality recycled used options. And that same part that's going
1: to
0: do the same job and work just the same is going
1: to
0: be probably $100, $200, $300, $400. Some of the popular ones could be a little more because there's high demand, but you just start seeing some options for you, and the repair is the same. It's the same repair as it would take whether you put in that one or one of the other options. So we also like to let people know when an option is a good idea and when it isn't.
2: Now you are.
0: There's times. I posted something on our social media recently, and we were dismantling a new model year 2027 Chevrolet Bolt. And I'm going
2: to
0: give listeners out there a little inside scoop about the 27 Chevy Bolt.
3: Like the dog?
1: Right.
0: Bolt the dog?
1: Contract,
0: that was
1: really
0: a good little movie. The kids loved it. But the Bolt in 2027 is going
2: to
0: be a one-year-only car. They're
2: going to
0: build it for 1 year down at the plant that's near Kansas City. And when that run is done, then I believe they're moving some of the Equinox production from Mexico to that plant.
1: But
0: what they've done is they've taken what was a pretty popular vehicle they came out with, the 2023 model year Bolt EUV, which was a little bit taller and had a little bit bigger cabin inside of it.
2: It's because on a nightly basis now,
0: they maintained that main framework so that they could keep the plant the same.
3: Just changed the name.
0: And they went to just a straight Bolt. There's only one. You can't get an EUV or an EV like they did in 23. This is just, they got one Bolt. And it's based off of that. So their underpinnings are all the same. But then they just did a refresh on the noses, the front rear noses of the car. I guess one would be a nose, one would be something else.
1: The only way to me they make a Bolt is
0: they refresh that so it looks a little bit different. But we just were dismantling one of those, and I posted on our social media about some vehicles that our professional inventory team was inventorying and ready for a professional dismantlers. And I had a friend of mine that used to actually work for us. He jumped on there right away. He said, don't inventory those quarter panels and offer them to body shops. And he was just talking about for a late model professional repair, it can be a bit of a pain to get a used, taken off another car section of quarter panel and then drill out all the spot welds and then, you know, put it back onto another car. That's not always the best application for that part. It doesn't fit that repair. Ideally, you get a new part with new seams and everything. But sometimes that new part's not available. Sometimes that new part's super expensive.
1: Next year,
0: and
1: three,
0: you're doing a self-pay. You can do a good repair, and it'll be very, very good. But it's just not going to be the perfect repair like if you had that new part on there. In that example. But it's interesting because we have a lot of the same collision shops that will not buy that quarter panel when they're doing the insurance repair. But we've seen them buy it when they're doing a repair to fix a car for their wife or for their daughter or their son or going to college. They'll fix it on the side. They'll buy that part and use it. So it's just different applications where the parts fit and where they don't.
1: Let's turn our attention to basketball.
0: It'd be very hard pressed for me to buy a used water pump.
1: Today
0: I'd have to be desperate, and I'd have to be broken down and nothing else available.
1: Live from,
0: we're starting to see some of these vehicles that have electric water pumps that are $400, $500, $600, and they're remote mounted. 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And the one was hit by something, and it was a great repair. We had a 5,000-mile car. We took the water pump off, and we felt very confident putting that on there.
1: Thursday night.

0: there's just different applications. 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
0: recycled used.
1: Arizona's playing in the game.
0: We'll tell you what we think.
1: Going to be enshrined.
2: Let's go to the phone and talk to Corey about purchasing a car. How you doing, Corey?
1: I'm sure very bittersweet for that family.
3: He
1: lost his father just a week or two ago.
2: Thanks for calling.
1: Man, it would have been...
4: Yeah, I'd love to have you guys
1: to have,
4: insight on
1: senior
4: a dilemma.
1: I know it's going to be a difficult weekend for that family, but
4: decision.
1: What an amazing, amazing accomplishment for the old
4: I own and operate a property management company.
1: Yeah, what a
4: and
1: career he had.
4: 4 years ago, I paid $6,400 cash for a 2007 Ford Explorer four-track.
1: And we all talk about, you know, the
4: and now,
1: great
4: you know, 4 years later, I'm looking at all the money I've spent on this thing.
1: You know, but to get
4: which
1: to know
4: track,
1: him as
4: you know,
1: a young man, I mean, he's even better. As he was as an athlete.
4: In 4 years, including the purchase price,
1: and,
4: I've spent a total,
1: like
4: including
1: to,
4: gas, oil changes,
1: that.
4: Tires, maintenance,
1: and to get
4: everything,
1: to know,
4: insurance,
1: you know, what, you know,
4: all
1: what
4: of it adds up to like $40,000.
1: Away from the game.
4: And
1: how they treat people.
4: And I feel like
1: how they
4: you
1: show
4: know,
1: up.
4: All my life, I've always... paid cash for older used cars, and I'm kind of sick of it. I'm sick of
1: no doubt.
4: I'm sick of
1: the
4: repairs I have to do on it. The downtime I have due to repairs.
1: I'm thinking. I mean, probably the most popular.
4: I've spent $9,000 repairing it.
1: He's right up there.
4: And I just wonder, was it a good decision in the end
1: to
4: buy a cheap used high mileage truck?
1: They signed Jamal Adams earlier this week.
4: And
1: to play linebacker, the former safety for the Jets,
4: you know,
1: Seahawks.
4: What do I buy next?
1: He's brought in on a
4: one of the things
1: deal.
4: That keep coming back to is the total cost of ownership.
1: 30s,
4: and I wonder
1: very injury prone the last 4 or 5
4: a good
1: seasons.
4: Way to look
1: he was
4: at
1: a guy
4: it.
1: At one point.
2: Well, it is, but you've got to factor in another
1: picks.
2: Thing. Take your total price.
1: Seven
2: so let's say you've got $40,000 into this vehicle since the day you bought it. Now take how many miles
1: you
2: put on it.
1: You must have kids in your house.
2: Since you've got it. Because if you've only put 30,000 miles on it,
5: the kids are
2: for that kind of price
5: now.
2: Tag,
5: I can never
2: it's crazy
5: undo.
2: Money. But if you look at it,
5: like every time I hear the word
1: 6.67,
5: I automatically go right to that.
4: I put 83,000 miles on it in 4 years.
1: Something happened where we said 6.7, and I
4: had
1: a little thing in my hands, and my guy to my left says, what are you talking
2: about?
1: Like, you've never heard of it.
2: It's getting up there where it's really going to need a lot of stuff.
1: Are you living on right now that you've never heard of it?
2: If you look at, you need to look at cost per mile, whether that's a newer vehicle or an older one. A lot of people find it by repairing their older vehicle. Their cost per mile is actually say, wow, I've spent $20,000 on this car in the last so many years. But they look at it and say, okay, my cost per mile is only $1.80.
1: That's almost
2: a
1: bigger birthday now than anything.
2: If I would have bought a brand new one,
1: you get to have that fun little game in your hands for the next 12
2: months. Now, not factoring depreciation, but insurance, upkeep, and everything, gas,
1: a little lab experiment for Brian Flores. Do you think there's anything left in the tank? He's no longer being asked to play safety. He's more of a linebacker. Maybe he's
2: got me where I was going.
1: The situational pass rusher that comes in,
2: I do have considerable downtime.
1: Is this something that we could use?
2: To
1: I would think so, right? It's not like
2: there's a time in there.
1: Not the purple people leader defense necessarily anymore. You've lost some big games on that side of the ball.
2: Figure 24 hours worth of driving. How many miles do you put on in that amount of time and add that cost per mile for 24 hours of driving into your total price or your downtime is?
0: Yeah. Those are some interesting calculations when people start doing. I've read a lot online when
1: we were buying a Tesla for our daughter
0: to use down at college.
1: You know, how
0: it was very interesting when you get online. There's obviously so many debates between gas and electric and everything else.
1: You know,
0: but
1: all have
0: when you start doing cost of ownership, cost per mile, cost of insurance,
1: like, and the
0: just in that particular calculation, it came out way closer than most people would realize on that. But then for me, I tilted that way because of the lack of maintenance that would be needed for her being in another city that's expensive to work on cars.
2: And having to find a place.
0: Yeah, and so that's how we tilted that way, is just kind of to not have to have those concerns.
1: No downside.
0: But one thing that you also might consider, and this is
1: just
0: dipping into your business side a little bit, if you have a business that's doing well and you're building up some equity in the business and the vehicle does not need to be a source of equity, because that's something
1: say,
0: that
1: right,
0: you can get into. You might consider,
1: sure
0: and there again, I don't know how many miles per year you're putting on, but you might consider a lease for yourself.
2: Look at the cost per mile for a lease.
0: Yep, do the same,
2: fix it.
0: Do the same thing. But then you're going to be limited when you hit a certain point. Then you start having a big diminishing returns.
2: Yeah, you don't get rid of it.
0: Because that way, you know, that lease payment can be part of what

0: your business expenses.
1: You know, his name
0: and
1: is not
0: it's something
1: going
0: to consider,
1: ESPN
0: but you just have to accept the fact that you're never going to gain equity in a vehicle. You're going to have, you know, it's going to be an expense that's always there.
2: A
0: number of people look at. I'm not always a fan of it. I've always been a buyer.
2: Sort of the anchor to the offensive line. There is certainly hope that the other guy across the line, left tackle, Christian Darrisaw, is going
3: to
2: be able to stay on the field.
3: It's easy for me to come up with a cost per mile for the last 4 years. What I struggle with is how do I come up with a cost per mile and a forecasting cost per mile.
2: It's a nice payday for him. He has to also stay healthy. He's had issues, obviously.
4: Because it's new and there'll be no costs involved other than what's on the paper. You can
2: handle
4: ask the insurance
2: line.
4: Agent, no, that,
2: good
4: that
2: it's
4: you
2: good
4: can
2: business
4: do.
2: For an offensive line.
4: Or if you purchase
2: really
4: a car and it's under warranty, and also, you can forecast those things.
2: You talk about
0: everything but downtime.
4: Like used car.
1: Intact.
4: That's
1: Kyler Murray.
4: There's no way to do that because you don't know what the downtime will be.
1: And
4: you can only forecast it with no downtime
1: involved. So
4: there's some things, and there's actually some calculators online if you go search Google.
0: Yeah, with AI right now, there's a lot of good calculators out there. And I'll just throw in one last thing for myself, and then we better roll. But
1: I think the offense.
0: Russ has got a final thought here too. But when you look at that vehicle,
1: they block to protect.
0: What year is it again?
1: Is back there behind. Behind the center.
2: Yeah, I mean, one of the great, interesting nuggets.
0: See, in my opinion, you ask for opinion.
2: Offensive game
0: I think
2: plan
0: that vehicle's age
2: functionally
0: and miles it had when you started,
2: if he is the quarterback,
0: probably wasn't
2: about that when we
0: a
2: come
0: wise
2: back,
0: choice.
2: Right now,
0: if it would have lasted
2: evenly,
0: for a while at the price you paid for it, it probably was great. But once it started breaking, then you kind of had to start. You had to start counting a little. Quicker, probably. That's a lot of money to have tied up in
2: when the Packers
0: in that
4: and some of those
2: come
4: can
2: to town.
4: Run for
3: I'm including
2: the Vikings
0: and you're going to put gas in any vehicle you buy
2: in the zone.
4: Right.
2: The
4: you got to figure out miles per gallon, so that'll be your cost.
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6: IceCube's big preseason is heating up. 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Dwight Howard and Coach Nick Young bring the LA Riot against Jonathan Simmons and the Houston Ringhands in a must-win game for both teams. 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
8: 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We got calls lined up, so we're just going to jump right back in here. Let's go to Dave. Dave's got a mice problem. How you doing, Dave?
10: Good, good. Hey, I was listening to the show a couple weeks ago, and I stepped out of the pickup for a moment, and when I got back in, you guys were saying something about some product you had put on to keep mice from getting into wiring, and I was trying to figure out what that was.
8: There's a product we've used that works very good for us called
11: Tucker
8: Mouse
11: Syndicate, Max Fuller. Max, the guy texted me, he got a team he put together that beats the Warriors 59% of the time.
8: What?
11: I don't see,
8: do
11: it doesn't
8: like.
11: Show me what the record is.
8: And it works very well. It's
11: but this
8: a spray-on product.
11: Would beat the 15-16 Warriors,
8: just hose
11: 59%
8: it down
11: of the time they play
8: have issues
11: it's not
8: with mice, and they tend to stay away from
11: Rajon
8: it, being
11: Rondo
8: that a lot of the wiring
11: of the 08-09 Celtics,
8: vehicles are
11: of the
8: soybean oil-based. They're very delicious
11: the front
8: to mice, and different colors.
11: LeBron of the 29-2010 Cavs.
8: Can taste different
11: Giannis
8: than
11: the 27-2018
8: so if you've got
11: and a rookie
8: a blue wire,
11: center,
8: a red
11: Nicole
8: wire,
11: Jokic,
8: brown or white wire, they may go back
11: on,
8: to the exact same
11: that
8: wire
11: out
8: every
11: well.
8: Single
11: yeah.
8: time.
11: Thank you for sending that, Jeff. That's
8: area.
11: That's a
12: and
11: pre-
12: you've
11: that's
12: seen
11: by
12: that.
11: Far
8: oh,
11: the
8: yeah.
11: best line
8: we've had a down our the
11: that's
8: radio
11: not a bad
8: station
11: front
8: that one of them that we worked with there and
11: LeBron
8: down.
11: And Giannis together this year.
8: They had a van.
11: And bam, you know,
8: three times in a row.
11: That would have been a pretty formidable
8: the same wire kept getting chewed through, so they say, hey, check engine lights on for an oxygen sensor in a bank.
11: Backcourt that leaves
8: right,
11: a lot
8: we'll
11: to be
8: mouse
11: like,
8: so we fix it.
13: LeBron was...
8: They come back a few months later.
13: Was going to show
8: hey,
13: death.
8: Oxygen sensor light, I stopped in
11: it
8: advance. They scanned it for me.
11: He believed the East was going to be the path.
8: Oxygen sensor bank, too. I guess there must be a warranty on it. Same thing. We'll check it out and see if it's a sensor or a mouse.
11: That doesn't sound like LeBron. I know. Yes, true.
8: I can charge you again.
13: But
8: really? Same? That's
12: I'll send you a picture. I don't have a picture of the mouse, but I got a picture of the wire.
8: Well, the third time they said, is there something we can do about this? Because there must be a mouse again, right?
13: He knows that he's
8: no
13: longer
8: at the time we weren't using that, so what I did was I wrapped it up in tinfoil, and then I put the tinfoil tape over it, and then I put insulation over it and wrapped it up in tape, and it seemed to stop it. It was good until they sold the vehicle a few years later anyways.
13: You and I talked about when
8: some of them still tear all the way through that. If it's the same mouse. Usually if you have one mouse that chews a wire and the same wire gets chewed again, that mouse probably never left your vehicle. It's probably hiding in a fender or somewhere in the building you're in, so it knows where to go.
12: Have you interviewed the mice to confirm this?
13: If Embiid plays
8: when I look online,
13: 65
8: games, they typically don't.
13: Not getting out of the East. I think that team.
8: Two mice will not go back separately. You know, if you have one, get it. The other one's never been in there. It's not going to come back and find it. And they do a lot of experience with candy bars and mice and things like that. Yeah, they.
12: Okay, I'm guessing you've watched a video with a test.
8: I have. I've seen where they give a certain treat to a mouse.
13: We all know that.
8: And then they give a different one to a mouse and a different kind. And if they put them in a box and let them run to find it, the one that originally found it and liked it is going to go back the same path and find it, or the other ones are
12: 65. I can deal with that kind of mouse testing. That seems like the mouse is getting a nice prize.
8: It's an experiment. Yeah, the other kind we
12: do. That makes you wonder.
8: Yeah, but
13: two critical things.
10: Can we do it on a
13: one is a major one.

0: it should keep out any kind of rodent
1: so that one guy is getting
0: it works really well, and it's an all natural. There's no poison. It just deters them. It doesn't kill them.
1: However, this offense changes.
0: You could combine
1: if it
0: with some
1: all, you have to think
0: mice.
1: If Murray's your guy, it's going to change a little bit to take advantage
0: well.
1: Of his traits.
0: If you've got a lot of them around, you want to deter him. And,
1: but would you guys be concerned
0: if in the vehicle, which
1: 2 weeks from
0: today
1: we're sitting here getting set to talk about Vikings Giants at noon
0: over the years,
1: and they have not yet named a starting quarterback
0: departments and things, you know, and
2: no,
0: well, if you can deter him,
1: you're patient. You can
0: better deter him than
1: how long can you
0: in there? Because if you catch one after
1: it's
0: taking its meal and it's leaving and you catch it, that doesn't do any good. You've already got one of his
2: arms. I
0: hope that helps you out a little bit. Go to NHOU Oil Undercoat is what it is. .com. And they have all sorts of things. They do undercoating as well, but they're really big into that.
2: I'm not too
3: concerned. Have you had combines where you went to use them and there's things not working with wires queued up and stuff?
4: If the starter was JJ, I would say
5: sister-in-law had a skid loader
4: that he gets named before the first preseason game. Being that Kyler, I know it's a brand new offense for him, but Kyler's a veteran. He's been around.
0: Yeah, it can get very expensive.
4: I think it
3: matters a little bit. Yeah, they don't seem to bite the wires that are easiest to get at.
1: I do think.
0: Thanks for the call.
1: My own opinion is I think they will name a starter before the Giants game.
0: Okay.
1: A couple more weeks of practice.
0: Because right there, accessible,
1: the
0: it's not
1: game
0: bad.
1: Is it the Ravens?
0: But when
1: that
0: you've
1: are
0: got a wire,
1: team,
0: you know, when we're working on a lot of this stuff,
1: then,
0: a lot of times we find that it's hidden. You know, it's the wire is,
1: you know, real.
0: Is,
1: the advantage, one of the main
0: it's
1: advantages
0: in the
1: of having another team
0: it's
1: come
0: behind,
1: and practice is, you can almost get some.
0: You just can't get into where it's
1: preparation than a preseason
0: located
1: game.
0: Located at, because you've got to take panels off.
1: Against their starters for a significant amount of time, which you're not going
0: to
1: do
0: in order to get
1: so much in the preseason. So I think
0: for certain things, and that's no fun at all. And other times we've been able to loosen the wire, pull it out of where it's at, at least a few inches where we can get in there and bypass.
6: All right, it's that time again. We're going to take a break. We'll be right back in a couple minutes on the Under the Hood Show.
1: Practice game.
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1: Here's a total security of Southern
8: Minnesota weather forecast on meteorologist Megan Mulford. Sunshine mixed with clouds at times today. Daytime highs approaching 70. Northerly winds 10 to 15 miles an hour. Lows dip down to about 58 tonight. Clear skies. Daytime highs approaching 77. Tomorrow, bright sunshine expected. Upper 70s, Monday and Tuesday, with a slight chance of storms Tuesday. From the Weatherology Weather Center, I'm meteorologist Megan Mulford.
1: Drafted out of Iowa State, also on the D-line. I want to see what he looks like. Do you have anything that if you were heading to Eagan today, either of you, that would be on your list of things I'm paying attention to early in training camp?
9: Not at birth.
1: 3 million
9: Americans have glaucoma.
2: Max can
9: half don't even
1: any other players you're dying to see. Any other stories?

0: Lions you want to see? Because if not, I can tell you what, if I were going to a Packer practice today, what I'd want to watch, but I don't think that would be much interest to the rest of the audience.
1: Okay.
0: Nothing? Nothing else? You'd be going for hot dogs and cotton candy.
2: Well, I make sure, you know.
3: And Wendy Anderson, funeral celebrant with Whirling Hawk Funeral Homes. I feel like we all have a story, and getting to share a story, getting to honor them, it feels like, what a legacy. That's all that's left of us after we leave this plane, is the stories, is the way we made other people feel. Being able to help families keep the spirit of their loved one alive is extremely important to me.
4: At Whirling Hawk Funeral Homes, you're never
5: alone. Is gonna look like. I think that
6: here's a tale of Becky. Didn't know what to do with new meds prescribed.
5: Achilles heel of the spiking seam. I also really want to see how Dallas Turner looks. I think this is kind of, I don't want to say make or break, that feels a little extreme, but
6: we'll kind of see exactly what we got with Dallas.
5: The new wide receiver 3, Jennings, is as well in the mix because
7: we can't wait to see you under the hood. Now, let's go under the hood with the Nordstrom's Motor Medics.
4: This is the Under the Hood Show, 866-594-4150. We're going to jump right back to the phones.
5: Definitely wouldn't say that anymore, so I would imagine that they're probably going to incorporate some more 3 wide receiver sets. In the mix as well, just all see what the connection between Jennings looks like. And just the connection between the quarterbacks and the wide receivers in general. We know that last year, J.J. Love, Jordan Addison, that was the connection going into the from training camp. That was kind of the headline. It was like J.J. and Jordan Addison have this really special connection. I'm curious to see what Kyler and Justin Jefferson look like, what Kyler and Jordan Addison look like. So it's kind of the natural connection between the quarterback and the wide receivers. Because
8: putting the oil in the right side at the same time as the dipstick, but there is one on the other side. My question is that just decorative, or
0: what kind of card is it? Am I supposed to?
8: It's a 1957 Shelby DC-250,
0: which one of the five important
4: original
0: Vikings?
8: I think it's a 289.
0: Because
4: Green Bay is going to struggle without Micah Parsons.
0: They don't really have a pass rusher.
4: It looks pretty much original.
0: Van Ness is their number one guy until Parsons comes back.
8: It does.
0: The Vikings also are very thin right now at pass rusher, at least proven what we know we have. And
4: so what's Dallas Turner's chance to step into the spotlight? You can fill it from either side.
0: He's traded a lot of assets.
4: You've got a vent on one side.
0: It's all there for me.
4: He's got an oil cap.
0: After a couple of years, you might go, yeah, I wanted to see more from Dallas Turner.
4: Passenger side where the dipstick is,
0: here's his chance in this defense. And I think he can elevate this team a whole lot if he becomes the guy fans are hoping for and the coaches believe he can be.
4: Backwards.
0: I think he's a key player.
4: They both go the same place. You get the oil inside of the valve cover, it's going
0: to
4: drain into
0: Lambeau to watch the Packers.
4: Anywhere you can put oil in. Some cards put it in the timing cover.
0: Have the last few days, the biggest news out of Green Bay camp was that Tucker Kraft came off the pump.
4: Other ones dump
0: less than 9 months removed
4: cover
0: from a torn ACL. Was November 2nd.
4: Off, you could pour it straight in the valley.
0: Doesn't
4: matter
0: as long
4: as it's going
0: to
4: the car. But
0: individual drills,
4: yeah, one side's
0: pointing
4: event,
0: to a day one,
4: and one side
0: he'll
4: is
0: be
4: fill.
0: Ready. U.S. Bank Stadium week one, he believes.
4: The reason you're seeing that is because there's no PCV valves.
0: Looks entirely different when Tucker Kraft is on the field. Speaking of that opener,
4: if
0: we mentioned
4: you don't have a PCV valve,
0: Tony Romo will not be a part
4: of
0: that broadcast crew in week one.
4: Then they'll do that. Sometimes you'll have a vent on one side and a cap on the other, or you'll have a PCV valve on one side and a vent on
0: like
4: the other
0: DWI,
4: and a cap.
0: The difference,
4: it's just all part
0: so
4: of the PCV
0: name for
4: system. The way it's
0: They found an open alcohol in his car. He's claimed he did not have
4: any. With no PCV valve at all, a lot of times when the engine is running and you've got the hood open, you'll see a little bit of
0: many people are
4: blow-by and oil smoke coming out
0: for Tony Romo because
4: one of those vents on the valve cover.
0: Very,
4: some of them have two vents.
0: That contract
4: on both sides.
0: A lot of eyeballs
4: and,
0: when CBS signed him. I think ESPN was making a push for Romo a few years ago, and CBS
4: wire almost looks like a Brillo pad
0: a year,
4: as well as
0: like that,
4: stuff inside of that cap on both sides to keep the oil from coming out.
0: I'd say 6-7 million to get you excited, but I think it's more than that.
4: So it doesn't.
0: I think his time is done. I think his days as a top announcer, I think this is their opportunity.
8: Okay. Well, great.
0: To move on.
8: Thank you, guys.
0: Ron, because
9: well, before you get away,
0: the opinion that he has
9: there's limited numbers on this
0: ago.
9: One, but I think
0: I'm
9: we still need to
0: fan,
9: do
0: it, even though he's a nice Wisconsin kid.
9: Definitely
0: and all
9: a Berkeley One class.
0: You put
9: check him out for your
0: spot
9: car coverage with agreed value.
0: Matt, I felt Watt with Eagle last year was a great crew. I think he's really good.
9: Mustang.
0: And I think he's a big step up from
9: Choices are limited on the colors, but I'm going to go white. Okay.

0: he had a golden goose and he made a mistake and you say he shouldn't pay and maybe he'll still be part of CBS.
1: And what color is your car?
0: But I think his days as the number one announcer are done. I think this is the opportunity to move him down the pecking order.
1: Well, I mean, see as many black ones.
2: I don't see many of those.
3: Situation he finds those at all.
1: How long have you owned the car? Is this something you recently acquired, or has it been in the family, or do you go quest it out? Tell us a little bit, quick story about the car.
3: I mean, a guy wants to go out and have a couple of drinks and have a good time.
4: I got it.
3: Whatever he wants to do
4: in Omaha,
3: but high profile.
1: So something you've recently acquired.
3: The type of finances that.
4: Yeah, within the last 6 months.
1: Awesome! Awesome.
3: Driving.
1: Well, it's just, you've got a little piece of history there for sure.
3: About this, and I think a lot of other people have.
1: It's a beautiful car.
3: Same thing until we're blue in the face.
4: It's fun to drive it. When you have these type of resources. Feel better.
2: Is it a manual transmission or automatic?
3: You don't have to put yourself in these situations.
4: Yeah, it's a 4-speed.
3: And we see it happen time and time again.
2: Yep. They got, driving those, you get a little bit of smell of the gear oil and the whine of the transmission. It's just, it makes you smile when you drive it.
3: Why even put yourself?
4: It makes other people smile. I have
3: to damage
4: so many people that just come up to me when I'm putting gas in the thing.
0: Why are you putting everyone at risk on the road?
4: And
3: it's something that you don't have
2: to do. That's the kind of car is the car that makes other people feel good, too. As long as you feel good driving, that's the important thing. You're going to stay on the line here, and producer Doug is going to get you a hoodie, Doug.
3: You're going to avoid it at all costs.
2: Thanks, Doug.
1: Hey, I got one more question because I'm just curious, and maybe I'm going to ask a question that'll prove I'm naive on the Shelbys, but is it a notchback or a fastback?
3: A high profile.
2: Oh, it's not going to be a notchback. It's going to be expensive.
4: This one is a convertible.
3: One bad moment to tear down. Yeah.
2: There you go.
1: That answers that question. White top, too?
3: Purple. Because you was not willing to do that.
4: I know, it's black.
0: All right, let's pause one final time. I want to come back and ask the question.
1: I would think that if you look up the production, that's got to be a lower production color.
0: Because they have a different quarterback in the mix completely than the two guys that are currently fighting for the job. Could this guy be a former number one pick overall? Could he be the Vikings quarterback of the next handful of years?
1: There's worse things. You'll be all right.
0: Something I've been thinking about, and we'll talk about it when we come back in the zone.
1: Very much so. Well, thank you for listening to the show, glad your hoodie and we're going to set up for
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0: To
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0: That side, back in the 80s, it wasn't that much, but we weren't going to get those kids as a brand new truck to drive. You want that same truck now in that same condition, you're going to pay a lot for it. Even the three wheels that were around. You want to buy a Kawasaki Takati 250 or a 250R, even a nice 200X, you're going to spend what was $1,800 in the 80s is now
5: $6,000 to $10,000
0: at least. If you if you find one that was crated, where they bring it to Barrett Jackson and it's still in the crate, and they haven't put the front wheel on it yet. Yeah, and you do find some of those, and they're fun to see.
6: Oh, we're back. Final segment of today's edition of In the Zone.
0: The sides off the box and say, look.
6: Lots of NFL coverage following us today. A best of Vikings.
0: It's never been
6: Block of some of the great Viking segments on the Fan.
5: Just recently on eBay or on Facebook. And it's probably been circulated around, but somebody had a number of Banshees that they had found that had been exported to Australia and never opened. And the guy had gotten his hands on them and was very proud of them, and he should be, because that's there again. That's just coveted
6: stuff. Quarterback
5: stuff.
6: Show.
5: Yeah, it's for people that like it.
6: Featured four quarterbacks from past season. It's not a
0: this
6: great.
0: This is the end of the Hood Show.
6: Quarterbacks,
0: we'll
6: like it's
0: right
6: not going to get you real excited. The four quarterbacks this year are Baker Mayfield,
5: planning a summer road
6: Jayden
5: trip.
6: Daniels,
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2: Or in case you'll open. 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
1: Also got to know Baker a little bit. What a cool personality.
2: He's disappointed in Tampa Bay.
1: And that's where I'm going next. He wants a new deal. He's in the last year of his deal. He's making $26 million.
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1: 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A 31-year-old Baker Mayfield.
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1: Assuming the worst happens and Tyler and JJ just don't do it. 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
8: I decided it was time to rewire my boat trailer.
1: You don't sound excited.
8: I know I have all the connections correct, but when I plug the boat trailer into the back of the truck, I've got brake lights, turn signals, but as soon as I turn the marker lights on, I don't have tail lights, I don't have brake lights, and I don't have turn signals.
2: Well, that should be a pretty easy one. Green, brown, yellow, white.
1: I haven't talked to him, but my guess is he feels like he belongs in that category.
2: Got yellow and green left and right, and you got a ground wire, which is white.
1: You're doing
2: a ground wire is really important. It needs to ground directly to each bulb and the trailer. Then it's got to go up to the front, and it's got to make a good ground on the vehicle as well. If you get yourself a jump pack, just like a battery jump pack, or even a mobile battery and some jumper cables, and use the two wires you've got coming onto that to hook directly to the plug only with the trailer disconnected completely. Connect one wire to the white wire on that trailer plug-in, and then connect your other wire to the brown for your taillights to come on, and then get a third wire off the positive to try each one of those taillights, I'm betting that you're probably not going to have lights. They're probably not going to work at all until you take the ground wire and touch it to the frame of the trailer. Some reason you're probably losing a ground either in your trailer, but since you've rewired it, I'm betting your wiring is good in the trailer, but you're probably not making a good connection in the ground. It's

0: very common for the ground to be lost in the vehicle, and now it's trying to ground through the hitch. So you don't have anything. That's why when you see these cars go down the road and trucks and a trailer behind it, the lights are kind of blinking a little bit, and like, what's going on? Are they turning the turn signal on, and the marker lights are flashing because they're grounding between just either the turn signal that's on or the brake and the parking light. They're not getting that good white wire ground. On all my trailers and when I'm wearing, I always try to make sure that ground is very intact because that thing for me, I have to rely on. I've got the turn signals. I've got backup lights on my trailers. I've got brake lights, the marker lights, and the trailer brakes. If I'm sending, and sometimes a battery I'm charging back there. So if all those have to have super good ground, if I got a weak ground, the trailer brakes aren't even going to work like they should, so I make sure that is connected well for the charging. I'll bet that's what's going on. I bet it's your white wire. And another thing, you just try it, maybe just a quick check. Go plug it in right now, get yourself a set of jumper cables, clip one on something nice and shiny and clean on your vehicle, and clip the other one to the trailer jack or something solid on the trailer that's grounded. See if everything works. If it does, you know you got a problem somewhere between those two connections. I've done that before. Yeah, that's my ground.
1: If I had a bad ground, wouldn't that affect the marker lights too, the side marker lights? I mean,
0: no, they're grounding through your turn signals. Here's what happens. If you take a light bulb and you put a positive on one side of it and a ground on the other, it lights up. But if you put a positive on both sides, you get nothing. That's how they make the alternating turn signals on the front of older cars work, where your turn signal flashes and your side marker flashes and it alternate. And then when you turn the headlights on and the marker lights up, you turn the turn signal on and now it goes out instead of coming on the flash. It just blinks by turning off when the markers are on. That's what you're having. So the brake light and the turn signal are ground wires until voltage is being sent through them. So that is grounding your markers. It's really weird because people are like, well, I've got a left positive, a right positive, and then I've got a turn signal that's positive. I'm missing a ground. How would that work? Well, no, you've got a left signal negative, a right signal negative, and then you've got a hot turn marker when it's on. So that's why it does that. It can get confusing. I actually argued with a guy when I was 8 years old all day, John Locke. I can't work because he told me positive and negative. No, this is a negative. So it's turned on. I was like, how did it work?
2: It's a wonderful weekend, and we'll talk to you again next Saturday in the Zone.
3: But the difference between you and me is that you remembered all that.
0: Once I figured it out.
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0: That was
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6: You probably know me from NYPD Blue, the longest yard, the Spike Lee's Black Plans.
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0: They're all together there under the passenger side of the dash, and that's a pretty easy part to replace. Sometimes the wires will melt on it, so you can get a partner that standard makes both the resistor and the relay for that. 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
1: If it doesn't work on anything, you need to go down there to that resistor under the dash and relay and see if you have power down there. 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But typically, most everyone we've ever seen, it turns out to be under the dash and not in the
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7: The SEC have agreed to support a Senate bill that seeks to regulate college sports. Baseball: Rangers shortstop Corey Seager activated from the injured list. The Astros beat the Rangers 11-2. Mets sent lefty reliever A.J. Minter to the Twins for two minor leaguers. Yankees win at Wrigley over the Cubs 2-0. Will Warren strikes out 7. Red Sox win at Dodger Stadium by 5. I'm Trey Venter.
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10: 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We've got Adam Thielen. We've got Kyle Rudolph coming up. We're going to start things, though, with Ben Lieber joining to talk about the QB controversy.
11: 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It's Twin Cities Live on Channel 5, and it's a good one. 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
13: Oh, my God. 2 hours.
11: Like one person in a month is going to come up and say, well, I thought you were sitting around chatting about them Queens.
13: You know, one of the best things that we've done at Twin Cities Live, we do our meet and greets before the show now instead of after.
11: So probably ruining your mood for me on TV.
13: So it is, no, the best thing is we get done with the show, we go back to the back room with a little air conditioning, we pack up our stuff, and we are gone by, like, you know, walking to the bus at 4:35.
11: Kyler and JJ had their moments yesterday. Kyler got the first call, ads go on Monday. How much changes when these players don the full armor of the gridiron?
13: I mean, so much, so much. You know, and I think, I think for Kyler, he's probably really, really looking forward to that. Because in these controlled environments with no pads on, you're not feeling the rush anymore. You're not being able to showcase your physical traits and your scrambling ability and your second chance plays.
14: 2026 marks,
13: and that's, you know, obviously it's a part
14: America
13: of his game. I don't want people to think that
14: takes
13: that's
14: on a journey
13: all
14: through the 250 most impactful moments.
13: He does
14: in American
13: it. He has the ability to, but I think for the most part, Kyler really wants to just be a pocket passer. He wants to run the offense that the coordinator wants to run, and he will only use his legs when he needs to. The coordinator from Arizona under Gannon, Beck
15: Hi
13: Petsing.
15: Everyone, it's Candace Cameron Bray.
13: Hey everyone, there for a second, I'm like, what the heck?
15: It's Dolores
16: Hey everyone,
13: he used him a little bit on quarterback, true quarterback
16: I'm
13: run games, but
16: hey,
13: not a lot. You know, so
16: everybody's
13: don't think that
17: what's up, guys?
13: Just because he is special in his physical traits, that he wants to run around
18: 5 minutes every day. Listen and follow at
13: the quiz.5. And I think that's putting the pads on is going to give everybody a chance.

0: to really evaluate the full spectrum of what Kyler Murray is, because you can see him feel the rush, move around the pocket, and then if he has to, extend the plays, then he's going to show off what he can do to get the ball down.
1: I don't think people truly realize, and I know I didn't, just truly how fast Kyler Murray is. And now we can line up at the goal line and bet 100 on it, and have whomever you want, they're going to go to the other goal line. And like if Dan Chisena still were here, he'd beat them all. And like he'd get 10 to 1 on him for multiple reasons. And he'd just be popping tags and scooping chips. Well, so I'm not talking straight line just running in a race. He might win that too. It's like he shook on Ingram Dawkins yesterday. It looked like it would have been a sack, but it wouldn't. But since everything or most things are half to three-quarter speed on day one without pads and everything, at half speed, you can't get him. And he's just going half speed, and then like somebody gets close, and he goes to three-quarters, and he pulls away again. I just, I contend the loudest oohs and ahs that are going to take place when fans get there Saturday, and then subsequently night practice whole thing, is when Kyler Murray runs. And when they got the pads on, he doesn't want to get hit, and he gets around people and stuff like that. From a defensive standpoint, it's not like you went against that a ton in your career in training camp. But when, like, the jitterbug just continues to shake on you and slide and make you look bad with angles, sooner or later, defensive players, mentally and physically, they get hot. And they're trying to win spots and win playing time, and they get frustrated with it. Like, do quarterbacks ever get popped in those scenarios? Or, like, what would lead to a potential fight?
0: You mean, are you talking like the inner squad stuff, like outside of...
1: Yeah, I'm talking Kyler, let's say over the course of a half hour, has run three times. He's shaking on you three times. You're frustrated with it. You're hot. You're trying to win a spot, and the fourth time, it just ain't going to happen.
0: No, I mean, I'm kind of like racking my brain right now of the quarterbacks that I've gone against in practice. Nobody that's even close to that sort of level of quickness and that lateral quickness.
2: Here's a total security of Southern Minnesota weather forecast and meteorologist Megan Mulford.
0: Sunshine mixed with clouds at times
2: today. Northerly winds 10 to 15 miles an hour. Clouds at about 8 a.m. Clear skies. Bright sunshine expected.
0: You know, he was elusive, but I think everybody just gave him the respect of like in practice. He did. You don't even try to hit him. I mean, those guys are in red jerseys anyway. Even when it's live, you're just going.
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0: I thought it was very low-hanging. Chris Carter
5: is gone today.
0: Well, we think Caleb Banks for the Vikings.
5: He's out in Florida having some fun with the family, so much well-deserved time. Mm-hmm. But what he is and, missing,
6: which is unusual, he made a pretty hard choice to miss that.
0: You guys really did a whole lot of research.

0: year.
1: He's got a great family, and they love spending time together.
0: You know, scrape the bottom to figure out who's going to be a potential bust. I mean, he's
1: coming in a little bit late.
0: Looking at a first-round draft pick.
1: And bringing us
0: a little bit of controversy because of his foot injury.
1: Miracle treats from Dairy Queen.
0: Just going to call him a first-round bust.
1: And a miracle treat day today.
0: Push back against
1: Children's Miracle Network.
0: We have got a very, very strong network, especially Dairy Queen and all
1: folks around here that hit it really, really hard.
0: Phenomenal. We don't use the word lightly, but they are world renowned.
2: Country is
0: they're
2: right up the
0: some
2: road
0: of the best foot and ankle and guys they, in the world.
2: In the numbers
0: and
2: of
0: if they give
2: sell.
0: Him
2: maybe they're not the number
0: the
2: one store of all, but they're
0: then
2: the number
0: I have
2: one
0: all
2: for
0: the faith in the
2: sellers
0: world.
2: Of
0: that.
2: They
0: should not be a reoccurring
2: yeah,
0: injury.
2: They will start
0: not be a lingering
2: at the end of the day,
0: issue.
2: Once they're done with Miracle Treat Day, they'll start preparing
0: fully healed
2: for next year.
0: And brought
2: they get
0: to
2: everything
0: speed properly.
2: Ready. They know just how to do it.
0: Hopefully we'll never have to hear about a Caleb Nice foot injury again.
2: Yeah, calling people and getting people involved. It's amazing what they go through to.
0: But
2: to get that
0: I look
2: day,
0: at his size, his rare ability to
2: kids.
0: Move
2: it's a
0: in
2: great,
0: space.
3: He reminded me of Akeem
1: Miracle
3: Hicks
1: Network
3: yesterday, and I'm not saying he's Akeem Hicks good.
1: Children that
3: it's
1: are
3: like
1: going through
3: first
1: some
3: time I and anybody
1: stuff.
3: Have seen him in the setting,
1: you know,
3: and he gets down in the stands, and then he gets up and starts just the swim move and just trying to get himself in there.
1: People's lives,
3: and I'm like, damn, he's not quite as big
1: there to help.
3: Maybe not even as tall,
1: but
3: it just reminded me of former Bears defensive tackle Akeem Hicks.
1: A donation link on our website.
0: And I think that they, I might get this, I might be off
1: to that,
0: by an inch or two,
1: had,
0: but I think
1: you know, other listeners that have done that
0: measured at like 82
1: and we appreciate
0: inch
1: Chris's
0: wingspan,
1: efforts because
0: I think they said
1: AGWB,
0: put him in the top
1: the
0: of all
1: that
0: defensive linemen in the last like, 5 years at the combine.
1: And primary
0: we all know
1: day
0: that he
1: job,
0: couldn't do everything at the combine.
1: Him and Doc
0: but, you know, you just look
1: and
0: at
1: the team down there, they have promoted this. They're live usually on site helping.
0: It just seems
1: bring the
0: like
1: awareness and
0: a,
1: raise the hype, and they
0: match
1: do a really good job of that. They've raised literally millions of dollars.
0: I think that he within,
1: not just
0: you know,
1: with
0: by the
1: this,
0: time we get halfway through
1: with
0: the
1: their
0: season,
1: telethon,
0: I feel like he's picked up
1: the game
0: speed and all that stuff.
1: And so
0: like
1: it's a,
0: he truly
1: it's a big deal.
0: Could
1: and
0: fundamentally
1: so we're
0: change
1: Chris
0: the way
1: and,
0: our defense
1: that's
0: looks.
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6: For
8: I'm Dr.
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8: Kendall, a founder
6: like to make
8: of
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8: With nasal congestion, sinus pressure,
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6: a
8: solution
6: was
8: a
6: little
8: feels like a never-ending road.
6: Mostly,
1: first
6: was
1: stop,
6: like
1: my primary doctor,
6: an hour,
1: then the pharmacy,
6: then
1: a sleep
6: and
1: specialist,
6: then
1: an ENT.
6: Transmission, and then
8: what if there was just one destination
6: to
8: treat your problems for good?
6: I've put a lot of miles on it since then with the Grand Canyon with the family.
8: Welcome
6: and
8: to
6: also the lift
8: your
6: driver,
8: one stop for
6: probably put about 10,000 miles on
8: over 20 years.
6: I bought the thing about 105,000 miles and I'm at 116 right now, so 11,000 I put on it. And a couple of weeks ago, I was lift driving, it started getting insanely clunky.
8: Most insurance
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6: Once I decided to
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8: foundationally
9: transmission,
8: a piece
9: anything you've seen inside
8: defense.
9: When it's
8: so
9: doing
8: I was
9: this?
8: Just basically nope, pushing back at Bleacher Report.
2: It's trying to adapt, so it's turning
8: think,
2: the fluid pressure to maximum,
8: the opposite
2: and then when it shifts gears,
8: and then
2: you're going to feel
8: what's
2: everyone
8: what's wingspan
2: like
8: nearly 83, right?
2: Into it.
8: Yeah.
2: It's trying
8: yeah,
2: to protect
8: well, Akeem
2: itself.
8: Hicks' wingspan was 84. So, I mean, that adds up. They're close to the same height.
2: In any year,
8: and Caleb still has
2: maximum
8: some growing
2: pressure,
8: to do,
2: so the good gears
8: yeah,
2: are going to bang.
8: If that comparison
2: slipping,
8: works out and he plays like him,
2: so
8: the Minnesota Vikings
2: said,
8: interior defense
2: well,
8: is in
2: second,
8: business.
2: Third,
8: now,
2: it's a perfect shift.
8: Where
2: else, it's
8: well, this, bang, this treasure trove of
2: well,
8: sound the horn.
2: The problem is,
8: where did this come from? I must have been on a vocal maintenance day or seven, because this is terrific, man. Go to YouTube.com
9: and kind of recapping Russ
8: search either Ben Lieber or Ben Lieber 5-1. It'll take you to something called Sound the Horn.
9: So
8: subscribe.
9: Do a little more
8: subscribe to that bad boy. They got a lot of good stuff up there right now.
9: Pressures, watching
8: no
9: things
8: how
9: as they're driving.
8: Of this.
9: Correct?
8: Well, we, no. I mean, we intentionally, we just played around with it for a long time. So we have a lot of things up there. We have shorts and everything.
2: Under the hood.
8: We probably started
10: when you need
8: recording
10: parts for your car
8: a few months ago.
10: Half the battle.
8: Oh.
10: And
8: a great
10: we
8: sit down and record
10: a
8: couple times a week.
10: Mm-hmm. Those parts
8: and
10: you need.
8: You know, we just said, let's
9: if you need
8: let's
9: parts,
8: play with this.
9: Whether
8: like,
9: it be for a brand new car or going
8: official.
9: Back
8: let's
9: about 20 years, it doesn't matter.
8: We're not even
9: check
8: like,
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8: We're just don't want to be married to doing it every day, every 3 days.
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8: Anthony Barr. Jump into YouTube and follow this
11: adopted,
8: and subscribe that.
11: I felt alone.
8: Don't forget to hit that sub button. Make
10: after
8: sure you hit that bell and like it along the way.
10: That's a worry that she
8: so,
10: had her brother.
8: I haven't watched any of it. I just saw

0: Headline, I'm going to watch them all today, and I'm going to go for some takes right now.
1: The Dave Thomas Foundation,
0: Ben Lieber reacts to Jamal Adams signing with the Vikings. What was the reaction?
2: Lexi was, yeah, and how she opened herself up to being in a family.
3: I don't think any of the stars have anything to worry about.
2: Holding my hand and calling me mom.
3: He is going to come in to be a
1: very
3: niche,
1: no matter their age, deserves to grow up.
3: I think he's
1: going to
3: bring a ton of expertise. Obviously, I think his leadership is going to shine from day one.
0: So you feel really confident he makes the team?
3: No, I don't feel. I don't know.
0: So what they gave him would.
1: You're never too old for family.
3: Yeah, I think so.
1: Learn how you can help children still waiting to be adopted from foster care.
3: You know, I was trying to be constructively
1: at DaveThomasFoundation.org.
3: Linebacker last year with Vegas.
0: Yeah, I heard you on the Power Trip say that you got in and watched some of his linebacker plays.
3: Yep.
0: What it looked like.
4: I joined the Navy to serve.
3: You know, from a pure linebacker standpoint, you know,
4: parachuting with Michael.
3: I think it's average. I don't think that he quite understands the nuances of playing off blocks. Even when he doesn't do a good job using his hands to get off blocks, it's
5: since 1946.
3: He doesn't dip in a way to get around some of these blocks to maintain that gap integrity. You know, he just looks like a young player that's learning how to play linebacker at the NFL level, and it's just not natural to him. Okay. Now, where he did excel, I guess if I can use that word, you know, he's truly an outside linebacker in that system. And
6: the support that
3: so when he was adjusted out on a number two or number three receiver, then his sort of defensive back instincts took over. And you could see that a little bit more natural. He does a great job disguising when he blitzes off the edge. He definitely makes.
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3: I think 866-594-4150.
8: If they feel like this defense needs it, I think he's the guy. This is Under the Hood.
3: I don't think that you're going to see him out there.
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3: 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I
9: even
3: think he's
9: jump starting
3: that,
9: and charging
3: that second
9: That's
3: level
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3: Defender in only certain situations.
9: Powered by Clarios.
0: This is awesome. I can't hear phones, it, but that's what we in do watching it, like the pictures and stuff that you guys are dropping in, so I can see why you waited a little while to make sure the graphics and like the whole setup and the permission and the YouTube.
10: Hello, Russ.
3: Yeah,
10: thank my call.
3: It's still a work in progress.
0: It looks good.
10: Yeah, my daughter.
0: What's the best way for people to subscribe? Like if you put
10: hit a problem,
0: but if you put sound the horn in, it sends you to some Wu-Tang Clan thing.
11: I just searched sound the horn Ben Lieber.
0: Oh, there we go. Sound the horn Ben Lieber on YouTube. Sound the horn Ben Lieber. Subscribe not only because he's our guy, but this thing with he and Cy, I can just tell it's good. For instance. Why should Justin Jefferson never have a season like
8: well,
0: last year?
8: We need to know a little more.
9: Yeah, we got
8: what's
9: a little more information about what's happening there. Can you do us?
3: Yeah, he's
8: air
3: too
8: not
3: good to be
8: cold
3: to be wasted
8: coming through the vents or
3: trying
8: okay,
3: to figure
8: not
3: out
8: going
3: quarterback
8: the right
3: situation and
10: yeah, the right direction.
3: You know, trying to bring a guy along where he can't figure out how to get him the ball consistently and also in the way that we know Justin Jefferson to get the ball. Yes, can he be a part of bubble screens and quick slants?
8: Okay, well that's good because then that's a refrigeration thing you can't really do.
3: But we know Justin be the deep over guy, the guy that's running deeper routes
8: by knowing
3: and all that stuff. So
0: Nation, we already got 400 more subscribers. Keep going.
8: Probably have something simple as a blend door motor that has failed.
3: So yeah,
8: it's called
3: I mean, I think
8: mode door motor.
3: You know, some of that stuff was also just what sort of topics are we going to tackle in the off season? We know that we're pretty confident that we can
8: mode door
3: as we're doing right now with training camp starting.
8: For an 18
3: we can have topics
8: and you'll show where it's at on the left side of the dash there by the accelerator pedal.
3: I think it was more of a stress test for us.
8: Yours from the
3: like, okay, what can we do when it comes to next off season?
8: Don't
3: we get done with the draft with and you guys talk
8: this
3: about
8: is unbolted
3: sports a bit
8: this can damage the motor just
3: you know, can we come
8: on,
3: up with
8: have it running doing its thing
3: relevant topics that are interesting that are not just
8: and then
3: fishing for
8: the,
3: clicks we're not here to be like
8: the,
3: hey breaking news
8: unplug
3: and
8: it before you,
3: you know we're
8: going to
3: be manufacturing drama
8: but then turn that little lever that was hooked to by hand
0: okay well
8: should go from
0: the Vikings feel they have
3: And if it or does, if trained eyes it's probably that believe the Minnesota Vikings have a hidden gem at cornerback, who is said hidden gem?
8: It'll recalibrate on its own. You're good to go.
3: Well, doesn't that it?

0: say right there?
1: Common thing. No. A lot of times they'll even click
2: at it. Not in the, that size bulb, not yours. Is it Deming?
1: That's what that annoying noise is under the deck.
2: Okay, Charles Deming.
3: The thing you don't want is when you take that motor off and then you grab the end of it and you turn it.
2: And he had to leave practice at the end. Not sure why. Didn't seem to be anything serious.
3: Then you've got something broken inside your HVAC.
2: But he went one-on-one with Jefferson a few times. And again, we're not, you know, we're not in pads. We're not joint practicing with the Ravens, but it's still Justin Jefferson. He's trying to do Kyler or JJ a solid, but this was a pass for Kyler.
3: I'd say that's very unusual for that car.
2: We've never had one. Just stuck to him for about 3 seconds of one-on-one coverage.
1: But Motors, yes, we've replaced
0: Motors. You know, that is the one thing. If you're a fan and you're going to go out there on Saturday to watch
3: Kyler first, is that when you said it calibrates itself? Does it require reprogramming or
0: they're not going to still be in pads, correct? They don't put the pads Monday.
1: Now, why is it going to the bottom? Now it's moving out the front.
0: Those are the one-on-one battles that I think that are pretty translatable to
3: it goes to both extents of its range.
1: Full travel the whole way.
0: I think in OTAs and minicamp,
1: wherever you left it,
0: the DBs are not allowed to press.
1: Like more than likely, that's but what's I think going once training on. Camp starts, any car that's got a cabin or filter, make sure
0: you can still do that and still be physical at the line of scrimmage.
1: That system for any reason.
0: So if you go out there and you want to watch and you want to track where those guys are going to be doing that early in the practice, those are the battles that I think are like, okay, that's basically where it's going to look like once the pads come on run day at training camp.
1: Oh, yeah, and it's been
0: not so much with,
1: up here where
0: obviously
1: we're at,
0: not so much with the defensive line and offensive line.
1: Cooler
0: it's like,
1: last
0: that's
1: week than we were
0: probably
1: here.
0: My favorite drill to watch.
1: On Saturday, we were like 98 degrees and, what, 80%
0: that you have to watch
1: with
0: the pads on. That's way different.
1: We call that sweltering down there. You just call it summer.
0: But when it comes to
1: competitive
0: periods,
1: it was hot down there. It was only like 94.
0: Those DBs versus wide receivers and running backs, linebackers, tight ends, you know, doing one-on-one stuff.
1: What happened there?
3: They moved it all here.
1: But just give
0: that's
1: it a day.
0: Good stuff right there. Like, we'll I think you're going to see those competitions play out just like that once the pads come on.
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2: This is something
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2: really rare.
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1: joining
2: over
1: the 9 to noon production on KFA. 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
2: save
6: the Minnesota summer.
2: And get yours
1: I can't see you right now, but I can tell when you were talking, you were smiling.
2: Viewers.
1: And,
2: they
1: and
2: have
1: I think it's because I said,
2: feed an online
1: joining us now on KFA and his NFL Live's Adam Thielen. Did that make you smile?
2: Yeah, maybe
6: made me laugh
2: today.
6: I guess I'm not really that
7: Total Security of Southern Minnesota weather forecast and meteorologist. Just
6: yeah, I had a
7: sunshine mixed with clouds at times. Today,
6: going out to
7: with
6: Bristol,
7: daytime highs approaching 78. Northerly winds, 10 to 15
6: 10
7: 2 days
6: on miles
7: an hour. Lows
6: it
7: get down to about 58
6: like
7: tonight. Clear skies. Daytime highs approaching 77. Tomorrow, bright sunshine expected.
1: You're playing very fast right now. ESPN's NFL Live. I've heard you on NFL Radio, on Sirius NFL Radio. Are you enjoying this segue?
7: 69.
6: I am. I really am.
5: One smile
6: to
5: is
6: be able
5: great.
6: To talk about the game
5: but one
6: that I
5: smile
6: love,
5: in a community of smiles
6: and,
5: is
6: and
5: so much better.
6: Hits to the head.
5: Smile Train celebrates
6: game.
5: The cleft lip
6: so, no,
5: and palate
6: really
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6: yep.
5: Essential cleft
6: season,
5: care
6: so
5: in their
6: that,
5: local communities.
6: Kind of, you know,
5: 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Changing the world one smile at time.
6: The NFL
5: is where
6: bottom things
5: lost.
6: To talk about.
5: It's corners
6: like
5: are painted,
6: the last 2 days,
5: extra
6: right?
5: Bases
6: like it's like
5: are
6: just the start of training camp, and there's so much to talk about. You can't even fit it all into an hour show. So much fun.
1: All right, now I'm not into promoting or elevating what can be deemed as competition, but I also am your biggest fan. So that NFL radio bit, does it happen to be with Bruce Murray at like 11 a.m. Central?
5: Get your tickets.
6: I'm not sure what time. We haven't, like, locked
7: the
6: in
7: the
6: time yet. So we'll see what looks like.
7: Old
6: but I know all those guys, I mean, over the years you know, having interviews at training camp and things like that. Those guys do a great job. And they've been doing it for a long time. So you know, got to be around them and learn from those people.
1: So with the 2 days of NFL Live at ESPN, how did they have you prepare? Like, did you know what was coming?
6: It's actually really cool. Thankfully, I had a little bit of experience doing NFL Network for the NFC and AFC championship
8: games.
6: The
8: Under the Hood
6: show
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1: Looks like 866-594-4150. So this is the Under the Hood Show.
2: I guess media.
1: Russ and Shannon.
2: No production meeting.
1: We'll expect him back. Correct.
2: Yeah. So I have a production meeting. You talk about all the things, the topics that maybe they want to touch on.
3: No, it's the week after.
2: You kind of give your insight. So hey, this is. Basically, it's like we do the show before the show,
3: what's the
2: and
3: date
2: then
3: next
2: that
3: week?
2: Way they can have ground. So, you know, this is how I feel about the New England receiver situation.
3: The week after.
2: And I kind of talk about my points I want to make.
3: We'll have all three of us together next week.
2: We'll have graphics filmed to be able to put up there when I'm talking on the actual live show.
1: I got to remember to
2: make sure you put that back. Again, to have that experience. Man,
3: we had that call before the break.
2: When I was going to that, I'm like, what
3: yeah, and
2: doing?
3: The
2: like,
3: guy
2: I feel
3: was
2: like I'm
3: obviously
2: show,
3: very frustrated.
2: Like, why are we doing this?
1: Be
2: and
1: if
2: then
1: you
2: I get
1: to spend
2: my notes.
1: Money?
3: But we also kind of
2: get on the desk.
3: Wonder we
2: and I'm like, oh,
3: we don't want to have
2: that
3: kind
2: of be
3: that
2: like,
3: sort
2: okay,
3: of
2: it's block
3: a call where somebody's.
2: This is what I'm going to talk about. This is what I want to touch on.
3: There's usually nothing gained by
2: refresh the mind of what I,
3: and so
2: the points
3: what
2: I want
3: to
2: make,
3: do
2: and then, boom,
3: is make sure that people
2: so
3: understand
2: really cool
3: what
2: and,
3: they got going
2: and they
3: on.
2: Make it so easy.
3: Russ and I have a hard time believing
2: host,
3: it was his daughter's vehicle,
2: Lord
3: but we have a hard time believing
2: fantastic.
3: That. An independent
2: with,
3: shop,
2: you know,
3: that is in our market.
2: Jason McCourty, who's
3: yeah,
2: fantastic,
3: would take on
2: awesome.
3: Rebuilding a
2: you know,
3: transmission.
2: Dan or lost
3: it just doesn't. It just
2: so
3: doesn't happen.
1: Like, don't
2: you
1: want
2: know,
1: to do it.
2: Like,
3: so I think,
2: like, I don't
3: think
2: to
3: there was some misunderstanding, possibly of
2: those guys,
3: what was going on. We don't
2: so
3: know that for sure, but it sure seems like, from what we know, and we're doing this stuff every day, and
2: you don't really have
3: driving by and talking to shops all the time with our delivery drivers and our outside salespeople. I mean, we see stuff. We just don't see transmissions getting rebuilt.
4: Something that was mentioned is that they require you or that you wear that aggressive earpiece where like you're trying to formulate an opinion on Christian Watson and somebody's talking
3: well,
4: while
3: no,
4: you're
3: I think
4: talking
3: that was when they bought the vehicle. They had stepped in. They had warranty left on the vehicle when they bought it. They bought like a 7,000
2: on a
3: warranty.
2: On the show NFL Network because it gave
3: you
2: just like a ton of experience
3: for people.
2: I do.
3: For certain insurance companies you've stayed away from, but for the most part
1: extended car warranty.
3: That's what I think we were dealing with here.
2: Yeah,
1: and we deal
2: and there's
1: with
2: a lot of times
1: we
2: where, like,
1: deal
2: if,
1: they, with
2: if you didn't have that,
1: putting in a
2: like,
1: lot of, like you said, remanufactured engines, remanufactured transmissions.
2: Again,
1: I mean,
2: my first
1: a lot.
2: Experience
1: compared
2: with
1: to
2: it,
1: other
2: I
1: shops,
2: no
1: that's something
2: idea.
1: We specialize
2: like, they
1: in.
2: I would they gave the production meeting, and then you were like on live, and
3: you've
2: that
3: done
2: was
3: a lot.
2: It. Like, you had no idea how the flow went, where you're supposed to go.
1: We're definitely in the top.
2: And so, again, just having that experience now, I kind of knew, like, all right, when they cue me up in my ear, or when they start counting down 10,
1: it's like that. So,
2: I better wrap up my point pretty quickly.
1: They
2: so
1: tell
2: I felt
1: you
2: like
1: directly
2: I,
1: that with
2: that
1: a brand new vehicle
2: had a lot,
1: right from the assembly
2: felt a lot
1: line,
2: more comfortable out there.
1: You have
4: what, so
1: a,
4: do you
1: about
4: feel
1: a 2%
4: with
1: the,
4: with
1: failure.
4: The NFL
1: you
4: Live,
1: sell 100 cars,
4: do you
1: two
4: feel
1: of them
4: or hope
1: are going to
4: say
1: something
4: an audition,
1: just
4: maybe for bigger and better things?
1: With
2: yeah, I mean, for sure. I mean,
1: purchasing
2: they
1: a remanufactured transmission
2: kind of like
1: engine,
2: guess,
1: they're
2: right?
1: about
2: but at the
1: 1
2: end of the day,
1: to 1.5%.
2: Every time you're going on
1: so they're
2: going to
1: fail, so we have
2: audition,
1: to deal with it.
2: You know, it's to see if they
1: when we
2: if
1: have
2: it's
1: to
2: a
1: deal
2: good
1: with
2: fit.
1: If we're getting very
2: you know,
1: close
2: do it,
1: to the end
2: like,
1: of
2: at the end of the day,
1: warranty
2: that stuff,
1: on a
2: like,
1: product,
2: obviously,
1: like within a month
2: your accolades
1: at the end,
2: help.
1: If I see something that's bad, I call the warranty company and say, guys,
2: talk about it, if you can't bring it to the audience
1: this thing
2: and make
1: it's
2: formulate your opinion,
1: well, let's try to flush
2: that
1: it and see if that fixes it.
2: Like, they're not going to have
1: opinion,
2: you back, and they're not going to pay
1: completely.
2: You to do it. So,
1: and I don't want this customer on the hook for this.
2: And
1: we don't want to be on the hook for it either, because we're going to.
2: What I
1: out.
2: Put out there, and now it's kind of like, what does that look
1: I, like?
2: Again,
1: to
2: I have three young kids at home.
1: Get it out. And get
2: I'm
1: it
2: not
1: going to
2: be in Connecticut
1: you know,
2: 5 days a week. So
1: put a different one in
2: what
1: something.
2: That looks
1: We've
2: like,
1: do
2: who
1: something.
2: Knows? But
1: and
2: I'm again,
1: every time
2: like,
1: so far,
2: I'm having
1: said,
2: so much fun with all this.
1: Yeah, if you feel
2: you know,
1: that
2: being
1: way,
2: able to come on your show,
1: let's do a couple more tests.
2: You know,
1: just to be
2: I love
1: sure.
2: talking on the radio.
1: Right,
2: you know, I can talk all day.
1: Transmission
2: it's a lot of fun.
1: And then
2: any opportunity I get,
1: yes, the warranty is done in a month.
2: My house,
1: but they've got a brand new product in there.
4: Yeah, and I know you know. I know you know what the Friday football feast is, the 9 to noon football feast at Buffalo Wild Wings all throughout the state of Minnesota. Nordo and I do it. Alec Lewis stops by. Chad Greenway stops by.
1: Even the big transmission shops.
4: We're going to get you one or two of those this year, probably when we get out by where you live. And what that's going to give you is the ability
1: to
4: talk about what you know and what you love, football. But there are massive crowds, and you'll get to feel the energy of the crowd, which kind of puts the whole thing together, doing what you love. And the energy of the crowd. Know what I mean?
1: As compared to
2: yeah, I can't wait.
1: Rebuild
2: I'm,
1: one
2: I
1: on your own.
2: Do
1: I get all
2: yeah,
1: the metal
2: still
1: filings
2: get together
1: out of it?
2: And talk
1: miss
2: about
1: anything?
2: Would love to do
1: know,
2: some more stuff.
1: I know
2: with
1: if
2: you,
1: there's a problem.
2: But,
1: call
2: yeah,
1: them.
2: That sounds great.
1: And trust
2: Adam
1: me.
2: Thielen,
1: we're just going to swap
2: on
1: it out
2: ESPN's
1: and go back
2: NFL
1: to them.
2: Live.
1: We're going to scrap it.
4: Also, doing radio work these days. You'll hear him 9 to noon.
1: That's what usually happens.
4: Whenever.

0: available, and by his training camp begins today. Do you have any plans to either yourself or with the family at Vikings training camp come out and say hello?
1: Year warranty.
2: Yeah, I think I'll be out there quite a bit. I've actually stuck out there quite a bit during OTAs just to kind of check it out and see how much my welcome was. And they haven't kicked me out yet, so we'll see. We'll keep pushing it and see what happens. But yeah, my boys will be in heaven to be back out there. I don't think they even realize that training camp is going on right now. You know, it's just such a different phase of life for them. You know, usually I'm leaving and I'm gone now for a few weeks and don't see them much, and they get to come out and see me after practice, but that's about it. So me being home, I'm sure they don't even realize it's football season, but I'm excited. I'm excited to go check it out. I think it's going to be a fantastic year. There's just so many things that I can't wait to see play out and see what happens for that team and what will help them have success this season.
0: You happen to be watching the series Quarterback on Netflix.
1: Great, but now I got a problem.
2: Yeah, just started it. I'm only through one episode, but I've watched all of the episodes of
1: because
2: the past season.
1: Right, they're lasting
2: I think
1: long.
2: It's
1: sometimes
2: fantastic.
1: They last longer
0: yeah,
1: than
0: I
1: the
0: so so I'm three episodes into it, and the reason I bring it up is because Joe Flacco is one of the future quarterbacks, and you know, with your kids, like from Asher and the rest of the kids. First question with this, then I'll land the plane. We'll talk about the Vikings and so on. Do your kids still enjoy getting autographs from football players?
1: And transmissions and air conditioning.
2: Oh my gosh! Yeah, they're obsessed. Okay. Yeah, with anyone, football players.
1: This is a weird
2: that's the perfect answer.
3: Yeah, and I tell you that if the shop
0: like Joe Flacco has been to so many teams
3: that they had
0: in episode three, you can see that he gets traded from Cleveland to Cincinnati. In fact, that was last year.
3: I would think that the warranty company would have some questions about that because they're going to
0: probably
3: going to ask that shop. And if
0: one of the things that was really exciting to his family is that
3: what warranty are you going to offer
0: a chance to get new autographs.
3: Indemnify
0: so,
3: us.
0: Like, they got autographs in Indianapolis. They got autographs in Baltimore and Cleveland. Maybe Philadelphia. The Jets were in there. And then now, like Jamar Chase, T. Higgins, and Joe Burrow, and Cincinnati.
1: We're all for that.
0: So, like, when you went to Carolina, or then when you ended up in Pittsburgh, were the kids excited to get certain autographs?
2: Oh, they were fired up. Yeah, they were super excited. Especially, you know, towards the end of my career. Obviously, they got a little bit older.
3: So like I said, something doesn't quite line up here.
2: Grade.
3: And then also,
2: and so he just,
3: yeah,
2: he
3: you
2: just
3: spend a lot of money. And
2: he
3: the other question
2: the
3: I have, Russ, is that if you have
2: on
3: a warranty
2: Mondays,
3: company you're working with,
2: and
3: they're
2: going to
3: put in
2: a
3: remanufactured
2: and tell
3: or
2: me stuff,
3: low mileage used
2: you know,
3: transmission or OEM replacement transmission.
2: Things like that. And then they,
3: and
2: you
3: have
2: know,
3: to
2: they
3: put a cooler in because it's bad.
2: And they
3: that's
2: look
3: what
2: up
3: killed the first transmission.
2: They want to go to the card shop and
1: the
2: you know, pull cards,
3: okay.
2: Whatever they call
3: and that's
2: because
3: he brought up a couple of those other repair items.
2: It's fun.
1: Let's run you through a thing. So you come into me and Shannon Nordstrom comes in with
2: championship that I've got blessed to be able to be there for 9 years. It's like now they get to go get Travis Kelce's autograph.
1: My transition's been slipping really bad. It's a
2: hockey players and 4L60 baseball players autographs and you know legends of the game.
1: 200 automatic. Okay.
2: That you know, Hall of Famers and they get to see these guys and they have their
1: like
2: cards. They already had them.
1: How much
2: like,
1: is
2: who,
1: it? And I'm just going to throw a fake number out there.
2: Really
1: okay,
2: cool.
1: That's going to be $2,000 plus tax.
0: You said on NFL Live, paraphrasing a little bit, that you think Kyler is the leading candidate for the Vikings quarterback job. Why is that?
1: Flushing it out, all of it.
2: Yeah, I mean that's
1: you come in.
2: Answer
1: and I call you up
2: that
1: and say, hey, Shannon, we flow tested your cooler,
2: to explain,
1: which is
2: right?
1: not
2: like,
1: normally
2: you
1: replaced
2: take
1: during
2: that
1: a normal
2: quote
1: job.
2: Like, oh,
1: I quoted
2: he
1: you
2: he should have
1: what a
2: job.
1: Normal job takes. This
2: I
1: is an addition,
2: that when you bring
1: and it
2: in
1: only
2: a guy
1: happens
2: like that,
1: about 5% of the time,
2: you kind of,
1: but your cooler is bad. So we've
2: you know,
1: got to
2: he's
1: replace
2: got the
1: your
2: experience.
1: Radiator. It's going to be another
2: $300. Tangibles well, that you
1: you told me $2,000 to replace it.
2: Maybe
1: you
2: took a flyer on this guy. Like I just think that means that you kind of want
1: all
2: him
1: the jobs except
2: to do all the things.
1: All 5% of them.
2: The job.
1: They're fine.
2: Now, is
1: we
2: he
1: flush them out.
2: That?
1: But in your
2: I
1: case,
2: don't know.
1: It's
2: but I think
1: inside.
2: At this point, because they
1: your
2: haven't had any practices,
1: so bad you drove this so long.
2: He's in the front runner.
1: Got all the lights.
2: He is the front runner for the job, and it's kind of his job to
1: be able to go that far. But
2: doesn't
1: it's really
2: do the things
1: cooler.
2: That
1: gotta replace it.
2: Maybe have been his
1: your,
2: negatives in the past
1: the
2: with leadership
1: warranty transmission.
2: And just his
1: and that won't be covered. Oh,
2: preparation
1: that.
2: And things
1: all right,
2: like
1: let's
2: that.
1: Go ahead and
2: I think
1: it.
2: He could lose
1: we
2: the
1: take
2: job
1: care
2: too.
1: Of it.
2: And I think
1: I don't know
2: I
1: about
2: think
1: the valve.
2: JJ
1: a whole different thing.
2: Has
1: these,
2: an unbelievable
1: they come
2: opportunity to finally
1: but those
2: take
1: coolers,
2: a year's
1: yes.
2: worth
1: or
2: of work
1: if you come in and say,
2: hey,
1: I've got a
2: these are the things I need to work on. These are the things I need to get better at. Now he had a whole offseason to focus on those things. He knows it. He's a smart guy.
1: Engine has
2: and he's
1: gone.
2: A

0: bad.
1: He wants it one day. I say, well, you, that's what about, I love about the guys.
0: A big reason why I was so excited
1: to come back to Minnesota and is because of the time I spent with his competitiveness, his poise, and his energy, and his ability to, like, people want to be around him and people love him. Now, if he comes out and shows those tangibles that they need from him,
0: and we check that on the exhaust, field, and we like, see that he could win one this of your job, two catalytic converters is plugged. It's got Tyler's 4 pounds of back pressure.
2: So what are some things JJ McCarthy needed to improve this offseason?
0: Not putting you in a spot to say he hasn't improved on this or he has not done this, but just quick twitch, what are some things on which he needed to improve? Now, are you
1: well, number one is maturity, and it's not like social maturity, it's just maturity as an NFL football player. Like, there's so
0: and
1: much
0: almost everybody is very understanding about that because they know
1: successful player. If it was something else, quarterback, like a quarterback's on a whole different level, just and you say, the amount of things that you have to be able to handle as a quarterback. The media
0: drives.
1: practices, the preparation, it's everyone in the NFL has a lot of preparation, a lot of duties with the media and things like that, but the quarterback is on the highest of penalties, like they have the biggest job with the media, like every transmission is no good, and they're getting the tough questions, depending on the week before, if they win or lose, they're getting all the praises, they're getting all the, just the NFL football maturity, and also what I see is a lot of shops. And what I really see in his game is the physicality, and he's kind of got that dog kind of mentality, he's kind of the dirty work kind of guy. He can run the slant route. He can run the go ball. He can make contested catches. He's a perfect fit when you have two number one receivers, and one of them happens to be the best football player in the NFL.
0: But sometimes he'll say,
1: "What's going on? He can do the dirty work. He can fill in where he needs to fill in. He can, if someone is down for a player or a game, he can fill in and do all those things. He's a great fit for this offense. I believe that they want to run the ball more this year. I think that Kevin knows that to be able to take that next step as an offensive team, they have to be able to.
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9: 866-594-4150. I'm Russ Evans along with Shannon Nordstrom, and this is Under the Hood.
7: His
9: we're going to go to the phone.
7: Right? His confidence
9: Ben
7: is like,
9: in Texas.
7: I don't care what you think about me. Like, I'm going to call my game, and I'm going to do it till it doesn't work. And
9: all
7: it's
9: right.
7: working. And
9: what's
7: so
9: up with the Sequoia?
10: 2008.
7: I just been really impressed being around him last year. The way that he prepares, he treats practices like games. Like he's out there, he's intense. Like I'm trying to mess with him, and he's kind of like, get away from me, Adam. Like I'm trying to work here. And I'm trying to get a little smile on him, which is hard to do. But every once in a while, I can get it from him. But
10: I must have damaged wiring on the engine coolant temperature sensor. Possibly at least because that is showing no signal to the ECM. I'm getting a P0118 for engine coolant temperature circuit high input. And on my scan tool, live data shows negative 40 degrees. So it's not registering anything. Yeah. So I'm checking continuity from the ECM back to the connector with disconnected from that sensor. And I'm getting continuity on both the signal wire and the ground wire. The thing I was going to check next to see if the ECM is outputting the 5 volts to that sensor. So that was what I was going to check next, but I'm having trouble getting the back harness cover off the wire bundle on the back side of the ECM connector.
9: Yeah.
10: Getting the cover off so that I can back probe it while it's still connected to the ECM. I wondered if you had any tips for that.
9: Oh, if it was right in front of me, I'd know how to do it. But it's kind of like coming here and turning on the studio. I just do it, but in 2 or 3 minutes.
10: Yeah.
9: But to tell Chris how to do it over the phone, I'm like,
11: And that's not one that you've had as much experience with as others.
9: We don't have to take near as many of those off. I could tell you exactly on GM models how to pull a lot of those off.
11: And that secondary air problem, isn't that the same one you had with the Toyota for the radio station and a Tundra?
9: I've had it with a lot of Tundras.
11: Yeah.
9: And it's but if you also get that code when you have a problem with another sensor like this oil temp sensor.
11: Water, I think it's water or oil?
9: Oil. If you have an issue with another sensor and that 5 volt reference is killed, it will throw other codes that rely on that reference signal. So you've got to have them all working.

0: that could help members of the public recognize her, despite any attempt she may make to disguise herself while on the run. Johnson is wanted in connection with the death of 43-year-old Jason Coulthart, who was reported missing May 24th and whose remains were found in a shallow grave at a Freepoint, Florida home on June 25th. Now, since then, Johnson has not been located. They say she was last seen at a Destin tattoo shop.
1: Fox's Chandley Painter, five people have been arrested in connection with that case. Singer-songwriter Carly Simon is opening up about her Parkinson's diagnosis.
2: Grammy award-winning singer-songwriter Carly Simon has Parkinson's disease. The You're So Vain singer revealing a variety of health issues in a statement about the diagnosis, sharing that she's been living with arthritis and had joint replacement surgeries, but her mobility was still on the decline. She's also received treatment for basal cell carcinoma on her face. But through these challenges, Simon is still making music. Simon rose to fame in the 70s and received an Oscar for her song Let the River Run from the movie Working Girl. She's also written five children's books and two memoirs. Lisa Brady, Fox News.
1: Several social media companies, including Meta, TikTok, Snapchat, and YouTube, are being sued by the families of four teenagers who died by suicide. Google, which owns YouTube, says it's reviewing that lawsuit and extends its sympathies to the families. I'm Angelo Bavaro, and this is Fox News.
3: Here's your Total Security of Southern Minnesota weather forecast. Ample sunshine expected today with daytime highs approaching 81. North winds 8 to 15 miles an hour. Lows level off around 59 tonight. Partly cloudy skies tomorrow. High temperatures reach up to 78. Lots of sunshine and dry Monday. Clouds on the increase by Tuesday. Upper 70s Monday. Mid 70s by Tuesday. From the Weatherology Weather Center, I'm staff meteorologist Megan Mulford. Right now, it's 71 degrees.
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1: Well, I can't tell you how pleased I am to welcome to the show Ian Murray for so many different reasons. First of all, right off the bat, I want to thank him for his service. He served in Afghanistan in 2017, and he more recently did a deployment to North Africa. Can imagine what that was like. So a 20-year anniversary, he rolled into that as far as the U.S. military is concerned. So, wow. So, again, we thank him for his service. There is a sad part to this story is because you can tell he has that, I can already tell, and knowing people that have told me about him, so that's why I'm excited to feature him, is that he has that heart of service. And sadly, in June of 2014, Ian was falsely arrested by his own employer, the Jacksonville Sheriff's Office, right? So wait till you hear this story and then what it's turned him into. He's become this incredible advocate. He's so committed to raising awareness about wrongful arrests and advocating for justice and accountability within law enforcement agencies of which he served. So let's, without further ado, there's so much more we could say about his accolades and things he's done, and we'll get into that. But let's bring him in. Ian, thanks so much for joining us.
2: Thank you for having me.
1: So first of all, the path for you to law enforcement.
2: Well, when I was a kid growing up, I grew up in Jacksonville. I had a lot of friends in school. Some of their parents were cops, and I remember even back when I was in early grade school, they would come to work and do show and tell for us. We'd get to see the insides of their cars and everything. And as a kid, I just thought, oh, that's so cool. And then, you know, sometimes they bring the canines out, and I just really liked it. And, you know, it just seemed like a really cool job. You get to do things, you know, go around and serve the community and talk to people and

0: just try to help keep people safe. So I've always had a fascination with it as a kid. When I joined the military in 2002, I graduated high school in 2001. I went in as a military police in the Air Force Reserves. Did that for a while. That got me into my first civilian corrections job. I worked for the Charleston County Sheriff's Office in South Carolina for about 3 years. Unfortunately, it was kind of a dead-end job, though. You know, I went there. They promised, oh, if you do this much time in the jail, we'll eventually get you out on the street. You know, I'd reach that threshold, and then they'd extend it back. You'd get closer, and then they'd just keep adding these restrictions on. So unfortunately, I kind of realized it was never going to happen with them. So I left and changed careers for a while. And I got offered a job back in Florida at the Jacksonville Sheriff's Office in 2009. So I moved back to Florida from South Carolina. At this point, I'd switched from the Air Force Reserves to the Army National Guard. And they were aware of my military status when they hired me, of course. They're the ones that told me about the benefits of being in the military and working for the sheriff's office. I never asked for them, nor did anybody else, to my knowledge. And, you know, I was excited. I thought, and they had a great retirement plan. But so, yeah, that's more or less what got me to JSO. It was just, you know, my desire to have a career in public service and serving the community.
1: And then what was that like once you got there, and then, and how was the job at first?
0: At first, it was okay. I started, you know, I went through the rigorous hiring process. It took them a while. When I moved back, I went through their academy. That was fun. I actually made some friends that I'm still in touch with today. Yeah, unfortunately, from very early on, even when I was in my initial training period, there was issues with certain supervisors regarding my military leave. I don't know why. I don't know why they chose that as a way to torment me or whatever, but it just seemed to be a natural target for some of them. I don't know. I did hear some rumors that a lot of people were jealous that military reserve and guard members got an extra paycheck for, you know, doing their duty. And I don't know if that had something to do with it, but there was always some kind of problem. Even before this major incident, there were at least two instances that I know of where they targeted me for my military leave.
1: And so when you feel like you're targeted, boy, that's pretty tough, right? When you're where other people have known each other for a long time, let's say in Jacksonville on the force, and particularly with what you're doing. And how do you handle that? What do you do, you know?
0: Well, you know, I was young at the time, and I've had other jobs where I, you know, one thing I learned growing up is it's work. You know, it's not supposed to be always pleasant. As far as my job itself goes, I came to work. I did my job. I did my best. I didn't get in any kind of trouble. And I'd always just figured it was a personal thing, which ultimately I found out through all this it was personality conflicts. It had nothing to do with my job performance or anything else. It was just some people who didn't like me as a person. So, yeah, I mean, I just made it a point to come to work, do my eight, hit the gate. And in fact, there was another gentleman I worked with that constantly used that slogan. He was a retired Army first sergeant. Him and I got along really well. But he said, do your eight, hit the gate, make that, hit the 20 and get the money. And that was my goal. JSO at the time had a 20-year retirement plan. That's why I came to work for them. One of the main reasons anyway. And I was looking forward to just making that 20 years, retiring and moving on with my life.
1: Right.
0: That's all I ever wanted.
1: Yeah. And tell everybody then what happened that just blew you up in the media that sent you down this crazy path.
0: Well, I had a lieutenant who she clearly had a dislike for me. And she filed a false complaint against me with our integrity unit, if you want to call them that. I have a hard time addressing them by that because they showed they didn't have any. But that I had been misusing my military leave. There was an instance where we were on orders, but I didn't have to report in because it was one of those government shutdown deals. I spoke with my supervisor on the military side. He said, we still have orders, make yourself available, but don't come to the reserve center. So I waited for a phone call that never came. And then the rest of the time I was actually on drills. So months later, this lieutenant ordered me to change that date from a military leave day to a personal leave day, arguing that

0: I didn't actually go in for drill duty, and I explained to her that I had orders. She insisted I do it, and I said, okay. So I was a little confused, because this isn't the first time something like this has happened in my life. It was the first time it had happened with JSO, but it wasn't the first time it had happened in my career with the military where we'd had orders and not gone in for drill duty dates or something like that. So I went to my unit, explained the situation to my training NCO. He said, well, yeah, you have orders, but if that's your civilian policy, your civilian employer's policy, you should probably go along with them so you don't get in trouble. So I made another call within the sheriff's office, talked to someone who'd been there for well over 20 years. I forget who it was, but I spoke with them and they said the same thing. They're like, yeah, you're not breaking any rules. You're not doing anything wrong. Just do it. It's just the lieutenant. She's, you know, she had a reputation for being somewhat of an antagonist and a troublemaker. So I complied. And then that same day, she denied that same leave request she told me to make. And the next day, I found out she'd filed the felonious complaint against me. So, my unit called me at no time during this whole supposed investigation. Did the integrity detectives, they didn't go to my unit. They didn't talk to anybody there. You know, there was no face-to-face contact or anything. So I called, I didn't know who else to call. I called my, my FOP, the union, spoke to the president, Steve Amos. He assured me I did nothing wrong, particularly on an administrative level. He had one of his lawyers call me. The lawyer even said I did nothing wrong. And I said, so what should I do? He said, well, just let it ride its course and they'll hopefully do their jobs, find your orders on file that you turned in to get the time off. And this will all be washed out. And, you know, you'll be, you know, this, because what even, and he even said, you know, he mentioned her name was Brokema. I forget what her last name was. She changed her last name like several times, but he said, was it Brokema that did this? And I said, yep. And he said, oh, God, not again. So, like, this was a common thing with this lieutenant.
1: When we return with our guest, Ian Murray, the shock of getting arrested and thinking it was all a prank.
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1: And we're back with Ian Murray. You had orders now to go out of town for the military. What happened?
2: At one point, the detectives called me. I informed them, well, all my orders are in this location. If you can't find them, call me. I'll bring them by or I'll email them to you or something. Never got a call back. About a month later, I got orders to go out of town for 3 months on an assignment for my new MOS, my new job specialty in the military. I was scheduled to leave on a Monday morning. I took the few days off prior to that on personal leave. I was married at the time. I wanted to spend some time with my ex-wife and family and whatnot. So we were just hanging around the house. Some of the kids came over. My wife went to work. My ex-wife went to work. And I'm sitting in my living room one Friday afternoon before I'm supposed to leave. And I hear a loud knock on the door that leads out to my garage, not the front door, but the door from inside my garage. My initial thought it was one of my neighbors or something. I open the door and there's four guys standing there in like semi-riot gear with badges around their necks. And I'm like, I'm thinking, can I help you guys? And one of them said, are you Corrections Officer Murray? I said, yeah. And he grabbed me, spun me around and put cuffs on me. And I started laughing. I thought maybe it was some of my friends like doing a farewell prank or something. Said, we have a warrant for your arrest. And I'm like, for what? And they're like, well, we'll tell you about that when we get you downtown. So they went into my house. Like, I heard them trampling through the house. One of them used my bathroom. Like, I don't know what their intentions were. But they took me down to the little substation in Jacksonville and showed me the docket. They were trying to charge me with official misconduct and grand theft. And I thought, have you guys made some kind of a mistake? And they started asking me where I was on all these days. I was on military leave, and I said, well, what did my orders say? And it was pretty painfully clear that they just never went and even looked for my orders, which were readily available to them. Mm-hmm. They tried to spin it back on me, like, well, if you'd just been more cooperative and brought them to us, I'm like, I offered to do that. You know, like, but it was pretty clear at this point they found out I was leaving, and they were just trying to, you know, get an arrest on me before I left, because if they'd waited till I come back from my assignment, they would have lost the jurisdictional authority, I guess. So they took me down to the jail that I worked at. I was booked in. Fortunately, one of my friends was working. He let me call my ex-wife, and she was able to come down and get me out pretty quick. But one of my friends was like, "What, dude, what the heck's going on?" I said, "I have no idea." And then he showed me his phone. He says, "I'm sorry, man, but it just made the 5 o'clock news."
1: Oh.
2: In fact, that's how some members of my military command heard about it. They heard it on drive time radio on their way home from work. They were calling me the next day, like, dude, like, what happened? Because they knew this was going on. And I said, I don't know. So, it was a huge mess. My ex-wife came, got me out later that night. I went home. I was just in the twilight zone. I didn't know what to do. And of course, that same lawyer who had told me I did not.

0: nothing wrong from the union. I talked to him. And of course, he went from telling me I did nothing wrong to saying, well, I can represent you for free, but you're going to have to take a plea deal.
1: Oh.
0: And I was like, but you said I did nothing wrong.
1: Right.
0: And his argument was, well, if they got a judge to sign a warrant, you must be guilty. And I said, they lied. They had to have lied. And, but yeah, he was basically, it was pretty clear at that point that anyone involved with the sheriff's office was just, they weren't going to do anything but try to cover it up. So, I went and hired a private attorney. I didn't know what else to do. My stepfather had a friend who was a very experienced lawyer in Jacksonville. I called him. We went to see him on Monday. And of course my lawyer, was able to produce, like, just through his own sources, was able to produce my orders through public records requests or whatever, and, you know, provide them to the state attorney. And within the next day after that, the detectives who falsely arrested me actually started investigating. They did more investigating that week than they did the whole 4 months prior. They went to my Army unit.
1: Oh.
0: My Army unit was like, yeah, you guys, pardon my language, but they're like, you can piss off. You know, you guys never came and saw this us before this. We would have gladly helped you mitigate this, but you clearly didn't. So, yeah, we're not going to help you ruin this guy's life because of your negligence and the fact that you're too incompetent to do your jobs. They came back and threatened certain people in my unit, threatened to take them to jail for interference. One of them threatened to call the national news outlets and report the story to them if they came back to our unit again. And after that, they never came back. And the state attorney, my lawyer was in contact with the state attorney. They called in some people from my unit who corroborated my story. There were other people, in fact, that worked with in my unit that were in the same predicament. They worked for government agencies and they were in the same boat, and they were not getting any kind of ridicule, or they did the exact same thing and did not have any kind of recourse. So, yeah, after about another month or two, they dropped the case, the criminal case, mm-hmm. of the state. From my lawyer, from what my lawyer told me, they didn't even do paperwork on it. Like, the state attorney was even like, yeah, there's just something not right here. The military came in and investigated and gave me my top secret clearance back like 2 weeks later while this was still going on. So that, from my lawyer, from what I heard from my lawyer, that really made the sheriff's office mad, because at that point they really just knew they had nothing to stand on anymore. And but yeah, that was the main event. There was a lot more to it than that. I'm not sure if you knew or not, but
1: I do. And then of course, once it's out there, once it's reported, it's out there in the media and people are talking about it, it's like retractions. They're just thinking, oh, this guy, I mean, what did he do? Why did he do that? What happened there? And there would be a lot of questions about that for just the general public. And that would kind of put that awful target on your back for no reason.
0: Yeah, it did. And fortunately, my military unit came to my aid big time. They gave me some extra duty days to come in and help, like, with administrative tasks. So to help me make some extra money, I did have to sell my car. My ex-wife had to work a lot of extra hours and pick up, like, our health care costs and stuff like that. It was a big adjustment for sure. But thankfully, I at least had some money put away, because from what the big thing is, you know, they humiliate you, they put you on unpaid leave. And what, you know, from what my lawyer even said, they were immediately like offering plea deals. Like, they were just hoping I would take a plea deal so they'd get their conviction and I'd move on. But I'm like, I'm not going to do that. I didn't do anything wrong.
1: Right.
0: Every person I'd spoken to up to that point, even within the sheriff's office, had told me I'd done nothing wrong. So, yeah, we fought back against them. And like I said, we made it to the point where the state attorney was either going to have to take. And if at one point they even offered to drop the case drop the charges if we simply agreed not to sue them. So they knew they had messed up. So,
1: wow. No kidding. Did they mess up? And then you had a boss that took pictures of your personal Facebook, right?
0: Yeah.
1: To make it look like you were taking unauthorized time off. Use that as a here you go.
0: We found out when we were doing at the end of the administrative investigation, where they were trying to basically say I'd broken a rule, which I didn't do either. We found out that my lieutenant, through the assistance of one of my coworkers, who I was kind of disappointed because this is a guy I actually got along with, had taken pictures off my Facebook page of like when I was at Disney World or Universal with my family on days I was not even on military leave. I was on my personal vacation time. But it was right after military leave, so they were just trying to, like, fluff up the whole complaint.

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1: Here's your Total Security of Southern Minnesota weather forecast. Ample sunshine expected today with daytime highs approaching 81. North winds 8 to 15 miles an hour. Lows level off around 59 tonight. Partly cloudy skies tomorrow. High temperatures reach up to 78. Lots of sunshine and dry Monday. Clouds on the increase by Tuesday. Upper 70s Monday. Mid 70s by Tuesday. From the Weatherology Weather Center, I'm staff meteorologist Megan Mulford. Currently 74.
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9: Thanks for hanging with us on the show, everybody. And we're here with Ian Murray, a U.S. military veteran and defense contractor who's had quite a challenge with the struggles that he's gone through with the JSO and the fact that, you know, working in corrections, thinking that he would hold on to it for a long time, but that was not the case. So some changes have been made. That's the good news. Tell us more about what the confusion is about these days off.
10: Even when I was deployed in Africa, we had days off where we could go out and have outings and stuff and have leisure time. So, wow. Yeah, a lot. That's what I mean. A lot. There were just so many people involved in this that just didn't understand how the whole process worked. And unfortunately, I fell victim to their negligence and ignorance.
9: Yeah. And so for you, that has to be so frustrating because, you know, you're innocent. You know, you were playing by the rules. You even offered to take the papers. You did the right things. Mm-hmm. And it's what, a personal vendetta? It's was the lieutenant in charge. It was like, let's not have another one come back. You know, what are the reasons for that?
10: I don't know. And I never found out why, other than the fact that, this lieutenant, she'd had it in for me for a while. She was always trying to put me in like the worst posts and just, you know, trying to make life miserable. She'd been reprimanded for doing it to other people before. And, I don't know what her problem is. And it's like, you know, I don't know if she was insecure about her own records, because like my lawyer said, when he looked into her record, like she had been written up for like having inappropriate relationships with staff and inmates and abusing her authority and stuff, you know, stuff I'd never done or even came close to doing. So maybe she was just insecure about her own career or something, or she wasn't happy that she never got to be an actual police detective or something. But I don't know. But I don't know why.

0: took such a disinterest. Even the union president said, like, yeah, we've had several cases where she's done this to other officers, but never to this severity. Like, he even said, you had a special place in her heart or something. Like, I think the way he put it. But yeah, it was unbelievable, you know, and this is someone, you know, in the military as a, you know, I'm a sergeant first class. I've been in the military for 23 years and I've been in positions of leadership. You're not supposed to do this to the people under you. You know, you're supposed to have their best interests at heart. You're supposed to set a good example. And this lieutenant clearly didn't have that. You know, for her, this job was just a way to make other people's lives miserable, I think.
1: Wow. And by the way, you can find out more about Ian. IanMurray.net is his website. It's got all kinds of great information on it. And, of course, videos and all of that. I mean, you even talk about at one point, which is crazy, that you had at one point somebody knocks on the door. They show up at your home with, and they're in an unmarked white Chevy sedan. They're banging on the door, probably scaring your, you know, your family to death, your wife. That was, it's time for her safety, because what is that about, right?
0: Well, that was at the very end of the administrative part. We were at the point where they were still trying to sustain disciplinary allegations against me, even though we had a letter from the city manager claiming I did nothing wrong. But Under Sheriff Pat Ivey at the time called us in for a meeting, and he basically tried to force me into taking a deal. I refused. He threw me out of his office, and then he launched a harassment campaign against my ex-wife and I, and that was part of that harassment campaign. He was kicking and banging on the door. My neighbor next door, we have a 4-foot chain link fence between our property. He came up to the fence, my neighbor did, and started taking pictures of the guy's car and him, and that's when he retreated and left. But yeah, we still were determined to have the hearing, but they were trying to basically keep me from wanting to come to that hearing. And then at the very last minute, you know, even after all this, even after we had evidence that the detective was falsely identifying himself and everything else, we were still going to have that hearing. And he, on the, like the 11th hour, they basically said, okay, we'll give him all of his back pay and drop everything at this point if he just doesn't show up. So that was the end result I wanted. And, you know, so.
1: Wow. And but it did take away from you what your intended goal was. Hey, I'm going to get in here. I'm going to do the 20. I'm, you know, and then that was completely shot down from there. So that happens. You know, you know that there's been this injustice. And is that when you decide I'm going to really become an advocate for others who have been in this situation?
0: Well, that was part of it. But what originally happened was the when the whole thing was over and we got a lawsuit settlement out of it, I was trying to get the media to do a retraction, you know, to clear my name. They wouldn't even respond to my emails. The gentleman who helps me set up these interviews even reached out. We got no response back. So I started doing these interviews just because I wanted to get my name cleared, because I actually had people in my job. You know, I still had a top secret clearance. I still had people approaching me, asking me about this, because when you Google my name, that was the first thing that would show up.
1: Right.
0: So I wanted my side of the story to get out there. So I started doing these interviews just to get my name cleared and to get the truth out. But then I had people start emailing saying, hey, thank you so much for your story. I'm going through the same thing at my job. I know what to do now. So that's when I kind of decided I'm going to keep doing this. You know, I'm even doing it at an expense to make sure that this does not happen to other people. You know, because, I mean, if you're in the military, you should not have to deal with this. I mean, there's, you know, it's like you're already making a sacrifice, taking time away from your family and, you know, putting your, you know, putting a certain part of your life on the line for your country. And you should not have to deal with this from your civilian employer just because they don't like the fact you might be getting a couple extra paid days of leave or something.
1: Yeah, no kidding. So all the work in corrections, all that you've done, I mean, the overcoming all of this and the struggles and the challenges of it, it certainly didn't sour you from the military, because they had your back.
0: Yeah, and if anything, that's why I stayed in the military. I mean, there's been times where I thought about getting out, but I am actually in the process of putting a retirement packet together. I'm hoping to have that done in the next couple years. But yeah, you know, I will at least hopefully get my military pension out of this. The VA is already taking very good care of me. So, you know, I did get what I wanted out of the military, at least.
1: That's a good thing. Tell us about your military service. So you bounce out of that, and then and I mentioned at the top what you were in Afghanistan in 2017.
0: Right.
1: And then you were in North Africa. What was that like?
0: Well, Africa was a very interesting deployment. I was put in my first leadership role.

0: role there. I went over there as a staff sergeant. They put me on the leadership team as the reports officer because of the experience I had from Afghanistan and also some of my civilian jobs working in intelligence. It was not like Afghanistan. It was actually a much more laid back environment. The threat was a lot lower. It was kind of a nasty environment. Djibouti's somewhat of an upswinging third world country. It's just north of Somalia and just south of Yemen. So yeah, there always was a little bit of an element of threat, but you know, the nice thing is with that job, you know, with that position, I got spend a lot of time in the gym. I knocked out 15 hours of my undergrad work for my bachelor's degree. You know, I got some great experience while I was over there doing volunteer work and stuff like that in my spare time. I got a very nicely worded award letter at the end of the tour from which was wet signed by my 2-star general that was over me. So yeah, that was very interesting environment to say the least. It was a joint base, so I worked with people of all different branches, Navy, Air Force, Marines, Coast Guard, even other countries.
1: So because what a terrible experience with Jacksonville, did you just try to push that out of your mind while you were focused on your different deployments?
0: Yes, and in fact, while you know, when I went to Afghanistan in 17, like we had just resolved the whole thing, and we were still pending the lawsuit. You know, that was coming next after I got back. Unfortunately, I went through a divorce during that time too. So you know, when the lawsuit finally was filed, it was something like 2018 when it was filed, and they drug that out for another 3 years. And the sad thing is, in order to like have to make a big payout, the detectives basically went on records somewhat stating that they were too stupid or incompetent to do their jobs and they didn't know any better. And that was to like relieve them of liability from like trying to say that they didn't intentionally do this.
1: Wow.
0: But my lawyer said it was almost humorous when he deposed the lead detective. It was like that was all they could really say, even though they did know what they were doing. We all know what they were doing. And we did end up getting a settlement out of it. It wasn't as big as we were hoping for, but to me, it wasn't necessarily about the money. It was just the fact that I wanted to hold them accountable to the very end. And from what my lawyer told me, part of this whole thing is they ended up making massive policy revisions within how they do investigations and stuff like that. So it was horrible for me, but it won't be as bad for the next person.
1: When we return with Ian Murray, how we got through the whole ordeal.
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2: And we're back with our special guest, Ian Murray. Ian, how did you get through this? It had to be so, so tough.
3: I just constantly, you know, fortunately, I had a really good support system, you know, and like even my military members kept, my supervisors kept telling me, you know, like, don't give up. You did nothing wrong. We wouldn't be backing you up if you had. So I just literally kept pushing forward, knowing in my mind that I did nothing wrong. And that I had the backing of the military behind me. And that was kind of another comical thing. JSO thought they could go in and bully the U.S. Army, and they realized they weren't the biggest cattle in the herd, I guess you could say. Because, yeah, the Army walked right back up against them and told them, nope, get, we're not going to let you do this. You're a sheriff's office. We're the Army. So, that was a big help. But, yeah, I just had to really keep my head down and keep just trying to progress forward in life the best I could. And, you know, for a long time, I wasn't, you know, I couldn't go to work. I couldn't do anything. I was literally at the house just trying to keep busy. My ex-wife kept commenting that the house had never been so clean because I was just constantly taking care of my house, you know, trying to keep busy, in the right mental state. And fortunately, my mom, she was supportive. My grandfather was still alive at the time. He's probably one of the main reasons I went in the Army, World War II veteran. She would give me gas money to drive up to Ohio and spend time with him. Just so I'm like, if you have nothing else to do, go see Grandpa. He'd love to see you. So I got to spend a lot of time with him the last 2 years of his life, which was nice. And I just basically try to keep my mind in the right place, keep positive thoughts and know at the end I was right.
2: So the good news now is that because of what's happened, going through it, knowing the steps, talking to so many other people, you're able to really shine that light on the challenges that service members face, and mm-hmm. some of the obvious importance of accountability within law enforcement, because there are good guys in law enforcement
3: and women,
2: but what happens when it's tainted and you're in that situation?
3: Yeah, it's real shame because I still have a lot of respect for law enforcement as a whole. I know a lot of cops. I even still know people from that sheriff's office, and you know, they're good people. They just want to do their job. You know, they have the same mindset I did. They went to work wanting to have a stable job where they could benefit the community. And, unfortunately, though, they say power corrupts. And that just proves because most of this stuff came from the top, particularly when Pat Ivey got involved. You know, I watched one of his speeches one time, and he was talking about, you know, the bad apples. And I started laughing. I'm like, you are the bad apple. Like, you're the main bad apple that's poisoning the whole sheriff's office. And everyone knew it, too. Like, he got glad-handed in there through appointments. And, like, nobody, from what I heard, no one had any respect for him just because of the way he, the way he climbed the ladder. You know, he was somewhat of a butt kisser and just shook hands with the right people. And then when he got to the top, just thought he was infallible.
2: I bet you never thought you would become this advocate, because that wasn't the goal.
3: It was not. I never in my wildest dreams thought I would ever have to be doing anything like this. You know, I never in a million years thought I would be sitting in this position having this discussion with anybody. It really is just, it's this day when I think about it, it's mind-boggling. Even people I talk to about in my other jobs, like when they see the story, they're like, how does this, something like this happen in modern society with all the rules and laws in place?
2: Yeah, wow. When people listen to this, what do you hope they take away?
3: Just that, particularly if they're military members, just that they have rights, that they don't have to, if they feel like they're being treated unfairly, that there are avenues you can go down to get that fair treatment you need. There are people out there to help them. So don't feel helpless, and just to make people

0: aware of this, you know, that this kind of thing goes on. And also, hopefully, like, if some business owners are listening to this, to let them know what their requirements are as a business manager or a business owner, if you hire somebody who is a member of the military in a reserve or guard capacity, that, you know, you how you have to treat them and what you have to accommodate them. And
1: yeah, Dee, I want to make sure people know this too. They can go to your Facebook page, which is facebook.com. It's a public page /veteran Ian Murray. And you put a lot of those videos that I mentioned. Yep. You post them there routinely. You're practically, what I heard was breaking the internet. And I see that with the huge amount of views. So obviously people are struggling with some things that might be different, but similar in a sense.
0: Yeah, and it's so funny, you know, like most of the comments we get are very positive, you know, they're like, you know, thank you for what you do and all this. There's always a few of those people who think, oh, this guy must have been a piece of shit or something, and, you know, he had it coming. And I'm like, well, I don't know why, but, you know, I don't know why they would say that, but, you know, but overall, about 99.9% of the feedback we get is really good, and I'm glad that people are watching it, and it's having a positive effect on the overall community. At least that's the goal.
1: Yeah. So for you now, you mentioned putting in your retirement papers. What is life like?
0: Well, I'm still going to my reserve duty. My reserve unit I'm currently assigned to is up in North Carolina in Fort Bragg. I was going through my points, and I'm waiting on some paperwork to come in from archives, but I'll be submitting. I'm still going to drill once a month. I'm still doing the 2 weeks a year. In fact, I have my assignment for that next month down at Camp Lanning, so it's fortunately pretty close to home. But yeah, I mean, it's pretty low key being an E7 and a senior instructor. I show up, I go to drill, I participate in training meetings and stuff. It's a very low stress environment. I'm in a non-deployable unit, so I don't think I'm going to have to worry about any more combat zones or anything. But yeah, I'm just kind of waiting until all that gets put together, and then I can submit the formal documentation. And I'm looking forward to focusing on hopefully a prosperous civilian career for the next maybe 15 or 20 years till I'm ready to retire completely.
1: And what do you think you'd like to do?
0: Well, I'd really like to get something in management and leadership. I worked as a defense contractor up in near the D.C. area for about 6 years. I love doing the work. Unfortunately, down here in my area of Florida, there's not a whole lot of it to do. But I am putting out my resume. I just finished my master's degree in organizational leadership. So I am hoping, I am interviewing for jobs. I'm hoping maybe I can get a job, if not in that area, maybe like corporate leadership or just something where I can set, you know, share my knowledge and be a good leader, you know, be a boss people can look up to and, you know, try to help whatever organization I am a member of succeed.
1: Yeah. And I want to mention this again. You can find out more about Ian if you go to ianmurray.net. And also we mentioned the facebook.com/veteranianmurray. What about a book to tell your story?
0: I have been asked that before, and I am thinking about that. Now that I'm done with my master's, I have thought about maybe writing a book, especially if I don't end up getting another job right away. I might take that time. My mom's a published author. She said she'd be more than willing to help me with that. She's written 3 books. So, yeah, my grandfather wrote a book. It would be cool to be a third generational author. So, yeah, I am thinking about that, or at least maybe doing some memoirs and seeing if that, you know, would translate into a book. But, yeah, I have thought about that. I've even thought of some titles for it and stuff like that. So, I forget how many people have asked me, but that is definitely a topic of interest for me.
1: Well, once again, thank you so much for your service and also being so resilient and telling your story and helping other people, because there are other people struggling and they got nobody that they can reach out to, or it's really difficult. It is very difficult to get heard, especially because you need advocates. You need somebody to verify a story, somebody to look deeper into it. And that doesn't happen overnight.
0: No, it doesn't. And I mean, it's so great to have those advocates. I've got one for the VA that I put people in touch with. He's helped so many other vets get their proper VA disability and the treatment they need. I've helped other people in my unit. I've overheard other commands, like, you know, we'll have joint drills and I'll overhear other soldiers talking, oh yeah, my civilian job's giving me crap about taking time off. And I'll just walk over and say, excuse me, can I offer some help with this? You know, so I it is nice to be able to help. And, you know, having the knowledge of, like I said, this happened to me again on a much less severe level, but I was in Germany and the job I was working for was trying to let me go with no reason. And So I

0: fortunately, in that position, I knew exactly what to do. I drove over to the JAG's office, talked to one of the lawyers. He shook his head. He clicked his pen and said, what's your company's name? What's your supervisor's name? What's their phone number? Where are they based out of? The next day, I got an email back from that company saying they said, we're looking forward to having you back. So, you know, that's what I mean. If I'd known all this before this had happened with JSO, it probably would have never happened. But I just didn't know how it worked. I didn't know how the system worked. You know, I really didn't know how, you know, I never thought I was going to have to go through something like this. So it's something I never, you know, and the funny thing is, through this whole thing, I never was fired from JSO. I ended up leaving on my own terms. You know, they tried to fire me, but they realized they couldn't do that because they'd basically be up for a wrongful termination lawsuit to boot. So
1: that didn't happen. Well, that's the good news there. Well, keep fighting the good fight, so to speak.
0: Absolutely.
1: And thank you so much for coming on the show.
0: Yeah, thank you for having me.
1: I'm Kate Delaney. Thanks for listening, friends. I'll be back next week with another inspiring story.
2: Thank you for joining us for another awesome episode of Amazing Americans. Be sure to join us right here at the same time next week for more great stories on Amazing Americans.
3: I've often joked that America's decline began when the fedora went out of fashion. Of course, it wasn't the hat. It was what the hat represented. Look at random street photos from the first half of the 20th century. Factory workers, clerks, business people, most dressed with purpose. They represented themselves well. Self-respect mattered. Compare that to many public scenes today. Immediate gratification has replaced respect and decorum. We want the reward before the effort, convenience without the discipline. Comfort and casual has morphed into sloppy and unkempt. No civilization is built on that foundation. Lasting societies are built by people willing to work before they celebrate, to prepare before they perform. It even shows in the language we use. The fedora hat didn't hold America together. Character did. 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

0: Steve Miller Band. Last week they peaked at number 11. This week they fall all the way down to number 32. 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
4: 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And coming up next, is there rain in your weekend forecast? We'll find...
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8: Now it's time for a classic 1840 Extra from July 31st, 1976. 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This is Orleans with Still the One.

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4: 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At number 21 on the countdown, moving up 7, Peter Frampton. He wrote it and produced it. It's Baby, I Love Your Way. Shadows.

0: John Travolta from Englewood, New Jersey, who makes his home in Los Angeles now as an actor and a singer. At number 18, Let Her In. I have a listener in Texas who wants to know, what state has been named the most often in the titles of number one songs? Well, the winner is a southern state that's been in the titles of 3 number one hits. And it's the home state of the most famous peanut farmer in America today.
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0: Vicki Sue Robinson of one of the 10 big disco hits in 1840 this week. At number 14, that's Turn the Beat Around. This is Casey Kasem in Hollywood. We'll be right back. We've got the top 13 best-selling songs in the USA, including number one, yet to come.
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4: Well, now I have the AT40 Extra that started a string of consecutive top 20 hits that reached an amazing total of 18 before it snapped. And the only people who've done better than that are Elvis and the Beatles. The recording act that did it is a group who first made the charts back in 1969. Now, their first chart record was a song called Try a Little Tenderness. It peaked at number 29. But their second single that same year was a summertime smash, and it got to number 5. And for the next 5 years, till the summer of 74, every single they released hit the top 20. 18 of them in a row. And the song that started that sensational streak was this one. A song called One. An American Top 40 Extra by Three Dog Night. One.

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2: As we continue the countdown, I'd like to welcome three new members to the AT40 family of stations this week. There's WFXY, Middlesboro, Kentucky, WKLP, Kaiser, West Virginia, and 4RO, Rockhampton, Queensland, Australia. Welcome.

0: Written and sung by Neil Diamond at number 12 in the countdown, if you know what I mean. I have a letter here on American Top 40 from a listener who asks an unusual question. She wants to know, what left-handed artist during the rock era has had the most number one hits? Well, the winning southpaw is a bass player who's hit the top spot 25 times.
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0: We're counting down the way the hits are ranked on Billboard's national charts. My name's Casey Kasem, and here's a biggie. 25 the first week on, then to 15 last week, this week up to number 11, the Bee Gees, and You Should Be Dancing.

0: The Beatles and Got to Get You Into My Life. Survey song number 7 on American Top 40. This is Casey Kasem in Hollywood. 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
1: 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Let me go.
0: That's a former number one smash by the greatest disappearing act in the history of the charts. The story of her one and only hit record coming up.
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